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We like to jump around, and right now is a great example of that. You've got the 70s, and then because we're equal opportunity, we go blitzing into another decade. Sometimes it's the 90s, but right now we're going to land very specifically in 1985 for this one by Simple Minds. Flashbacks guaranteed. 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

Just a few moments ago, we were hanging out in 1985, and we're going to roll the clock back just a bit further for a song that when I hear it, it is a serious time capsule for me, and maybe the same is true for you. Give this a listen. Let me know what it does for you.

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We're not going to take it. It is your defiant rock and roll rebel, Matt Wardlaw. You know, Queen did amazing things with the production on their songs and albums, didn't they? Here's one example of that in my book, how the band members created a choir of 100 voices using just 3 singers, and whether or not Queen was the first to do it, they certainly were very influential trailblazers in a certain sense with the way that they did it, in my humble opinion, of course. Here's something for you to love by Queen or somebody, your choice. It's Ultimate Classic Rock. Yeah.

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Sherry Lewis sent me a list of songs that we are calling Have a Drink. 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

0: 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Indeed, Sherry Lewis is the DJ here this hour, picking all the tunes that we're playing on tonight's 9 at 9, which is being presented under the theme of Have a Drink. 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

0: Have a drink. That is what we're calling tonight's 9 at 9. We could not possibly leave this one out, could we?
1: Want to tell you a story about the house run blue. I come home one Friday, had to tell the landlady I done lost my job. She said, that don't confront me, long as I get my money next Friday. Now next Friday I come, I didn't get the rent, and out the door I went.

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She said, that don't confront me. Long as I get my money next Friday. 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

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I could see in his face. I know there was no. He said, I don't know, man. She kind of funny, you know. I said, I know. Everybody funny.

Kudos to Sherry Lewis from the UCR Universe, who came up with the 9 songs we're featuring tonight on our Have a Drink 9 at 9. Our next song comes from Sammy Hagar's 1999 album Red Voodoo and is the opening song on that record. If you have it, do you still need a few more hints? I'm going to let Sammy handle that. It's Ultimate Classic Rock.

Alabama song, Whiskey Bar Doors. This is our Have a Drink edition of the 9 at 9, as concocted by our mixologist, Sherry Lewis from the UCR Universe. Sherry picked all 9 songs and will be receiving something fun from the prize closet here. She's got a big finish that we'll get to in a few, but if you want to submit your own 9 at 9, come up with your 9 songs. All 9 should be linked by some sort of theme. Feel free to have fun with it, too. Come on. 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

finish for her Have a Drink 9 at 9. Very well done, Sherry. Thank you for taking the time to make a 9 at 9 list of tunes for us. We have gotten some other submissions from out there in the UCR universe, so we will be presenting some of those in future shows, and I can't wait. UCR Backstage is next after this. 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
2: Everybody!

That's Bob Seger and the Silver Bullet Band, recorded 50 years ago this year at the Beginnings Nightclub in Schaumburg, Illinois, a place that was established and owned at the time by Chicago drummer Danny Serafin. Bob and the band played Danny's Club, which held between 900 and 1,000 people, depending on the night, just a few months after Bob's soon-to-be legendary live album, Live Bullet, had been released. And we've got a few recordings from that night in Schaumburg that prove, as you heard, that what they captured on Live Bullet was no fluke, and Michigan folks and serious rock and rollers had already known that for a few years by the time 1976 rolled around. It's Matt Wardlaw. Let's hear some more from the stage there at Beginnings. It's Ultimate Classic Rock.

there. Oh, yeah. Sounding good singing out there, yeah. Yeah, yeah. Tell you a little story about Chuck Berry. You remember Chuck Berry?

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Okay.

0: All right, you people are great. It's so nice, man. So nice up here.
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I'll always associate that song with listening to my favorite radio station as a kid. They were giving away a Pontiac Fiero. I lobbied my dad to let me keep it if I ended up winning it. I think he said no, which now that I think about it, probably is just smart dad logic, knowing that a little kid would not be eligible to win a sports car. Makes sense now that I think about that. But man, it left me so confused when he gave me that no as a kid. Here's Requested Cars, and it's UCR.

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Wardlaw suggests that you would be pretty happy if you happen to spend some time hunting that down. And who can forget this song? It's ultimate classic rock.

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There's a pretty strong way to finish off an hour with a big song like that, but I think we can squeeze in even more, including this request. It's UCR.

0: That's one of those tunes that always sounds so good. It seems like it's always the right time for the Black Crowes. I don't ever want to know a time when it's not the right time for the Black Crowes. 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

Lenny Kravitz seems to spend a lot of his time overseas these days when it comes to playing shows, but I saw some live video on social media. Lenny is still out there absolutely ripping it up with his great band. Guitarist Craig Ross, heck of a player. I hope I get a chance to see those guys play live again in person one of these days. Here's Lenny, and it's Ultimate Classic Rock.

We did that for Jim. Always great to hear Tesla. Let's get a few more requests in as we get set to wheel on out of here. I've gotten a number of folks asking for Journey. My friends, we have you covered. 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

0: Fortunately, the information I have says that we have at least two more big anthems to play for you before we release you from Rock and Roll High School. One of those anthems will come from a record that was one of the biggest albums of the 80s, and it remains a monster legend that people are still listening to and others are still discovering it to this day. 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
0: 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Every song on our library played from A to Z all weekend. We're playing the greatest songs ever recorded, and some you haven't heard in a while, alphabetically, during the Labor Day to Z weekend. 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

0: How many legendary rock bands can say their American story started in Lansing, Michigan? Rush can. The Canadian Trio played their first U.S. concert right here in Lansing in May of 1974, beginning an incredible run that would span decades, 19 studio albums, and millions of fans. 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
1: You want to start an argument in Michigan? 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
0: 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Alphabetically, during the Labor Day to Z weekend. 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
2: Well, this was awkward.
3: I would definitely make sure everybody's dressing up for Halloween at the workplace before I go showing up.
4: I would
3: find out, like, hey, what are you wearing? Oh, you're not? Oh.
4: I just know what it's like, you know, to think everybody's going to dress up because it's Halloween. And then you show up to the concert and you're the only one there in an astronaut costume. And
5: that can't be a great night by itself.
4: To show unless up to you a just concert lean in. And you're wearing a bubble head because you're in an astronaut costume? Yeah, a little embarrassing.
3: Yeah.
4: What would be even worse is if your boyfriend at the time ditched you at the concert, so then you were the crying astronaut.
5: Oh, I wouldn't want to be a crying astronaut.
3: I mean, on the bright side, on the bright side, you've got a visor.
5: Broadcasting from the O'Reilly Auto Parts Studios, your professional parts people. Chiropractors are witch doctors.
4: I'm a little scared of them.
5: I am too. And like of the classic witch doctor, sometimes they get results and you're like, I don't know why that worked. I don't know. I don't trust you. You're wearing a weird mask.
6: Yeah. I loved going.
5: You love going?
6: Yeah.
3: I don't think they should be able to call themselves doctors, though. Like, they're a special. They adjust your body like a mechanic. You don't call a mechanic a doctor for your car. They're basically a body.

0: body mechanic.
1: Do you think dentists should be called doctors?
0: Yes, because they have to actually be certified and go through like 7 years of actual schooling.
1: What do chiropractors do?
0: Oh, they go to like Grand Canyon University. And...
2: So it's like an online correspondence school?
0: Yeah. They go through like 3 months of intensive finger bending. And, stuff. And then you're like, well, hopefully I won't kill a guy today.
1: Well, I'm not sure if that's exactly how it goes.
0: I mean,
1: but
0: I don't know. I have all the facts right, but I'm close.
1: I think that speaks to the reason I feel like they're witch doctors. Well, this particular witch doctor did a pretty good thing for old fart lady here.
3: My left side on her is sitting about an inch and a half higher than the right side of her pelvis. And you're kind of almost shifted, like you're rotated anteriorly on this side as well. This is where your bones.
1: Well, they found a chiropractor that looks like Mila Kunis.
0: Yeah, that doesn't hurt.
1: The woman that's visiting can't stop farting. That's her big thing. And so she's tried everything else. But now it's time to go to Ashton Kutcher's wife.
4: It's called Papa Chiropractors. Was the name of it.
0: P-A-P-A.
4: Makes me feel a little safer.
1: It does?
4: I don't know why. Yeah, and the fact that she looks like Mila Kunis, like, I don't hate that.
0: I trust my papa.
4: Yeah.
1: That's right.
0: Man, but the way she's standing, looking at her pelvis from the backside, and if this lady has a farting problem, man, she is asking for it.
1: She's aiming it into her own eyes.
4: Yeah, she's in the line of fire.
1: Like, did you want pink eye? Do you need to miss a day?
3: The sacrum is that triangular part, right? And it's controlled by the pelvis. So we can go superior, inferior, anterior, posterior.
0: Alessandra Colon.
1: Right?
3: Oh. Hers was really rocked superior and anterior like that. I'm thinking, okay, that can't be good. That would definitely pinch a nerve. That could definitely decrease signals and create digestive issues. So guess what? You're here because all the farting and tooting, but I actually think you're going to walk out with a little bit more than that.
1: This is a doctor-patient relationship.
3: Brenda's sacrum is super rotated. By adjusting the sacrum, we're really hoping to increase function and turn off the gases. Now we're going.
4: Are we about to hear all the cracks?
0: This is about to be disgusting.
1: Why is she going to work on her neck?
5: Just wait.
0: You got to start from the top down, right?
4: This is going to make me want to crack everything in my whole body. All knuckle crackers unite. Yep. We're about to have an orgasm together.
0: Oh,
3: all the way down.
1: That's what's happening when you do that.
4: My hands are like every little pop is like a little finger orgasm.
1: I always thought it was just a little annoying, not creepy.
4: Nope, just like, oh, that was nice. Like a little neck orgasm for you. That's what all those little pops are. Every knuckle cracker who's addicted to it understands.
6: All the way down?
3: All the way down, girl.
6: Okay.
3: You gonna do me a favor? And I want you to just wiggle that right toe.
1: Neck bending. I didn't like that at all.
4: She broke.
1: She's
5: amazing.
0: That's what I'm talking about. She just killed a person.
4: Oh my God.
1: God, that was awful.
0: Oh my gosh. She wrenched her head so hard and fast. That cannot be good for a person.
5: Sure it is. She's a doctor.
0: Oh man.
1: No
6: way. Oh my God.
4: Okay, I don't care for her.
0: Oh my God, can you imagine?
5: I don't think she does either.
0: When she finishes.
4: It's just like that.
0: Yeah, you know it's like that. And it's like, yeah, I bet she has a lot of one-night stands.
6: Like, I was a little bit in shock. I just didn't know that my back was like that.
3: What is going for here?
1: No. Bless America.
4: Woo!
1: Jesus.
4: Holy moly.
1: It's hard not to say swears.
4: Yeah, it is. I'm sitting up a little straighter, though. I feel it, I think.
3: But I want you to look up to the ceiling for me. Big breath.
1: God,
3: let it out. Let it out. Let it out. Let it out. Let it out.
1: God. If this, it's like pro wrestling.
0: That can't.
1: So she's got that one. She's got her rolled onto her side.
5: Yeah. Arms kind of crossed.
1: Yeah, leg. One knee folded over.
4: Mm-hmm. That's how and I then crack my back when I lay down.
1: Do you?
5: I got adjusted like that before. It's amazing.
1: You liked it?
5: Yeah.
4: Yeah, you just lay on your side, and whichever side is like facing the ceiling, you just throw that leg over, put your arm on your lower back, and just do a quick twist.
1: What does it feel like?
0: I would be afraid I would stay like that forever.
4: Not fireworks in your spine. It just feels like little fireworks.
1: Yeah, I mean, it's like pop rocks.
4: Yeah.
5: It's knuckle cracking, but it's just in a different spot.
1: What do you feel after? The exact same or?
5: No, for me, my neck, whenever I would, like if I would rotate my neck like this.
4: In circles.
5: Yeah.
4: Yeah.
5: I can feel it. I can feel.

0: like cracking the whole way around. Like it's just gristly.
1: Yeah, you get little sticky spots.
0: Yeah, it's gristly. So if I would get adjusted, that would be gone.
2: See, the difference between knuckle cracking and back cracking, though, is that my fingers don't have a spinal cord in them.
0: Mm-hmm.
3: Yeah. Well,
0: Every bone is its own little spinal cord.
1: Well, yeah, and then when Dr. Papa here is like on your thigh with one leg and jumping on you like a freaking kangaroo or whatever she was doing there, I would be terrified that, yeah, my spine would overcorrect itself or over-rotate. I don't like, that's what I'm scared of, like, I don't know that much pressure needs to be put on my body like that.
0: All right, well, back to the doctor.
2: It's not a flattering back-cracking outfit, though, either.
4: Take a big breath and let it all out.
3: Oh, that one was right between the shoulder blades.
0: That's a good one.
3: Like, they have a microphone inside of her body. Like, here, swallow this. We're going to need this.
1: I need that right now between my shoulder blades.
4: I wasn't sure, did I break her? Did you like that? Did you not like that?
0: Damn. I don't want to say I was afraid I would break her. Yeah, I don't want the doctor to say that. Definitely don't.
1: And to stand there and wonder if she just gave you a stroke or not. Yeah, that's a... Nope. Ask me how I'm doing, please.
4: Damn, that felt good.
5: This text, you guys are such pussies. You sound like you're watching a beheading video.
0: I love
5: disagree.
4: Well, I'm so grossed out by it.
6: Oh, with a scream, I wasn't sure which way we were going with that.
4: I'm a screamer.
6: You just see her scream, then like, like she was so relieved in that moment, and you just see it all just like fall out of her body.
4: I want
5: like
4: you,
5: the farts.
2: Yeah.
6: I want you to drop those shoulders all the way down to the ground. Let the arms just hang heavy, heavy, heavy. There you go.
3: Is anything in alignment on this lady? God.
5: She forced a fart out on that one, didn't she? Go back, please.
0: All right.
6: One more time, and...
0: Did they ever butt mics? Really?
1: Right. Does that ever happen to you, Steve, when you get adjusted?
0: No, I never farted.
3: Yeah, but
0: I was
3: he doesn't
0: adjusted.
3: Have a fart problem.
0: Yeah.
1: Yeah, I feel like maybe I would because it's really relaxing.
5: I think I've always got one. What would happen?
1: Yeah.
6: I was actually expecting her to fart in my face, but I was going to take one for the team.
3: Man. Literally why she came in there.
1: Yeah, it seems like of all of the people you would think would fart in your face, it's probably the girl with digestive issues.
0: Who's there because she farts too
3: much. When you push really hard on her stomach from the backside.
1: I'm not going to lie. I thought every time she got adjusted, she was going to fart. So I'm
3: would have made it a lot more.
5: Yeah, right?
2: More funny.
5: Were any of you the kid during presidential physical fitness when you had to hold somebody's feet while they did sit-ups that farted on every sit-up? Steve, you were? You were the fart sit-up kid?
0: I remember farting while doing sit-ups, but I remember the one kid in my class whose nickname was Pest Butt Pincher.
5: Boy, how do you get that nickname?
2: Hard to say.
5: What were his personality traits?
0: I remember having to hold his feet, and he was the farter every single time he came out.
1: Ew.
0: I was like, really, dude?
5: It's so bad.
0: Yeah.
5: Mm. So bad.
1: Wait, did you ask that because you were that kid, Free Beer?
5: No, I remember holding the feet for that kid, though.
1: Okay.
5: There was one kid at our school. Well, probably more than one, but there's one that, no, it wasn't me. I had enough other issues. That one wasn't it. But yeah, it was a pretty much a sure thing, like Pest Butt Pincher.
0: Pest Butt Pincher.
5: Did he acquire both of those nicknames in the same incident, or was he like, hey, let's call him Pest because he's always around?
0: I don't want to say what his last name was, but it had the word Pest in it. And then he was the one who would pinch all the girls' butts.
5: Okay.
1: So, okay, did his name also start with a P, like a Paul or Peter? Because dang,
3: I assume his
1: way that
3: name
1: rolls
3: was just
1: off your
3: Pesto.
1: Tongue is really nice. Yeah.
3: Growing up
1: Peter
3: in New
1: Pesto,
3: Jersey.
1: The butt-pinching pest.
5: This text, I have sued three chiropractors for causing vertebral arterial dissections that led to strokes in my clients, all women in their 20s, 30s, or 40s, by rotationally manipulation of the cervical spine, just like this. Mm. Women should never allow a chiropractor to do this, especially older women like Kelly. All three of them settled before the case went to trial.
1: Rude.
3: But
1: sounds like your client's got some money if you're good at what you do.
3: Before I realized that was a lawyer, I thought that was an individual who had gone. And I'm like, quit going.
0: Not going.
3: God, you've sued three of them? You stupid ass.
5: Trying to get yourself killed? God, I'm running low on money. Better go get my back cracked.
3: You dummy.

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3: 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If I was down and out, he'd be there.
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0: I feel like after one window, I'd be like, this is a bad idea.
1: Yeah. Yeah, you know, I might want to rethink your options. Right? Here's one that's more positive. This was the starting story I saw. When I was 14, I was about to fall asleep, and a classmate I was acquaintances with texted me and asked if I was awake. I told him I was and asked what was up. He proceeded to invite me to come to his house and play board games with him and his parents. From that night on, he became my best friend. Later, we're still best friends. He moved abroad after we graduated high school, but I still visit him whenever I visit our hometown, and he visits me in my new country. We even both met our current partners through each other. I can't even begin to imagine how differently my life would have been if I didn't respond to a text later at night when I was 14 asking if I was up.
0: So random.
2: And also, again, where were your parents?
1: Right? I mean,
2: my kid goes, hey, it's 3 o'clock in the morning. They want me to come over and play board games. What are you, insane?
1: But at that age, it could have been like 10 o'clock or 9 o'clock.
2: Yeah, that's true.
1: You know?
2: Yeah, that's true. But even so, what?
1: My brother-in-law lives next door, and I got a text from him asking if I was up at 10 p.m. Why? An injured deer had wandered into their backyard. He took it upon itself to put it out of its misery. But then he needed my help to gut it and bring it back to the house. Couldn't do it himself, but he had cut his hand trying to do it by himself and didn't want to get blood into the wound. And it was pitch blackout. That is
0: no
1: fun.
0: Don't call me.
2: Oh, man. I am so, so glad knowing I will never be the friend that gets called to help with a deer issue.
1: That's a good point.
2: I mean, I might be called for a lot of things. Help me get out of a ditch, like anything car related, possibly a leak, but never gutting a deer in the middle of the night.
0: Mm-mm. Thank God. No.
2: Nope. I am not your guy for that. I don't know what I'm doing.
0: Yeah. I mean, as much as it would be wasteful, I'd be like, I'm going to bring zero expertise to this table. So you're on your own for that, friend.
2: I could drive over there with a tow strap if you want to drag it somewhere.
0: We need a light.
2: I get help with that. I can bring some lights.
0: Yeah, you want to borrow a light from the garage? No problem. I can shed some light on it for you. But
2: that's about it. And I'm going to turn away because I know it's going to be gross.
0: Mm-hmm.
1: Listen to this one. Didn't get a text, but I got a phone call. About 10 years ago, I was sleeping, and around 2 a.m., I got a phone call from AHS-ACH, which is Alberta Health Services, Alberta Children's Hospital. Hmm. My wife is a nurse, and she works at the ACH, so I groggily answered. An upset-sounding woman said, can you come get me? My phone and car are dead in the parking lot. Sure, babe, no problem. I get in my truck, make my way over to the hospital with jumper cables and the cords, and I'm going to be a GD hero. I might even get something special out of this, thinking to myself. I realized I forgot my phone at home, but also didn't really care because the only person that would ever call me at 2 a.m. is waiting for me to come rescue her from the parking lot.
2: Yes.
0: Mm-hmm.
1: I pull into the parking lot and look around. I don't see my wife's car. So I look another spot. Nope. Another. Nope. So I park in the emergency lot. I'm about to go in and see if I can track her down through the hospital admin when I see a girl standing beside her car with the hood up. I say, hey, do you need some help? She said, no, but my phone's dead and my boyfriend's on the way to get me. Cool beans. What a coincidence. I go inside and up to my wife's unit and I ask where she is. The unit clerk looked at me like I'm a complete nut job and said, she's an educator now. She only works days. Right. Yes, I do remember that. So I ask to use their phone and call my wife. She picks up the phone, steaming mad at me, wondering why in the F I left in the middle of the night, didn't take my phone, and didn't tell her where I was going.
2: Yeah, this is all weird.
1: I'm like, someone from the children's hospital called me and said they needed a jump. At the moment, I'm very confused. I tell her I'll be back shortly and we can talk it over. I go back out my truck and I see the same girl standing there. I get a strange feeling, so I ask her if she happened to call from the hospital around 2. She said, yeah, and starts to look at me funny. I ask her what number she called, and she said a number that is almost exactly the same as mine. My number starts with XYX, and the number she said was YXY.
2: And so she transposed
1: it. It dawns on me, she transposed the numbers and accidentally called me. I laugh, gave her a jump, and we parted ways. I get home and explain to my wife, who's very suspicious about the whole thing, understandably. I had happened to get the call when she had been in the washroom feeling a bit

0: sick. Anyway, a few weeks later, one of the other nurses was telling my wife about how one of her friends had called someone else's husband to come jump her car one night, and then the idiot actually showed up. And I said, that's me. I'm the idiot. My wife felt bad for being suspicious of me, that I did, in fact, get a little special something in the end.
1: What are the odds of that happening?
2: Almost none.
0: Extraordinarily low, right?
2: Yeah. That it would be the wrong number, and a guy who also had somebody who works

0: babysit him at 2:30 in the a.m. as his car was getting towed due to a stunting charge on the highway after leaving a casino.
1: Stunting?
0: I guess he was screwing around, I guess.
1: Doing donuts or something?
0: After the cop left, my buddy was thanking me as he didn't know how much longer he had till what he ate kicked in. Till what kicked in? The gram of Molly I ate when the cop pulled me over so he couldn't find it. Is that a lot of Molly?
2: That's a lot.
0: I ended up chilling with him until 5:30 or 6 when he could stop tasting colors and took him home and left him with his wife. That must have been a real treat for her.
1: Yeah. Here you go.
0: Here's your whacked out husband.
1: Mm-hmm. Well, it's not that guy's responsibility. It's more her responsibility than it is his.
0: True.
2: I didn't get a you up text. I got a you working text. Ooh. And it was for that reason. And it'll tie into this story you just told. And I said, I don't have to go into work until 3 today, but I'm closing the shop. Why? And they said, all right, cool. My roommate accidentally ate the Sour Patch Kids that I had in the refrigerator that had a drop of acid on each of them.
0: Ooh.
2: And ate, I believe, 6. So they took 6 hits of acid and never tripped before. And they were like, I don't know anybody else who doesn't work in the mornings. And they had to go in for a shift. And so that roommate who ate all of them called into work and then came and hung out with me until 3 p.m. And then when their friend was off work, they came and picked them back up. And we babysat them all day. So many coloring books and animated movies that day.
1: How long does that take to?
2: I mean, acid usually, like a regular trip, if you're doing a real 1 to 2 hits of acid, it can last anywhere from 12 hours.
3: Oh, man.
2: If
3: six,
2: it's good
3: huh?
2: stuff. And I'm not talking like tripping your face off all 12 hours, because acid's more of like a wave.
1: Yeah.
2: So you feel like, oh, okay, am I coming down? And then it hits you again and you're giggling and having a great time.
1: So the more you do, does it just extend the time or does it increase the experience?
2: Both.
1: Okay.
2: Both. Yeah. So they were tripping for a full day.
3: That is the responsibility of the drug owner to really label those things.
2: Yeah.
3: But also, I'm going to be suspicious of anybody who's got gummies in a fridge.
2: Yeah.
3: Like, that's the wrong place for gummies to be.
2: Yeah. Just put them in a little Ziploc bag and label them. Like,
3: yeah.
2: That's all you got to do. Like, don't eat this. Trust me.
3: This will take you to Alice in Wonderland if you do this one. Not eat these.
0: This one. This was back in high school. A friend of mine came from a broken home. Both parents had remarried. He called me one night hysterical. I couldn't figure out what was going on, but knew he needed someone he trusted to come be with him. Turns out he got super drunk and had put his dad's gun in his mouth and was ready to pull the trigger.
1: No.
0: All over a messy situation where he'd fallen in love with his stepsister, but knew he couldn't be with her.
3: Yikes.
0: He had never told anyone before this night, didn't want me to tell anyone else, so I sat up with him all night while he cried and poured his heart out. I distinctly remember being so tired, but forcing myself to keep my eyes open because I felt like if I fell asleep, it would end. Luckily, the situation never got that far again. He eventually got the help he needed, and even though he went through some really difficult stretches, he's still alive today and doing well. We haven't spoken in years just due to growing up and drifting apart, but I know he's married with kids now and seems to be living a stable life. Like, you probably saved a life that nine.
1: I had a similar experience with that. I got a text from my friend's sister. My friend, he was going through a very difficult breakup. And had, without getting into too many details, he was having a very rough time. And she just said, I lived an hour and a half away from them. I got the text probably 10, 11 o'clock at night. She said, are you still awake? I said, yeah, why? What's up? You need to come here. You need to help. And I drove there. Got there around midnight, and me and my friends sat there and played video games until like 6 in the morning and, talked some stuff out. And
3: wow.
1: Yeah. Crazy.
0: It is, but man, probably saved a life.
1: I hadn't thought about that in years.
0: This text, howling such a pud, I'm sure he watched the birth of his children. Gutting a deer is just birthing a different mass with more blood.
3: Oh. So not wanting to gut a deer is make me a pud.
2: Yeah,
3: and you're right. I was there for the birth of my children, and I will tell you this: it was disgusting, and all I could do to handle it, knowing that it was joy in my life, deer I have no emotional connection with at all. So I am not interested in. I'm not begrudging anyone else from doing it. God bless you. I wish I could do that kind of stuff. If the S ever hits the fan, and I gotta like resort to eating animals, I'll die because I don't know how to do it.
0: Howings, I'm right there with you. I am so part of the putt of death.
3: Yes.
0: That will die quickly when the world starts to go bad.
3: Have at it, man.
4: Just don't like

0: the way they said birthing a mass.
1: It's kind of gross way to put it. I never said, oh man, I remember that fond day where my wife birthed our masses.
2: Whenever someone talks about a miracle, I'm always questioning, is it of childbirth or of a deer being carved up?
1: Mm. Yeah.
2: And you pulled out its liver and threw the blood mass aside.
1: Yeah, I don't like it.
2: This one, got a text late at night. I was staying with family and friends in a different city, and I was new to the city. A day before my 26th birthday, I told my friends not to call me at midnight, as I wouldn't be able to answer, and I wanted to sleep because I'd had a long week. Secretly, I was missing all my people and hoping they didn't listen to my advice. My friends decided to WhatsApp me 5 minutes before midnight. Are you up? And I said yes, but I also told them I was going to sleep soon. I heard my doorbell ring at the time, and two of my closest buds were at my doorstep. They had flown from a different city to hang with me. For the first time in 15 years of knowing them, I broke down and hugged them. We went to a neighborhood bar, had a wild night with one of the tables where a group of ladies were celebrating their friend's bachelorette. Nothing tops the experience. It is a core memory that is beautiful.
3: Nice.
2: Wow. That is a, man, a simple, it's not a simple gesture like that. That's a big deal to fly to another city. And, but man, you know, when you set out on something like that, you're like, I hope they don't feel like I'm barging in, whatever. Mm-hmm. It turns out it's one of the best nights they ever had.
1: Yeah.
2: More on the way. It is the Free Beer Not Wig Show.
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11: We played last week the crying hotline from the 80s where you could dial 1-900-something, crying, I don't know. And it's just a bunch of people crying, and it was supposed to be something people enjoyed. Never met a single person who ever called one of those ever, but I'm sure they're out there.
12: No.
11: But we found a bunch more. We thought we'd share them with you. This one was 1-900-976-GUTS.
12: Guts?
11: I don't really know what this one's going to be.
12: Okay.
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14: Hey, baby, you come here often? 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And most importantly, 976 Guts gave me the guts.
13: If you want to be popular with girls, call 976 Guts. $2 plus toll, if any. 976 GUTS.
9: 976.
12: That's if you want to be popular with girls.
11: It's really weird that the guy and the announcer sound so adult, and they're saying girls.
12: Well, yeah.
11: It's creepy, right? That's creepy.
12: But even their delivery is so lame. They sound like such wieners.
10: Yeah.
11: Well, you are if you're calling a 900 number to figure out how to pick up girls.
12: Yeah. No, I mean, I get that the people that are calling would be wieners, but the announcer sounds like a wiener.
11: That's true. Definitely true.
12: You want to meet girls?
11: All right. Well, maybe you're not into meeting girls. Maybe you're into meeting big women.
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10: All right.
11: Do you think there's like an existential crisis for some women? Like, I've been calling moderate woman, but I think I have to call big women now.
9: It's such a sign of the times, too, because it's either if you're a big woman or just men who want to meet big women.
10: Yeah.
9: No other option.
10: No. Yeah. There's an app for that now. Like, I kind of feel like.
16: Probably.
11: Oh, yeah, Farmers Only.
10: Yeah, exactly.
12: Yeah.
16: I feel good about that, dude.
11: I actually feel really good in one way, but awful in another. Yeah.
12: Yeah. Wow. You know?
11: From a, I was kind of clever, but from a nice to people, nope.
17: You want to meet a corn-fed gal?
11: I mean,

0: kind of tracks, right?
1: Yeah.
0: Finally, some beef that's not in the cage.
1: Yeah.
2: Been free range your whole life.
0: You want a big girl to graze on your sausage? We could do these.
1: We could.
0: Bizarre encounters. Let's go that one.
3: Bizarre encounters. Call and hear real people as they come face to face with bizarre encounters.
0: Wait, so you call and there's someone on the phone that knew they were about to encounter? Okay, someone's okay. On the line. All right, I'm going to walk into this ghost's temple now.
1: Okay. All right.
3: Are they from next door or are they from... If you only make one call in your life, make it to bizarre encounters.
4: I do plan to only make one call in my whole life.
5: $2 first minute, 45 cents additional minutes. If you're under 18, get your parents' permission to call.
0: Yeah, right.
6: Who's giving permission for their kid to call?
1: No. Go ahead. Go ahead and call that. That sounds great. And I love the idea of that. You call and you're like, and the person goes, "Hi, I'm glad you called. I'm in a closet, and I think there's somebody here.
0: Right?
1: Come with me as I go out and maybe get murdered." Well, I'm dead.
0: My mom wouldn't let me call Saginaw County for a nickel to invite my friends over. You think I'm going to get to call the bizarre hotline? Good Lord.
1: Bizarre. Yeah, I didn't have time to be calling those things. I was wasting all my time waiting for the scroll to come through about when movie times would show up.
0: Yes.
2: I feel call it because, yes, I'm having a bizarre encounter with a Eurasian water foil. It's an invasive species here in Michigan. I don't know what to do about this right now.
1: It was unusual.
2: You guys heard about those bugs that are killing all the trees? This is highly unusual.
1: Yeah.
0: Ever get that feeling where somebody curses you, like, puts a hex on you?
7: Oh, yeah.
0: You're like, I don't know what to do about it.
1: Oh, I can't find a
0: wizard or a witch anywhere.
1: Oh, man. Now, I hate getting the whammy.
0: You know, you go to the As Seen on TV store in the mall, nothing to fix it there. You're out of options.
1: No.
0: What are you going to do? Call the curse removal hotline.
1: Oh.
8: Everything happens to me.
9: I'm broke. Can't pay my bills.
8: I think I'm cursed.
9: I'm just bad luck.
10: Stop. If you're tired of bad luck, if you think your life is...
0: This is the most brutal taking advantage of losers I've ever heard in my life.
1: Boy, it really is. I'm broke. It must be bad luck.
0: Here, call this hotline.
1: Not stupidity with money. 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
7: Yeah, you know he's official because his first name is just an initial.
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0: So David Scott, I just looked up, and E. David Scott was apparently an actor playing someone named E. David Scott, and they tried to turn him into like a 900 number expert. Like, his endorsement made it legit. So he's actually in Madam Eva's phone seance that we're going to play in a moment. And he also, he did curse removal, and he was a sponsor of a hotline that would tell you what your pet was in their previous life. Like, oh, you're calling about your beagle? Your dog was a jungle lemur in a previous life, and Eva Gabor.
2: This is like Billy Mays of telephone.
0: I think so.
1: This is some amazing grifting. I wish people still called numbers, because I'd like to start one.
0: Yeah.
2: What kind of phone number would you start?
1: Hell, any of them. I could take whammies off of people. I could tell people what pets they used to have.
2: Just lie.
1: How hard is that?
0: Yes. Yeah. I mean, what else are they doing?
1: Yeah.
0: How about this one? 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
0: You know when you called that, it's like, for another minute, press 1 for the cost of $3. 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Ah, come on.
6: Maitland, did you?

0: post the video of Free Beer walking down the hallway with his emotional support chip last night?
1: I did. Okay. Yeah.
2: No, you asked, and I said you couldn't because of HIPAA laws.
3: Yeah.
1: Well, I violated those.
3: I don't think that's a medical issue.
4: Well, yeah. I gave it a shot.
0: HIPAA doesn't apply to us. We're not doctors.
4: How would you like to feel the heat?
0: Oh, is that going to get sexy?
4: Man. I assume so.
5: It's time to turn up the heat to the boiling point.
3: Oh.
5: Sizzling hot private one-on-one conversation.
1: Wow.
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4: Do you remember we were standing around
2: a minute?
3: Boy, that is just so hot.
4: There was one time we were standing around sort of like, you know, those little casual circles, like when you're at a work event and there's kind of a down moment. And it was us and staff of a radio station. I'm not going to say where. We're not on there anymore. That narrows it down to about 100 stations. we're standing around and one of the people there said, oh, I used to be a phone sex operator.
3: Uh-huh.
4: And another guy in the group immediately said, I hope you were hotter then.
0: Oh.
1: Well, that is not nice.
4: And then they went, no, I just meant because you always imagine those women to be really hot. And I'm like, oh, God.
3: This is
4: terrible.
3: That's not good.
4: So, I mean, they weren't wrong.
3: No.
0: What's the town rhyme with?
3: But it was all imagination.
4: No, I'm not doing that, but I'll tell you as soon as we're off the air.
0: Bingfield?
4: Yeah.
3: Bingfield.
4: You got it. Well, boy, that was a real clever matrix I put up.
3: Yeah, it was Bingfield.
4: That's an enigma wrapped in a puzzle. You'll never get it. It was Bingfield.
3: It could be anywhere.
4: What about Freak Phone?
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3: Yeah, that Bingfield lady worked for that one, too.
4: I think so. Steve,
0: what do they do on Freak Phone? Like, I just killed a squirrel.
3: Right. Oh, man, I'm shooting sparks off my boobies.
4: I just crawled into a lazy Susan and somebody's spinning me in circles.
3: I have a bed of worms.
0: My pants are leather.
4: How about women's confessions?
7: 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I'm so sorry.
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7: It was horrible. 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
7: Please forgive me.
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4: Boy, what kind of person calls that?
3: I don't know.
4: You're a real sick person, I think.
0: I want to see who the bad girls are.
3: They're confessing and probably nude while doing it.
4: All right, do you want 1-900-ZOMBIES or the Reincarnationist?
0: Oh, the Reincarnationist.
3: The Reincarnationist.
0: Yeah, okay. Definitely.
9: Cute little dog you've got there.
0: Oh, we've played this one before.
4: We did?
0: Yes.
3: Yes, I already recognize it.
0: Yep.
9: Cute little dog you've got there. But hold on. In a previous life, you could have been George Washington.
4: What?
1: I forgot all about this.
3: My dog might have been George Washington.
4: He does have wooden teeth and a love of cherries.
3: Oh, my God. He does have a powdered wig.
9: Nice cat. Perhaps Annie Oakley? And look at him. Why, it's Napoleon.
8: Reincarnation. Reincarnation.
3: Reincarnation.
9: 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Master Reincarnationist E. David Scott will tell you.
4: Oh, there he is.
0: Oh, he's a master reincarnationist.
3: You're going to get it. You're going to get this.
4: It's hard, isn't it?
9: Master Reincarnationist.
0: Master Reincarnationist.
1: Hey,
0: I did it. It still doesn't sound right.
9: E. David Scott will tell you when you call this number. Just answer simple questions with your touch tone phone. $1.95 per minute. Under 18, get permission. Call now. Learn who your pet was as a human in a previous lifetime.
0: Yeah, man, as soon as we played the beginning of it.
9: Cute little dog you've got there. But hold on. In a previous life, he could have been George Washington.
4: All right, well, no, we can't do any more.

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5: Remember the whole thing about your porn name is the road you grew up on, mm-hmm. and your first name is your first pet. So my porn name was Buffy Freeland.
6: One of the other combos was like your middle name and the road you grew up on. So yeah. That one was great for me because mine was Nick Seminole. And
5: that's pretty good.
6: Yeah, that sounds like a good porno name.
7: Yeah.
5: The one they had today was simple. It's your rap name. It's Lil. And then the reason you went to a hospital the last time. So I'm Lil Colonoscopy.
8: Oh, sweet. Lil Fart Attack.
7: I'm Lil Cyst.
8: Lil Cyst. Not Lil Cyst. Lil Cyst.
7: That's so bad.
8: What about you, Hot Wings?
7: He's blowing beans.
6: I think mine would also be Lil Colonoscopy.
9: No, I take it back. I'm Lil Shingles.
3: Broadcasting from the O'Reilly Auto Parts Studios, your professional parts people. Who are the big power schools when it comes to women's collegiate bowling?
7: Oh, Yale. Harvard.
6: I mean, maybe. I feel like it would be like Minnesota.
7: Yep.
3: That's kind of what I thought.
6: Like the Big Ten schools.
3: Midwest.
6: You know, yeah, Midwest. Yeah.
3: Turns out.
8: The huskier schools.
6: A lot of schools that start with Northern.
3: Turns out Stephen F. Austin State University.
8: Steve Austin.
3: Stephen F. Austin, with a PH, is a bowling superpower.
6: Okay.
3: And they also have a problem. Let me read you the headline from the Lufkin Daily News, because they did some good business here. Okay. Spare relationship causes awkward split.
6: Oh, nice.
3: Two and one.
6: And well worked in, too. I'm not even a stretch.
3: No, it was perfect.
6: Yeah, works good.
3: So this, they had to have a press conference about this and everything else. So Stephen F. Austin, the head coach of the team is Amber Lemke. Okay.
6: All right. Amber Lemke.
3: Her husband is Steve Lemke. He has resigned recently because he was going to be fired by the university.
7: So he has a lot of time to spare.
3: He does.
6: Oh, man.
8: Oh.
7: Here we go.
8: Yeah.
6: Yeah.
3: So this is where it gets a little weird. Turns out he was having an affair with one of their players.
7: Mm.
3: So his wife is the head coach. He's the assistant, and he's sexing one of the lady players.
6: Oh, man. Wow. She had nice pins.
7: Yeah.
3: She did.
7: He's got a hard time keeping his mind out of the gutter.
10: Damn, you're on fire.
3: You are.
6: Yeah.
3: Turns out that little thing you put your hand on wasn't the only blower available.
7: Oh.
3: That's a real stretch.
7: He wanted three holes.
3: He held her like a bowling ball. Here's where it gets really interesting. Rather than say no comment, which is always annoying when people that do something wrong say no comment because you want to hear them say it.
7: Mm-hmm.
3: Because they might say something like this. Get ready and hold on.
10: Who do you think you are? I am.
3: That would have been great if he said that. Instead, he did this. Even the article says, although Lemke and the athlete are two consenting adults, they violated the university's relationship codes. Steve and Amber Lemke have filed for divorce, according to records. In spite of all of the news that this has been out there, Steve Lemke defends his actions.
6: Hmm.
3: Bold move.
7: Yeah, you cheated on your wife with a student.
3: This has been amplified to the magnitude that it is, said Steve, because of the national championship caliber that we've developed. I think it's more of an ethics thing when it comes to the college as far as a coach teacher being with a student.
6: Yeah, that's probably a big part of it.
3: He had more to say.

0: this is the first part already shouldn't have been said out loud. This next part is definitely the part you don't say out loud. I knew it was pretty much a big no-no, but there's not technically a rule saying it can't happen. There's not a law saying I'm going to jail for doing something like this. Nothing in stone. I guess it's just an ethics code. Like, hey, we frown on you having sex with a player. But there's no rule, so no law broken, I imagine him saying as he does.
1: Mm-hmm.
0: Done and done.
1: Yeah, I mean, I think he's right in most of those cases. It's not that you would go to jail. It is an ethical thing, and they fire you for that.
0: Consensual sexual relationships between faculty and students at the college level are not prohibited under state law, but nearly every university has policies in place prohibiting these types of relationships. The affair with the bowler was discovered when the coach, his wife, saw a text message from the player on Lemke's phone.
2: What did it say?
1: Said, I'm going to make your black balls blue.
3: You want to put your balls in my alley?
0: Quote, it didn't have anything in detail. It was just about how amazing I am, basically in general perspective. Amber, his wife, saw that and questioned me, and it got to the point where it just built up so much that I basically told her the truth after she went through my phone. So he does not seem remotely sorry. Now, the bowling program started in 2009. Amber Lemke was hired in 2011, 2012, and her husband Steve was a volunteer assistant until September 1st, 2019, when he was officially hired as an assistant. He reported to the athletic director for administration because of state nepotism laws, sort of like at Iowa. Brian Ferentz, who's the offensive coordinator, does not technically report to his father. Instead, he reports to the athletic director, which was a guy named Gary Barta.
1: Mm-hmm. Okay.
0: So Steven wasn't done telling people why what he did was okay. Another run. I was a stay-at-home dad for 5 years with the kids while Amber got to go off and coach the team. And when she'd come back, I'd run practices on top of taking care of the kids while she was back. When they'd travel again, I'd sit back and take care of the kids. Then when I got hired on, she almost forced me to run practices. I was a volunteer the entire time before that, trying to help out Amber. Once I got hired, one thing stemmed from another. I felt like I was doing too much for what I was being valued at. So why not sleep with one of the players?
2: Is that seriously that last line?
0: He didn't say the why not sleep with one of the players.
1: Yeah.
0: But it sure seems like that's the only thing he kept in his brain.
1: Okay, so he became jaded over his marriage and what she was bringing and what he was bringing. And so he had already given up on it. So why not sleep with a player?
0: He really decided to blank where he eats or eat where he blanks.
1: Oh,
0: I bet the wife really wanted to strike out at him.
3: Mm-hmm. Or just strike him in general.
0: He looks like a real turkey.
3: But hey, that's, sometimes how the pins fall.
1: Mm. Yeah.
0: I guess his wife found out that he had a sleeper you couldn't see from the foul line. That's when there's a pin hiding behind another one.
2: Oh.
0: I used to go bowling with my dad.
3: Got to keep it simple for these bowling puns here.
1: Yeah.
3: I wish he would have ended it with, that's just how I roll.
2: Oh, yeah.
3: Good. I mean, he's a piece of ass, but that would have been good.
2: Oh, I bet she told him to split.
3: Oh.
2: Between 7 and 10.
1: Yeah.
2: I had it. I just added too much.
0: The wife and coach will return as the head coach. I mean, she should be able to. Well, a lot of people
2: will return.
0: Oh, unintentional that time.
1: Oh, man.
0: Yep.
1: Yeah.
0: Mm-hmm. Yep, she's going to spit out of a hole in the ground and she's back up on the rack.
1: Yep. She's just going to take a couple of months to reset.
0: Hey.
3: God. Maybe she'll realize that she prefers 3 holes.
0: Mm-hmm. Yeah.
3: Instead of just 2.
0: I mean, she might find out that she likes being in other people's used shoes and start screwing everybody.
3: Yeah.
0: It's gross, right? The athlete that had an affair with the coach has no eligibility and thus will not return to the team.
3: Oh, I was just about to ask if they would spare the player.
0: So that's like your only bowling threesome that we have in the news today.
1: Oh, man.
0: But it is like a doozy. Can you believe he said that?
2: Sounds like a all couple of alley cats to me.
3: Oh.
1: Sounds like a guy who likes to pay too much for fries. Am I doing this right?

0: Sounds like they're going to go to court where they'll be bowling for dollars. Looking that was an old show.
1: Or a lucky strike. Ooh.
0: Yeah. Too much for French fries.
1: I don't know, guys. Maybe we just need to stay in our own lane here.
2: Oh, yeah. Oh, that is how we roll.
3: Yeah.
1: You're kind of a gutter slut, though, Steve. You know what I mean?
2: That's true.
1: I just want you to know my dad's texting me these. This whole time.
2: I just typed in bowling puns.
3: Never. Oh,
2: there's like four.
3: Yeah, that's not fair. He's out of our league.
1: Whoa! Yeah. That's good.
0: Yeah, I didn't even get to enter my handicap of not being in a bowling league. Maitland, you do one right now.
4: Pour a big pitcher of beer on him.
1: Yeah.
0: Boom. Roasted, that's bro. Right.
2: Oh, man.
0: Well, and looks all these, like she'll have to find a new husband in the claw machine. There's always those in the bowling alley.
2: Boy, all these scenarios. Split happens, right?
3: Oh. Oh, man.
0: And there's literally no one listening to the show now. All humans are gone.
3: Yeah. Only bots.
0: On the way.
2: 300.
1: Score
0: 300. Back in a minute. It is the Free Beer and Hot Wing Show.
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9: All right, sometimes you have to perform a self-surgery. On the latest season of, the only season of Landman, this is a small spoiler alert, but something happens to Billy Bob Thornton while he's at a oil well that there was a problem at, and it smashed his pinky, and some young doctor is trying to tell him, like, it's going to take a while, and he goes, well, just in the most Billy Bob Thornton way, well, just cut it off.
10: The whole finger?
9: At the injury. And it's the pinky. It's like the top knuckle. And the guy's like, well, we're not going to just cut it off. We can reattach it. And he goes, the odds of you getting that to stick on a reattached finger, how are they? They're very small, right? And the guy goes, well, yeah, it's not very good. And so he pulls out like a bowie knife. Is that right? And
11: I think so.
9: A big old knife. And just cuts it off in the emergency room and says, get a nurse to sew this up. And the horrified young doctor is like, oh, my God.
12: Yeah, well,
9: pretty classic.
12: You got to do that.
9: Well, it reminded me years ago, Ronnie Lott was football player for the San Francisco 49ers. And I think he was still with the 49ers. Might have been with somebody else by that point. Might have been with the Raiders. But anyway, he broke a finger and needed to be, and it was a similar thing. And he had them cut the tip of it off in the locker room and came back out and kept playing because he didn't want to miss game.
12: Take it off. That's outrageous.
9: I mean, hockey players get stitched up and get dental work all the time in the middle of games and come back.
12: I mean, they do, yeah. Usually they don't, like, remove a limb, though.
9: Not
12: or
9: typically.
12: A digit. Yeah.
13: Can you name one thing in your life, though, that's important enough to you where you would say, I'm willing to sacrifice my body part so I can get back to whatever I'm doing?
12: If it's shy of saving my own children from other peril... No. And even then, I'm going to think twice.
13: Yeah, I mean,
9: tip of your pinky.
13: I like my kids, but I kind of like my foot, too.
9: Okay, tip of your pinky. If like in Billy Bob Thornton's case, they might be able to sew it on, but might end up that way anyway.

0: You were kind of in that situation with your finger, right? When you slammed it in a window.
1: Yeah. I wanted to keep it.
0: I need to get to my broadcast. Just cut it off.
1: Well, I didn't do that, but they did tell me that I needed to go before the game or I was going to suffer nerve damage. P.S. They were right. And I chose to stay and do the games. But that's not the same. Yeah. I'm not trying to make that as the same. But that's the closest I would come. Like if they said, you'll never use that finger again, I'd have been like, I don't know. There was no one to do it.
2: Have any of you ever used a Dremel tool on your own body?
1: No.
0: On my own body?
2: Uh-huh. Yeah. Have you ever found a reason to...
1: Like, you don't mean like
2: apply a Dremel tool to your body?
1: You didn't shove it in your keister, did you? Just to sit and spin?
2: Nope.
0: I know by mistake, I've accidentally... Like, I had the little... Like a little drum sanding disc.
1: Yes.
0: And I accidentally nipped it against my finger. But yeah, I...
1: But you didn't like that.
0: It was definitely not intentional.
2: So... 3 or 4 years ago, I damaged my big toe. I kicked a piece of metal in my garage without shoes on. Mm-hmm. I had just gone out to the garage. I was going to grab an Amazon package that I saw was out there. And I walked out there in the dark and I forgot that I had put a, there was something in the way and it was black. And I kicked it like I was kicking the game-winning field goal for the Lions last night. Mm-hmm. I walloped that thing so hard. So I screwed up my big toe, the toenail. And I thought, oh, maybe it'll be okay. And then I kicked it again on accident like 3 days later, sealed its fate. And so...
0: Have you since moved the thing that you kicked?
2: Yes, absolutely. Okay. I moved it straight away. I did not kick that thing again when I heard it again. But it took about a year, and eventually it damaged it enough. The toenail was going to fall off, and the new one came out, and it pushed the old one off. And then I thought it was going to be fine. Because the new nail was about halfway up the nail bed.
0: Mm-hmm.
2: And then somehow it kind of just stopped moving forward and started getting thicker like plate tectonics.
0: Oh, okay. Building up.
2: Yes. And so over time, it started to kind of hurt. Only because it, like when, not when I didn't have shoes on, but when I had shoes on, it was starting to, when I would walk, it was hitting the top of my shoe.
0: Oh. Okay.
2: Because it was, I mean, I'm talking like 2 millimeters thick, like thick toenail. And it looked weird. And so I was talking to my dad about that. And he also had, I don't know if he had damaged it or he had toenail fungus or something, but somehow he also had a nail that was getting thicker. Mm-hmm. And he had gone to a podiatrist and he said, oh, well, you should go to the podiatrist because I went there and it relieved a lot of pain. She took a Dremel tool and just, you know, whittled it down a little bit and shaped it and it made it a lot better. He goes, so yeah, don't do it yourself. And I go, yeah, I would never do that. Bye, Dad. And I went right straight to the closet and got the Dremel tool and put the drum sanding disc on
0: yes!
2: it. And I went carefully and went, and I just got, I was looking at the side, shave a little, look at the side. And I go, and I just kept doing it. And I brought that sucker down and it's like flat like the other one. Feels
1: now,
2: great.
1: Now
2: feels
1: it's
2: like a
1: fine.
2: Million bucks. I mean, it still looks a little weird because it got, when I damaged
1: it. Got shaved it, by a Dremel at home in
2: no,
1: the garage?
2: The top actually looks normal. It's the general shape of it from the top down because when I damaged it, it shifted it sideways.
1: Oh.
2: So when
1: it sounds disgusting. Oh, show God. Maitland.
2: Do you want to see it?
1: No, I don't.
2: See my big toe?
0: I kind of do.
1: Maitland, see if you puke.
0: Kind
3: of. So you're missing a chunk of your toe?
0: All right, let me see.
2: No, my toe is fine. The toenail is screwed up.
0: I kind of want to see it.
2: All right, I'll show you my toenail.
0: Okay, I'm coming over.
3: I feel like whenever I peel my fingernails, my fake nails off by myself, I feel like I'm doing a little bit of self-surgery.
1: Yeah.
3: I have that whole little kit in there. And I have-
2: See, it kind of grows out this way now instead of growing straight out. It grows.
0: It's like a bubble.
3: Weird.
1: Oh, gross.
2: Now the thing is, I actually shaved this down about a month ago, and I can tell it's thickening again.
1: So this is going to be a regular thing.
2: Yeah. I can feel the back of it. I'm like, oh yeah, that's starting to get taller. The plateau is rising.
1: You need like a digger. The dermatitis. Yeah. Why are you rubbing it? That's weird. So put your foot down.
2: Because you got to feel it. You
0: need to get some crystal flush on.
2: But
0: there,
2: see,
0: man.
2: The crazy thing is, it only sticks to my toenail, like right to here. The rest of it's hanging off.
3: So, like 2 weeks ago, Steve's recording spots for a toe fungus thing, and he throws Hot Wings under the bus saying,
1: yes.
3: I was walking on the beach with my buddy Hot Wings, and I said, dude, your toes are disgusting. That's a true story.
0: Turns
2: well,
0: out,
2: the only thing that's inaccurate is why.
1: Yes.
2: I don't

0: actually have toe fungus.
1: I
0: destroyed my toenail. And when I talked to the doctor about it, I go, hey, can we fix that? And he goes, almost certainly not. He goes, we could just remove it altogether and you just wouldn't have a toenail. And I go, I think that would look even weirder. So let's just.
1: Like never?
2: Yeah, wouldn't it grow back eventually?
0: Probably not.
3: They grow back.
2: Oh.
0: No, they don't. That's why it looks like this.
3: Oh, God.
0: I did this 4 years ago, and this is where it stopped growing. It just came out and then quit.
1: Kelly,
0: it doesn't get any longer.
1: That's been sitting by you for some time, and you've been on doing social media.
3: Yep.
1: So I'm sorry you just realized it was there.
3: It's so thick.
0: I know. And I shaved it down. You should have seen it.
3: Don't want to. I think you might have shown it to me. Like you said, you did it 4 years ago, right?
0: When I first damaged it, yeah. It was really disgusting when the toenail fell off.
3: I feel like I remember really that happening.
0: It hurt.
1: Text, 15 years ago, I had the very tip of my middle finger cut off at a slight angle because it was going to interfere with my work to have it sewn back on. The white.

0: Oh, they're all derped, I bet.
1: Yeah.
0: Can you send a picture, sir or ma'am?
2: No. Don't do that. Don't send photos.
0: I don't mean a right after the injury.
2: Yeah. They always do, though.
0: No, no, no. We want a current state of affairs. I want to see your Baldinger finger.
1: Yeah.
2: Are you on any dating apps right now?
1: I have one, yes.
2: Would you post a photo of your toe and say, I'm looking for someone who will Dremel this nail once a month for me?
0: Make that your profile photo.
2: Do it. No, not gonna do that. What if that changes the whole game?
1: I struggle enough. I don't need that.
0: Why are you trying to lie to your potential future suitors?
1: If the first thing they notice is my big toe, I'm doing it really wrong. Which I might be anyway, clearly.
2: Jeez.
1: So, yeah, I want to hear more self-surgeries, though.
2: Yes.
1: Like, I mean, injuries, I mean, anybody can get injured, but it takes a real amount of gumption and moxie to go, I'm going to tackle this sucker on my own.
2: Why
1: pay a $65 copay, when in my case for a specialist, a $90 copay to go to a podiatrist when I own a Dremel?
0: Yeah, because you'd go to the podiatrist.
1: And I have sense enough to stop if I go too low.
0: You'd pay the $90, and then if it's like in my case, they would say, yep, we need to do something about that. So come back 3 more times.
1: Yeah.
0: Pay the copay more times. And then maybe on the 5th or 6th time you come in, we'll actually do something.
1: Yeah, and then they'd pull out the Dremel, and then it would be only a one-use Dremel wheel, and it would cost me another $180 or something.
0: Yeah.
1: Man, I got that stuff. I can do it.
2: Okay, so
1: steady hands.
2: The person that had their pinky and their ring finger cut off, they sewed them back on, but they don't have, it appears they don't have movement, so they're just sort of bent like they're holding a golf. The two fingers at the end of his hand are bent like they're holding a golf club or something.
1: Oh.
2: The whole time. That would be very inconvenient for a lot of things, like putting on gloves.
0: Yeah, if they're not going to be useful, then I don't want them.
1: Yeah, at that point, yeah, they are just in the way then. I'd rather adapt this 3-finger.
2: This text, the guy that's missing some fingers in the end can't stop throwing up gang signs long enough to text the photo to you. I dropped a cinder block on my big toe when I was 12. My nail has still not grown back right. I'm 43.
1: Once it damages the source, it's pretty well screwed up. It's not gonna fix.
3: Don't want it.
2: My brother held up a broom when I jumped off the couch playing karate, and it made me bite 3 inches off my tongue. That's just the worst thing. 40-something stitches in my mouth.
1: Oh, man.
2: Can I just be put asleep for 90 days until that's healed, please?
1: I would want to be. Yeah, a tongue injury.
2: Mm. Ooh, okay. Here's a home surgery for you, Hot Wings.
1: Okay, thank you.
2: From the capital region of New York, my dad pulled out 24 of his own teeth. He keeps them in a pill bottle in his room on the dresser, and he uses the same pair of pliers he keeps in the drawer. He goes number one on them before because he says that's how you don't get an infection. Is your dad from the 1600s?
1: Yeah, so he's making his own ammonia and sterilizing things with it.
2: So are his teeth so bad that...
1: Oh, man. I can't imagine having to do that. I know, and that's how, like, all of them used to be. Like, long ago, where it was like you'd pay to have anesthesia or whatever, and a lot of people would just have their teeth pulled. And having dealt with any amount of tooth pain, I can tell you, I would die.
2: The mouth is a sensitive place.
1: So sensitive.
2: I don't know if I'm pronouncing this right, but this text from Grand Rapids. I got pilar cysts.
0: Yeah.
2: On my head. I cut them out myself with a pocket knife. They were hard like lima beans.
1: Mm-hmm. Oh, wow.
2: What is a pilar cyst? Is that what you had, Steve?
0: That's what I had. Yeah, right on the top of my head. Yeah, it's
2: but you were a bitch and went to the doctor.
0: I did. Yeah.
2: Which is what I would have also been a bitch.
0: Yeah. Yeah, it's basically when like a hair follicle, I think it's when a hair follicle just gets clogged and then it just
1: become like a mass of oil and debris and whatnot.
2: Okay, Kelly, this one is for you because you like bone popping.
3: Oh, yes.
2: Hunter's in Pennsylvania. Hello, Hunter. What do you got?
4: Hi, how are you?
1: Good.
4: So I actually got something pretty good. My wife, growing up in high school, she would always, she had bad TMJ. And every single day, her jaw would dislocate.
1: Oh.
4: Like completely off the top jaw or bottom jaw would dislocate.
1: God. Okay, that's awful.
4: So every day, I would have to try to pop it back in. What I'd have to do is I'd

0: I put my fingers on her back molars and I push down as hard as I can, my thumbs on her back molars. And eventually you'd hear a pop sound and her jaw would just go right back in.
1: Was that painful for her? Because like
0: she never described it as painful. When it first started, it was. But then it happened so much that she got used to it.
1: That makes sense.
0: Like, it was
1: like, because my jaw pops really bad, like when I chew stuff, and it drives other people crazy, but it doesn't hurt at all. But I have had times where it's popped like a one off where it feels like my head's exploding.
2: If I sneeze when mine's locked up, it'll
3: knock
1: really?
3: It loose.
2: Uh-huh.
1: Oh my gosh, Hunter.
4: Yikes.
3: Oh. Yeah, free beer. When you do it, like when you're chewing,
1: if it's something chewy.
3: It's not like, it doesn't annoy me, but it gives me that sense of like, oh my God, that I wouldn't be able to handle
1: I
3: that.
1: I forget about it until I see people wince near me and I go, oh, my jaw popped, didn't it? And they're like, yeah.
3: Well, you'll just be chewing and it'll be like, click, click, click.
1: Like, you know how your chewing is loud in your own head. I think it covers it up for the most part,
3: sure,
1: depending on what it
3: is. You're probably so used to it.
4: Yeah.
1: All of those house projects we've been avoiding, and cleaning out gutters, typically last on the list when the heavy rain sends the water coming over the sides, though, soaks the ground around your foundation. 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
5: More showers and thunderstorms with heavy rainfall and gusty winds roll through mid-Michigan on this Friday morning. High temperatures climb into the upper 70s to low 80s today. We keep the humidity around. After a mid to late day break, we'll bring in a few more showers or storms that are possible this evening before quieting things down overnight. It looks a lot better for the weekend with drier weather and highs in the upper 70s. From News 10, I'm First Alert meteorologist Justin Bradford.
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14: Down a few.
10: Now, if you've been listening to the show for any amount of time, there are usually two other human beings here. One person is Kelly, and the other person's name is on the sign. Free Beer's not here. Kelly's not here because she's sick. She traveled and she's sick. This is what happens.
14: Yep.
10: Kelly travels, she gets sick, and she says it's food poisoning. It never is. It's always an actual illness or sometimes a hangover. Mm-hmm. It's never food poisoning.
15: Wasn't it our live show here in GR just a couple weeks ago? Kelly was like, I've had food poisoning at least 15 times in my life. How about everybody else?
14: No,
10: I go once.
14: One time. One time.
10: And it was very obvious that that's what had happened. I had had two drinks, not drunk at all. And at about 2 a.m., I woke up and everything started flying out of both ends. And it was in the summer. It was not the flu. Like, I knew immediately. And yeah, Kelly, all these years, it's because you drink to excess. That's why. That's not food poisoning. It's not because you had muscles. It's because you had two whole bottles of wine with them. Anyway, she's actually sick. She does not have food poisoning.
14: Mm-mm.
10: Now let's get to Free Beer. And how his vacation actions interacted with geopolitical issues.
14: Look, when breaking news happens, we send our man Free Beer.
10: Yeah, yeah. He puts on his fedora and the little sign that says scoop in the hat band. And there he is, right on the doorstep of the border of Venezuela. You know, the country we invaded on Friday night. Now, how does this end up being so Free Beer? Free Beer's vacation was planned, and he was to leave on a certain day. And he was scheduled to come back Friday morning.
14: I mean, if you go back further, he was actually supposed to go to Jamaica.
10: And then they had a hurricane, and it wiped out half the country or whatever. And so they rebooked through the travel agency and the hotels and whatever. So they went, let's go to a different place that still has hotels standing.
14: Mm-hmm.
10: And so they went to an island called Curacao, which is, I don't know, about 8 miles from the coast of Venezuela. Now,
14: it's pretty close.
10: It's quite close.
14: I knew that it was in that area, but it wasn't until like a few days ago when I pulled up. I was like, let me see how close it. Oh. Like, you could throw a football.
10: Yeah, I mean,
14: Uncle
10: we
14: Rico
10: think
14: could
10: like
14: throw a football
10: like,
14: from one to the other.
10: Like, Cuba's pretty close to Florida. Yeah. I'm pretty.

0: sure this is like 10 times closer. Like, I mean, it's right there.
1: It's right there.
0: And so, again, he's supposed to fly back Friday. But on the way down, there was some sort of a delay. They ended up missing their connection in Atlanta. So, by the grace of God and the goodness of the hotel people and the airlines and whomever, they said, well, your vacation was delayed by a day, so we'll give you one extra day to stay. How about you fly back Saturday? And they said, that sounds great, and that's awesome, and that would have been fine, and they would have gotten back in plenty of time. The problem is, as many of you are probably aware, if you have access to a television, you know, Friday night, there was an invasion of Venezuela in which we captured the president and his wife. Mm-hmm. And extradited them.
2: Yeah.
0: Now, when that happens, regardless of your feelings about the situation, that is what happened. And when that happens and there's military involvement, military planes don't use transponders. Mm-mm. So they can't be identified and found in the air. When that happens, the FAA has to shut down all of the commercial airlines because they don't want an airliner to run into a fighter jet. So there they are now stuck in Curacao, which, I mean, there are worse places to be stuck, but there were like, I don't know, 1,000 flights in the Caribbean, not just there. I mean, it happened even in much closer islands of, you know, Puerto Rico and stuff like that. But the entire Caribbean was jacked up pretty badly in terms of flights.
3: So the whole issue is that basically all of the airspace above Venezuela
0: and the surrounding areas and
3: shut down. I know I'm oversimplifying it, but can't they just fly around?
1: They could swim,
3: take a wide spin around.
0: Well,
3: there?
0: I think the airspace goes a little bit over the water,
3: right? But they're coming north, and I think Venezuela's south.
0: No, I mean, I agree. Yeah. I mean, the first thing I said is whatever you do, don't charter a boat. Because those have been the targets of some missiles. So you don't want to get on a boat for sure. Mm-hmm. So hopefully they'll lift that ban and, you know, but now everything's going to be backed up. And so getting a flight, who knows? I think the prediction right now is, what's today? The 5th is Wednesday. I think right now is the hopeful prediction.
3: That is the earliest possible time.
0: Yeah.
3: Would get them back here to our home base at midnight on Wednesday.
0: Yeah.
1: And that's if they pull like hella strings.
4: Yeah. And that's Wednesday into Thursday.
0: Right.
4: So the soonest Freebeer will be back here is Thursday.
0: Right.
3: I don't think we see them all week.
1: No.
4: No.
1: Yeah. I don't think so.
0: I doubt it. I think they're going to become Dutch citizens now of the island of Curacao. It looks lovely.
3: Yeah. The one thing he needs to stop doing is stop apologizing to us and saying how much he wishes he was back. Because he's at an all-inclusive resort laying on the beach, right. And it's like 90 degrees.
0: Right. You might have a certain amount of guilt, but also shut up.
3: Yeah. I'm not buying it.
0: Yeah. You're not here.
3: We miss our boys.
0: And it's
3: whatever. They're going to be here when you get home.
0: Yeah. I mean, the boys will be fine. The show will be fine. Everything will be fine. We'll hold down the fort because we're the boring ones that didn't go anywhere and didn't get diseases or stuck in a war zone.
4: We just watched gay hockey and I got a sweatshirt with my cat on it.
0: Yeah.
4: Which is beautiful. Thank you, Josh.
0: I stayed out of global hot zones and immersed myself around girlfriends with the flu. Like, so there you go.
1: We're living it up here. Don't worry.
0: Now, here we are.
4: Yeah. So
0: that's what's going on, in case you were wondering.
3: It is so free beer, though.
0: I mean, it really is. Now, the only thing that makes it not free beer is that he didn't get wet personally, but he is surrounded by water.
4: Yeah.
0: On a small island. So he's still trapped by water once again. Water vexes him. He should stay off of island. I don't know.
3: It's just so funny, though, that like the first time that he leaves the country.
0: Yeah, I don't even think he's been to Canada before.
3: He grew up like an hour from there.
0: I mean, I think he's been to one of the Caribbean islands before, but I think it was like the U.S. Virgin Islands, though, or something. Like, I don't even think he needed a passport.
3: No, you don't even need a driver's license.
0: No,
3: to go there.
0: No, you just have to take a piece of mail. That's all you need. So, yeah, the first time he visits a place that they speak a different language, he gets stuck there because it's a global hot zone.
1: Mm-hmm. It was just a coordinated effort all around to make sure he stays there.
3: So you got to pay, right? Like you have to pay to stay longer at the resort.

0: resort. I can't imagine.
1: Oh, yeah.
0: They just comp that, right?
2: No, they said.
3: I think they are discounting people because they realize that. Well, I'm sure they want the people to stay because I'm sure there were a lot of people that were going to come stay that can't get in there either. So, because that ban would go both ways. So I doubt if there's a lot of incoming traffic at the moment. Mm-hmm. But, I mean, it's a nightmare for everyone. I know it's a paradise, but nobody wants to be stuck somewhere.
0: Yeah.
3: Especially for an undetermined amount of time.
0: Oh, but especially if they have steel drums and you know that they do. That they have steel drums.
3: What if he stays just long enough, though, that he comes back and he looks like Gilligan?
2: I am hoping he comes back.
3: He's got like shredded pants and a puka shell necklace. And like the whole bit, he's got like frosted tips.
0: He's got beads in his hair. Like,
2: yeah, that's what I'm hoping for.
0: Like when Michael Scott went to Jamaica, he came back and he had
3: like cornrows and beads.
2: I hope he comes back the color of leather.
3: Suddenly has an affinity for snakes or something. I don't know. Like he just becomes a new. He's gone through some transitions the last few years, so I mean it's not out of the realm of possibility.
4: You know what's going to be so annoying too is when he's telling stories and he's like, "Back in my time, you know, stuck on the island."
3: Yeah. Oh yeah.
1: Which island? Free beer.
3: He's basically like Castaway.
4: Yeah, back on the island. We had to elbow other tourists for the all-you-can-eat buffet.
3: Yeah.
4: Oh, I had food poisoning from the pina coladas.
3: It was so hard. My feet got hot on the sand. Yeah. Quite a few hardships.
4: Mm. Yeah, he went down in a scuba suit yesterday or something, wasn't it? We asked how he was doing. He was like, "Oh, well, he just did one of those helmet scuba dive things." So
0: I can't believe he did that. I don't think his face has ever been underwater before.
3: And it still technically hasn't.
0: Yeah.
3: Because he was in a diving bell. But it is a bit of a miracle and a real gamble for him to, as things are unraveling poorly, that he would immerse himself in water, his number one enemy.
4: Mm. The island is changing him.
3: I'm telling you. I'll bet we find out today, even though he went underwater like 4 feet, I bet he got the bends.
2: Yeah. He's like, "It took me out of the rest of the day, guys.
3: I came up real fast."
0: It took him 8 hours to come back up because the nitrogen buildup.
2: Elevation difference really threw me off.
3: Oh, no. Oh boy. Oh, God. Now you got to have some vitamin C. Give me some oranges, guys. I got scurvy. Oh, no.
0: But anyway, send breakfast.
3: Anyway, you still owe us. It's not our fault you're not here. Yeah. I don't care if it's not your fault either. It's, we know. But definitely not ours.
2: Well, no, it is his fault. He could have stayed home like the rest of us, but no.
3: He could have. Yeah, he's like, hey.
0: The savvy world traveler.
3: Yeah.
0: Yeah.
3: Hey, there's been a lot of missile fire in that area lately. Where should I go? There.
0: As if going to Birmingham 6 times in the last 3 months isn't enough.
2: I went with my friend Doug to the island.
3: I'll bet Doug showed up. I bet he's there. He's like, "I brought you some pants. I noticed yours were tattered, so that's what's going on there."
0: Mm-hmm.
4: Yeah, I'm safe.
0: Thinking about you, buddy.
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6: Michigan officials are begging campers to stop hauling firewood from home because that innocent little bundle could be carrying bugs, diseases, and enough ecological drama to ruin a forest. 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
4: Did you miss when Hot Wings said this?
3: It would be wildly inappropriate for me to run my hand up my children's butt crack.
5: It's not their bare butt crack. It sounds bad when you say it like that, Hot Wings. They're wearing jeans or something, like pajama pants, I don't know, but you just got a credit card when they're not paying attention. And that sounds really bad when I say it like that, too.
3: Oh, no, as long as the boy's got pants on, you can totally grab his wiener.
5: No, I'm not saying grab the wiener.
3: As long as the girl has a shirt on, you can touch her boob.
5: Nope.
6: God, hard to believe you ended up not being
5: it's
6: an
5: different.
6: Elementary teacher.
3: Whoa, is it?
5: It's different.
3: Why?
5: Free beer?
3: She's got her budding nubbins, and you can, oh, yeah, just go ahead, and why not?
6: Yeah, do you ever play Tune in Tokyo?
5: Nubbins?
3: Yeah. Why not? No. Let's just go around touching everybody.
5: No. I'm not butting somebody's nubbins.
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7: This is this was labeled as seven fun conversation starters.
3: All right, let's start
7: for
3: that
7: on air or your social media. I'm not making fun of the person who sent it. I just want to see if they work for us. Ready?
3: Yeah.
5: Ready.
3: Yeah.
7: Okay, this is very, we're just throwing them out there and you react. Sort of like random topics.
3: Okay.
8: All right.
7: What's a food you don't eat because of the texture? I'll go first. All the ones I don't like.
8: Nearly everything.
3: Everything.
7: Yeah. If I say I don't like it, it means more than likely I don't like how it feels when I eat it.
5: I don't like suckers because they cut the roof of my mouth. Like the texture becomes too sharp or whatever it is. Those little slits that you get in them and it cuts the roof of my mouth. So I like suckers, but I don't eat them for that
8: like
5: reason.
8: It's like a splinter.
5: Mm-hmm, it is.
3: Well, you just don't bite on them.
5: I can't help it. I'm
7: that's
5: a biter.
7: That's the only one.
8: It's impossible to do.
5: Yeah, I'll pretty much put anything else in my mouth.
7: That's
5: yeah.
7: Amazing.
5: Isn't it?
3: It's the word.
8: Mushrooms. I don't like the sliminess of mushrooms.
3: Yeah, I don't either. I don't love the taste of mushrooms anyway, so I don't feel like I'm missing much, but I don't hate it either.
5: Mm.
3: But yeah, I don't really love the texture. If they're cut up small enough and they're in something and I can't really notice the texture, it's fine. But,
8: then like I see also I don't like pickles because I don't like the taste at all, but the texture, I'm like, oh, I wish I liked pickles. Seeing somebody like grab a pickle.
3: Well, especially if they're a good crunchy one.
8: Yeah, that snap.
3: Yeah, some of them are a little like they're kind of soft and lame.
8: Yeah.
3: But those good cold crunchy ones.
5: Yeah. You ever just eaten a raw cucumber, Steve?
3: That's similar.
5: It's the same.
3: Except, never
8: just taking a bite out of it. I mean, sliced. That's weird. It would be weird to just take a cucumber and take a bite out of it.
5: Mm. Yeah, just put it in a can of water or whatever for a month and pretend it's a pickle.
7: Drink it.
5: Yeah.
7: Okay. Now, Wings, what's one for you? Did you have another? Are you going to go with mushrooms?
3: Yeah.
7: Maitland, what about you?
3: That's my biggest one.
9: Probably like shaved coconut, like coconut shavings.
7: What is it? When you chew it?
9: I just, I don't like that it's all in like the little bits.
7: Coconut's gross in all forms, flavor, eating.
5: I love it.
3: I'm at an age now where I would consider that like taff

0: taffy is one of those. I don't mind the taste of taffy, but I hate anything that gets stuck in my molars now. Oh. It annoys the hell out of me.
1: I don't like taffy. That's like chewing glue.
2: All right. You ready for number two? Yeah.
3: Sweet glue.
0: Oh. Yes. Number two.
2: I don't think this applies to anyone. I'm almost certain it doesn't. What is the reason you don't post photos of your significant other online?
1: This applies to me. He's so damn good looking. He can be the prettier one in the relationship. That's fine. But I don't have to post.
2: Do it on your own social media.
1: Just kidding. I literally posted a picture of him the other day. It's like, God damn.
0: Do it on your own.
1: Because he looks so fine. Yeah, I think we all have no problem posting pictures of our significant others.
2: Yeah. All right. What is something that would be in a photo that would make you go, oof, can't post that one?
0: Other than
2: yeah.
3: Yeah. I mean,
0: nudity.
2: Yeah. That's probably it.
1: Double chins. Not a big fan of double chins.
3: Yeah, anything that's taken at a non-flattering angle.
0: Mm-hmm. If there's something embarrassing behind you, you know, you go, oh, man, I was right next to this monument, but it turns out right behind me was, I don't know, like a seedy place that it looks like maybe I was at the strip club.
1: Or if I got it a little crooked, you know, like it's a landscape picture and you can't even really adjust it to make it look right because you shot it crooked. Not posting that.
2: Don't want to look like a loser who can't edit.
1: I'm better at a camera than that.
3: Did you see the picture, by the way, of Arch Manning that went viral? It was him and all of the other. Was he a Texas?
2: Yeah.
3: It's him and all of the other quarterback. There's like five quarterbacks.
2: Yeah.
3: And it's a picture of all of them with their shirts off and they're all ripped and six packs and big muscles and everything. And somebody took that and did a side by side between. Of Arch Manning all ripped and then Eli and Peyton Manning with their shirts off.
0: Notoriously doughy.
3: Yeah.
2: Both Hall of Famers.
0: Yeah. Oh, and, it's not great. Yeah.
3: And Eli just replied and said, like, it was the angle, I swear.
0: That's funny.
2: What is the way that someone will impress you every time?
1: Remembering my name.
2: Doesn't take much, huh?
1: I say people that you see not often, but at least like a couple times a month, like a salesperson or whatever, that I'm like, dang, you remember my name.
2: Or someone,
0: Remembers like a weird little small detail.
1: Yeah, or, I'm always
2: like when we do visits to other markets with radio stations and someone we've met is like, hey, Rivera or Greg or whatever. And, you know, how's the kids? And they remember kids' names and everything else.
3: Yeah, you remember my kids' names. Oof. That's really impressive. For me, it's watching anyone do a skilled trade.
2: Yeah.
0: Where
2: you can tell they're so excellent.
3: You can tell that they've done it a million times. Like watching somebody apply drywall mud, mm-hmm. how they just go.
0: Yeah.
3: They go down then up and it's perfectly smooth. Meanwhile, I'm sitting there like.
0: Yeah, mine is.
3: Throwing snowballs at the wall and
0: mine
3: just wiping them around. Yeah.
0: Same idea. Yep. It looks super easy because they're so good at it. They make it look easy. And if you ever try to do it yourself, it's a lot tougher to do it.
1: I'm also really impressed by people who say that they're going to learn something like a new language or how to play the piano or whatever. And then they do it.
3: Yeah.
1: I'm like, wow, you didn't just say that. You did it. That's awesome.
2: Maitland, what about you?
4: I think if they're funny without trying too hard.
2: Ooh. Mm-hmm. That's a good one.
4: Like when they just naturally, they just stand out and you're like, you've got a good vibe.
2: Yes. Good vibe. That's such a simple thing.
1: Mm-hmm. Like those kids in class that would always kind of like whisper those funny jokes. And you're like, damn, you are like low-key the funniest person
2: the
1: I know.
2: The snipers.
1: Yeah. And you don't even want people to know you're funny.
4: Yeah. It's not the kid that's like, ooh, let's throw paper. It's just.
0: No. The class clown is usually that sort of wears thin sometimes.
2: Yeah. You don't want to win on volume.
0: No.
3: Weren't you the class clown?
1: Mm-mm. I was.
3: Oh,
1: yeah. That was my superlative. That was my senior superlative.
2: Not going to lie, though. I was pretty disappointed I didn't get that.
3: Oh, but you got best butt for a boy.
0: That wasn't boy butt. Didn't you get best boy butt?
2: Yeah, which is a different award than best butt boy.
0: But you also got that.
2: Didn't. They had to suspend that one in 1989. Hot Wings, what was better about life before the internet?
0: Not knowing what everyone on Earth thought about everything.
2: That's it. You know, the good old days when you have to guess if someone was a racist Nazi.
0: Mm-hmm. Yeah. I mean, honestly.
2: But no, really.
0: It was, Now I have preconceived notions of certain people. Or you go, oh, man, I always liked that person. But now my perspective has changed and I wish it hadn't.

0: because there's such a loud mouth on the internet.
1: Mm-hmm.
0: Mm. So yeah, I think it was just a little, it was a little, I think some of that simplicity was nice.
1: Yes, I agree. All right, this might be my favorite of the seven. I'm going to give you the adjusted version of it. Then I'm going to give you the specific version. So broad first. What is the dumbest reason you've canceled plans?
2: Oh.
3: For no reason at all. I mean.
1: Like, let's say you had to find a reason. A legitimate reason. Like, where you go.
0: Like, the reason you told someone? Like, it was.
1: That, yes.
0: Like,
3: now, I usually just go with the standard. I'm just not up to it. I'm not feeling well.
1: Yeah. All right. The specific question was, have you ever canceled plans because parking seemed too difficult?
0: Oh, no, I don't think I've done that.
1: Yes. I'm with Maitland. Yes.
3: Yeah. I mean, if you live in a city or a downtown scenario, that's tough.
1: Yeah.
4: If I don't know the parking situation, I'd rather just not go.
1: What have you? Oh my God. Have any of you ever gotten someplace and went, oh, parking sucks? Do you want to go? Not that bad. Let's go home.
2: Absolutely.
1: I did that a couple times when we lived in suburban Philadelphia, where I had plans and I'd get somewhere like to Center City and go, okay, this is more than I want to deal with. Also, parking was $28 for the night. I can't afford that.
0: I was definitely much more likely to not ever think that if I knew I was going up to a place that had its own parking lot.
1: Yes.
0: Where you have to, if there's street parking involved, that is like, oh man. Like I have to talk myself up for that before I go.
2: I've definitely had plans where like I ate dinner beforehand and then we were going to go out, but dinner didn't sit well with me. And I was like, I got a bad belly. I can't.
1: But that's
2: do
1: a
2: this.
1: Good reason.
2: Yeah.
0: I mean, legit, like, oh man, something is not feeling good.
1: All right. How about this one? What did you do in the bathroom before smartphones were a thing? Wait, does everybody take their smartphone to the bathroom?
3: Yeah.
0: Yes.
3: And before Kelly? That, it was Uncle John's bathroom reader.
1: Really?
3: We always had one of them at my house.
1: And you read it?
3: Yeah. Yeah.
1: Oh, Maitland, yeah. You take your phone?
4: Yeah, I do now.
1: Kelly?
2: Yeah, now I do. I didn't used to. I used to think it was gross, and I've moved past that now because I am gross.
1: Yeah.
2: But I used to read shampoo bottles. Even if I'd read it 100 times, I'd just be like, I'm going to be in here for a minute.
0: I need to know what methylchlorosulfonylurea is.
2: Because always Herbal Essences. Well, Herbal Essence always had like a cool little paragraph about how that shampoo was going to make you feel better.
1: Didn't you have it memorized at a
2: certain
1: point?
2: Pretty much. And then I'd reach in and I'd be like, well, am I grabbing the toilet bowl cleaner? Am I grabbing the toilet paper?
0: Oh, man.
2: Yeah.
0: Need to know more about diethyl metriclone.
2: Yeah.
4: Yeah, you actually read like the big atlas about toxic shock syndrome that comes with your box of Tampa.
2: Oh, man, I really should have. Huh?
0: Yeah. Should have done.
2: I really should have. Yeah.
1: Is it really a big atlas, like a fold out, like an ocean map?
4: Yeah, it's huge.
0: You know what's funny is I hadn't really thought about it. I thought that like I had gotten less knowledge about cars and everything, like just because I had sort of waned in interest and I had kids. But it turns out, now that I think about it, it's because I have a smartphone, because that's where I would always read Motor Trend and Car and Driver. And now I don't do that. I just play like Candy Crush for 5 minutes or something, or look at, you know, YouTube or whatever. And then I go, all right. And then that's it.
1: I just found a book that I was in the middle of reading when I decided I'm not reading books anymore. I'm taking my phone in here.
0: Mm-hmm.
1: And then apparently that was when I said books are hard.
0: Yeah.
1: No wonder I can't win trivia.
0: Mm-hmm.
1: All right, what this last one. When it comes to household chores, my significant other always forgets to. I honestly don't have one.
3: Turn off the laundry room light.
1: Turn off. Oh, yeah.
3: That's not really a chore, but it's just something that.
1: You know, you can turn it back on.
3: Always, always on.
2: Yeah, I don't think I have one either.
1: Shave.
2: No, he shaves all the time.
1: I bet he does.
2: Poor guy.
3: He's just never not shaving.
2: 4 hours later, and it's right back.
1: It's amazing.
2: It is.
1: Hot wings?
0: I don't have one either. Yeah. Oh, a significant other I live with that does chores. So, no, it's just me. And it's, hey, I leave things everywhere.
1: What about your cat?
4: Cat?
1: Or your roommate?
4: Oh.
1: What is the roommate not great at? It's time to tell her.
4: She makes these protein waffles every morning, and then she just, like, leaves the toaster out. And then... She's just bad at putting the toaster back.
1: Yeah, we got to get her out of there. Unacceptable.
0: Yeah, Bob's always leaving carcasses everywhere. Pisses me off.
1: Back in a minute. It is the Free Beer and Hot Wings Show.
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7: No accidents to report at this time. The traffic's already slowing up 96 eastbound west of Portland.

0: in Ionia County and 127 southbound between 69 and the Grand River Saginaw exit due to continuing construction there, which will last until the end of November. You got a traffic tip? 888-765-8723 with a look at your traffic. I'm Brock Pullman.
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0: Jessup in West Michigan. Hello, Jessup.
1: Hey, how's it going?
0: Welcome. All right, let's play this game. Jason and Jessup, you each get to buzz in for any clue where you think you know what the blank is. We'll ask you to name a blank. For example, we might say, name the equation. And then Steve would play an audio clue that would help you name the equation. E equals MC squared or whatever it is. But it might not be as direct as it seems. Okay, you got to work through the clues. Whoever gets the most right is your champion. Now, if you hear Hot Wings or Kelly or Steve or even Maitland buzz in, they're just trying to hold their spots so they can show off. Do you have any questions for us, Jason?
1: No, sir.
0: Jessup?
1: Nope.
0: All right. Listener Nick makes the list, gives us the facts afterwards. Here we go. Number one, name the singer. Was that your name? Did you buzz in with your name? Your name is the buzzer.
1: Oh, yeah, Jason, sorry.
0: Jason.
1: It's David Lee Roth.
0: It is not. Hot Wings. Hold on. Jessup, you have a crack at it before I turn it over to anyone else. Do you want to take that crack?
1: Tom Petty.
0: Tom Petty, no. Hot Wings.
2: Springsteen?
0: It is Bruce Springsteen covering Van Halen. It does sound close enough to where at first I thought Jason's guess was kind of crazy, but no, it could pass as a live version of David Lee Roth at some point.
2: It's almost hitting notes, though, and he can't do that anymore.
0: We don't know what year it was, but yeah, you're right.
2: Like every week there's a new, listen to David Lee Roth butcher his own songs.
0: That's Bruce Springsteen covering Van Halen. The song is called Jump. Super Mario was originally called Jumpman in the Donkey Kong instructions. The game bearing his name was going to be called Jumpman as well, but the developers wanted to give the character a personal feel. So they named him Mario. It's me, Mario. After Mario Segale. Who's that? He's a real estate developer who rented space to the Nintendo Corporation early, and they thanked him by naming their iconic character after him.
2: Oh, wow.
0: He was later imprisoned for killing his brother, Luigi.
2: Wow, that is sad.
3: Does he get residuals?
0: Luigi? No, he's dead.
2: Yeah.
3: No, the guy that... No,
0: he didn't really kill... He didn't have a brother named Luigi, and he didn't kill him. But I don't know if he'd get residuals. It might have just been a thank you.
1: He was a real plumber, though.
2: Yeah.
0: Oh, yeah, I bet he was a real plumber. Yep. And he hated turtles. Hated them. Number two, name the product.
3: Steve?
1: Jason. Mr. Coffee.
0: No. Bam. Man, I am in a time machine right now. Steve.
3: Is that TiVo?
0: It is TiVo.
2: Yeah. Oh,
0: the DVR at the outset of DVRs. Oh, yeah. It's the future of television. What? You can pause live TV? Eyes on Springs, blown mind. Mm-hmm. I remember the first time we heard about that at a conference in like 1997. We were like, nice. Yeah, let the rich people buy those. They were giving them away. All I had to do was speak for 30 seconds without saying Third word, dang it. Yeah. TiVo down the drain.
2: Yeah.
0: I got you one for your wedding, Hot Wings. Do you? Does that persist in the same way as your marriage? Not at all.
2: Well, I mean, I don't. I guess in the same way, I don't have it.
0: I bought you a lifetime membership.
2: The TiVo still exists, I think, possibly, but not in the same house as me.
0: Yeah. I had originally bought one for me, and then. Yeah. And then when Hot Wings got married, I thought I'm going to buy him something he didn't register for. Bit of a roll of dice. And I bought him that, and I bought each of us the lifetime membership because you had to pay. And
2: yeah,
3: that was like $500.
0: We were going to have it forever.
3: Yeah, exactly. It was a great deal.
2: It was a great gift, though. It was a great gift.
3: I bet mine is still in the office here.
0: That's where mine ended
3: because
0: up.
3: Because I had brought it in after I moved to I moved out of my apartment because I had that thing for the first year and a half that I lived here, moved out of my apartment. And then when I got to my new house, I got some different cable provider, but I had the TiVo and I was like, oh, perfect. We'll bring it in, hook it up on that big CRT TV that's on the biggest rack ever in the office.
2: Yeah.
3: And then it sat there.
2: That big 19-incher.
0: Let's start referring to that as the TiVo suite from now on.
3: The TiVo suite.
4: I like that.
2: Why not? Why not?
4: Is there anybody?

0: Live still actively using TiVo right now?
1: If you do, send in an email from your AOL account.
0: Yeah.
2: Because I know that I think TiVo, I think it's part of like Dish Network. Or
1: I think you're right.
2: Does anyone still use that?
3: They bought it and incorporated it. Well, I'm sure people use that, I guess, if you
4: live in that area.
1: TiVo was released to the public on March 31st, 1999. Meaning the timeline for the story I started with is wrong. It revolutionized how people watch TV. It was the first commercial available digital video recorder. The system allowed users to pause and rewind live TV as well as set up season pass recordings for specific shows. Eventually, every cable company said, hey, we can make one of those. And then the streaming apps added to TiVo's demise. TiVo, however, not really dead. In 2016, it was sold for $1.1 billion. It merged with another streaming company in 2020. So let's get those things back out. Start TiVoing.
3: Yeah.
1: Number three, name the movie.
5: It's no big
6: Robert,
5: deal.
6: You don't get it. It's the Catalina wine mixer.
0: Kelly.
6: People have killed.

0: Everybody knew me and was afraid.
1: Realtors sell homes. You may need a mortgage to afford a home. The word mortgage comes from Old French. Mort meaning death and gage meaning pact or contract. A mortgage is a death contract. Yeah, that sounds right.
2: Oh, that's cool.
3: Yeah, that's about right.
1: Jessup has one. Hot Wings has one. Steve has one. Jason, Kelly, and Maitland are available for questions. Number four, name the singer.
4: Back up there, buddy.
1: Name the singer.
5: Happy birthday, sweetheart.
6: Jason.
7: Can't slow down?
1: Jason.
7: I buzzed into her. Peter Griffin.
1: You did buzz in a little early, but I respect the game. All right, that's
5: album,
1: incorrect.
5: Lois. Great album. I didn't know who I was until I heard this album. I
2: sometimes see you. Hot Wings. Oh, God, Lionel. You have been hurt.
1: Hot Wings.
3: Lionel Richie.
1: Lionel Richie is correct. Lionel Richie couldn't slow down in the late 80s. With his album, Can't Slow Down. You shouldn't slow down either. A study in the United Kingdom recently showed that fast or brisk walking can help a person live longer than people who walk slowly. This is because fast walking is a cardiovascular activity. There was no definition in the report as to whether this applies to Hot Wings' legendary large walking, though.
3: I often large that was and a fast
1: class
3: walk.
1: Classic moment when Hot Wings yelled, "You said I can't even do it, and it's basically just large walking." One of the great rants of all time.
3: Mm-hmm. Me and Barkley.
1: Number five, name the occasion.
8: I am tired.
9: She is very tired. That's actually, I heard, your favorite activity to do at the center here is to take a little nap.
8: Take a nap many times as I can.
9: As many times as she can, she likes to take a nap. Flossie has three children.
1: Jessup.
7: Is it take naps?
1: That is not the occasion. But this is a tough one to get. Jason, do you want to take a crack at it?
7: I have no clue.
1: Okay, Steve.
2: 100th birthday?
1: No. Kelly.
9: Retirement?
1: No. Steve was the closest. It is a birthday.
3: Hot Wings.
1: Hot Wings.
3: That's her 110th birthday.
1: It is. Flossie Dickey's 110th birthday.
2: Flossie Dickey?
1: Yes.
3: Yeah, well, you know that.
1: This is the one we just referenced this week. We're like, remember that time the reporter went and the lady was basically saying, "I just want to die."
2: Oh, yeah.
1: Somebody please don't make me celebrate. Why are you making me do this?
2: You want to hear the rest
1: of
2: it?
1: Yeah.
9: You have 12 grandchildren, 20 great-grandchildren, and 15 great-great-grandchildren. You sound like a very busy lady. Yes, she has lived in multiple places.
1: She might have died.
9: In the Northwest, even lived in Arizona. She's originally from Oregon. That's where she was born. And Flossie, this morning, we also have some flowers that we would like to give you. She got her nails done. I don't know if you can see, but they're a beautiful pink.
1: Yeah, and the nails, she didn't get them painted. That's just blood pooling underneath the nail to make them look purplish black.
3: They're just all bruised.
1: She's not 110 and goth. That clip from a morning show, and already poor Flossie Dickey is tired. Forswunk is an old English term of being tired before you even begin something, especially work. I have never been not forswunk, and I need to use that word more.
3: I was born forswunk.
1: Number six. Name the host.
9: Kelly.
1: Jason.
10: Oh, dang it. Pat Sajak.
1: No. Hot Wings. Jessup.
7: Pat Sajak.
1: Yes. Still no. Hot Wings.
3: I'm going to go with Chuck Woolery.
1: Incorrect. Thin in the herd. Steve, you want to hear more?
2: Yeah, I do.
1: Jason, you want to hear more?
7: Sure.
1: Roll the clip.
11: From the Sony Studios, it's America's Game, Wheel of Fortune. And now, here is your host.
1: Steve.
2: Alex Trebek.
1: Correct. April 1st,
3: 1997. Wow.
1: Alex and Pat did the old switcheroo.
3: I didn't remember that. Hi. Oh, man. I missed it.
1: Just like me and Hot Wings did that same year with Miguel and Jose from Luck Muckigan.
12: Thank you, ladies and gentlemen. And welcome to our special, thank you. Welcome to our special Tuesday, April 1st edition of Wheel of Fortune. I'll leave you to figure out why I'm here today. We have a lot of wonderful surprises for you in this half hour.
1: Do you?
12: Including

0: Yeah, that was their April Fool's prank. The contestants were Pat Sajak, Vanna White, and Pat's wife Leslie took Vanna's place as the letter turner. And that was the first time he had sex with his wife in years.
1: Wow.
0: Number seven. Name the original band.
2: Jason. Queen.
0: Now, I would have thought so too, but no. Howie.
3: No.
1: I mean, no.
0: I mean, no.
1: Queen and David Bowie.
0: Still no. Hold on. Did you play number seven? I think you did.
4: Oh.
0: There might have been a switcheroo.
4: There's not a number seven.
0: Okay.
4: Now that I look at it.
0: Well, let me go back
4: then.
0: Number eight is Name the Band. And Jason, you were correct. Number seven was Name the Original Band. And it, Steve, if there wasn't one, I'll give the answer. But as I'm listening to it, I'm like, well, Jason sounds right to me. And second. Hot Wings sounded equally right. And I'm like, well, it must change. And then I looked down at the next one and I realized, nope, that's number eight.
4: Clue 1, 2, 3, 4, 5, 6, 8, 9. Oh, Nick.
0: Nick. Number seven.
1: Nick, why you sabotage us?
4: Nick, you're negligent. Nick. I mean, sure, I could have double checked it, but that is just your responsibility.
0: Right? The answer for number seven, had you heard a clue, was REM. It was an Italian singer covering It's the End of the World as We Know It for a 1994 album.
4: All right, let's get to number eight.
0: Number eight, name the band.
5: Kelly.
0: Nope, Jason buzzed in. Jason, who is it?
2: Queen.
0: You got it, my man. That's right.
4: Got that so
0: the
4: quick.
0: The London Institute of Physics calculated that a 100-pound woman wearing stiletto heels, will exert 20 times more pressure under her feet than a 6,000-pound elephant. And yet some men enjoy being stepped on by heels. Nick says, you heel steppers are weirdos. Each their own. I don't think he was trying to be offensive to you personally, Hotlings. He was painting with broad strokes. Number nine. Last one. Maitland, if you don't get this one, you're going to get zero. And I know you hate that, and I don't want you to smash your booth. Number nine. Name the character.
2: Jason. Jessup. Wario.
0: Wario is correct. Jason storms back for the victory. Well done to our two contestants. We appreciate you both. Thanks for playing. Wario, Mario's enemy, is named after Mario and the Japanese word for bad, which is warai. Wario is not evil Mario. His backstory is that he and Mario were childhood buddies. But Wario became jealous of Mario's good looks and plumbing abilities. I know that's... like, I can live with one or the other. Oh, you can be good at fixing pipe.
1: Man.
0: But if you're good looking and you do it, we are enemies.
5: Not okay.
0: Wario was originally German, but has morphed into Italian to match Mario and Luigi, and they didn't want it to look like Axis and Allies. There you go. That was a good round. Sure would have loved to hear that audio clue for number seven. That would have made it...
1: Yeah,
0: perfect.
1: I would like to have heard
0: feel
1: that.
0: Feel empty inside.
4: I'm going to have to talk to you.
0: Well, football is finally back, and Prize Picks is bringing out their best offer yet. 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
7: More showers and

Thunderstorms with heavy rainfall and gusty winds roll through mid-Michigan on this Friday morning. High temperatures climb into the upper 70s to low 80s today. We keep the humidity around. After a mid to late day break, we'll bring in a few more showers or storms that are possible this evening before quieting things down overnight. It looks a lot better for the weekend with drier weather and highs in the upper 70s. From News 10, I'm First Alert meteorologist Justin Bradford.

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10: 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Hot Wings? Do you have any? Do you want to tell the listeners why they're the worst?
11: They're the greatest.
10: That's right. It's a very
11: they
10: smart.
11: Are the greatest. I have no complaints at all.
12: Have either of y'all, Free Beer Hot Wings, have either of y'all worked in customer service before?
10: Yes.
12: Like in a retail store or anything? Or
10: all of my jobs before radio were were that, except for when I hit mice with a pipe when I was seven.
12: Mm-hmm. You had to get those quarters somehow.
10: I did.
12: Yeah, you did.
10: But yeah, so they were the worst.
12: Oh, yeah.
11: Yeah.
10: Not all of them.
11: Yeah, the only situation I was in that, it wasn't the patrons. It was the people that ran the place that made me very sad every day.
10: Mm-hmm. Really?
11: Yeah, it was a restaurant. And the people were always perfectly nice, but it was run by like a group of people owned this golf course, but one of the investors like ran the place day to day. So he ran the place. His wife was like in charge of the restaurant. His daughter was the bartender. His son was the groundskeeper, and they were all a-holes.
12: Oh,
11: like every single one of them.
10: It seems like
11: so you could never, there was no one to go to go, hey, this person's being a real problem.
10: Maybe you were the problem.
11: No.
10: Sounds like they all agreed.
11: I would say the conversations I had with the other waitresses and stuff, it was not me.
10: I like how you said the other waitresses. You're not a waitress. Someone should have told you.
11: Yeah. Oh, that was probably the problem. Always with those dresses.
10: Which business do you think has the worst customers?
12: Restaurants, for sure.
10: Really?
12: Oh, yeah, because I think from working in restaurants, the one customer that always drove me crazy were the people who would ask, what time does your kitchen close? And it's like 9 p.m., and it's almost 9 p.m., and they're like, oh, perfect. And they sit down, and you think to yourself, you've never worked in a restaurant, clearly, because the kitchen is preparing to close anyway, and I get it. Like, you say the kitchen's open till 9. If it's

0: 8:55, you should still serve someone, but damn, you're the worst.
1: Yeah.
0: You are the worst. It's the same for any other like tanning salon service where you walk in and you want to tan for 20 minutes at the very end of the day. Like, get out of here. Oh, that's bad.
1: When you know what you're going to get takes longer than they're going to be open, you just can't come in.
0: Yeah. Just give them like a 30-minute grace period before their kitchen closes to like before you say, oh, it's fine. It's not. You're the worst. Or the person who argues their bill. Like, oh, I didn't know it was going to be this much. Or why did you charge me for this? And it's like, because you ordered it. Mm-hmm. Dumbass. Yeah. Like, what you mean?
1: This isn't one of those restaurants where it says market price.
2: You get that a lot at places that cater to a higher end clientele, too. Where there's, because I know people that worked at Williams Sonoma and places like that where everything's overpriced. And
1: yeah.
2: You get these people that come in and they buy stuff and then they come back the next day and they return it and they complain and like everything's a complaint because they're like, well, I demand more because they think they are entitled to it because they spent too much on everything.
1: Hot text from our pal Steve.
2: Yes.
1: Ha, Kelly, we did exactly what you just said you hated last year after the night show in Wilkes-Barre. Walked into a place. Kelly said, when does the kitchen close? They answered, and then she ordered food.
0: That is not true.
1: Well, why does my watch say that?
2: That's what my laptop says.
0: That last sentence was added on because the moment the lady, she looked at us, she goes, 10, and our show had wrapped at 9. We had said hey to some people after the show. By the time we got to the actual restaurant, it was 9:50. And I turned to Steve and Joe. I was like, I don't think we can do this. I don't think we can do this. We had to walk out. Oh.
1: Here in this text, it says, Kelly ordered some, and then at the end of our meal, ordered more to go for morning.
0: I wish I could share my screen with y'all. It does not say that.
1: Hard to tell. Hot Wings, what does yours say?
2: Mine says what yours says.
1: Yeah. Mm-hmm.
0: So, will you quote it for me, Hot Wings? Exactly what does it say? If you're
2: I already closed it.
0: Oh, and did you? Okay.
1: Yeah. it said just the gist was that she ordered two meals, but the second one wasn't until 30 minutes after it closed.
2: Yeah. It also says that you ordered for everybody on your floor.
0: Yeah, I did.
2: Breakfast.
0: Yep. Everybody.
2: Yeah.
0: All on me.
2: Uh-huh.
1: Lots of them coming in, though. How about this one? Very similar to what Kelly said. I work at a restaurant that does a lot of to-go orders, and a lady recently tried to return day-old food.
2: Oh, my God.
1: She found out it was more expensive than she realized when she was going over her credit card and wanted her money back, but it wasn't convenient to return the half-eaten food the same day. You can't return food.
2: Mm-hmm. She was concerned enough that she checks her credit card statement every day, but isn't smart enough to know what things cost when she buys them.
1: Yeah.
2: Wow.
1: That's pretty bad.
2: That's impressive.
0: The next day, too, like day over food.
2: Take this food back.
1: Yeah. I hope they didn't take the money or give her any money back.
2: No.
1: This one, I work at a home goods store where we were having one of those annual sales, and most of the top selling items are near the front of the store. By one entrance, there was a big table where towels were displays. And one day, it started raining really heavily. Just one of those where the sky opens up and it pours.
2: Yeah.
1: Customers rushed inside the store for cover, and one of them started using the towels that were for sale to dry himself off, including wrapping one around his head and one around his neck like a boxer. Others thought, hey, that's a great idea. And they all proceeded to dry themselves off with the towels and then leave them laying on the same table.
2: They did?
0: Oh, gross.
2: I thought you were going to say everyone else around yelled at him, not joined in.
0: Oh, gross.
2: What an ass.
1: That is ridiculous.
2: Wow.
1: Couple more. A woman that comes into our place always argues about the prices. We know when she comes in, she's going to argue about the price. She'll say things like, no, it's $3.95. And then you show her the tag and she says back, I didn't ask what the tag said. You'll ring it in at $3.95 because that's what it's worth.
0: Okay.
2: Oh my God.
1: I try to explain to her that I can't, and she accuses me of being rude, talking back, lying, and then lectures me about how stupid and worthless store clerks are. Then she screeches, manager! He gives her the same explanation, and she takes it from him, but not us. Then she rants while her order is wrapped up about dumb, trashy people and how they can always tell who will never amount to nothing in life.
0: Wow.
1: What? This manager should be fired for letting that lady come back more than once.
2: Yeah.
1: Like, how do you let that person keep coming?
2: Narcissism is an amazing affliction.
1: Yeah, there's

0: so many.
1: God dang.
2: The people who come in and they treat you like you're not a human, those really are the worst. They'll look at you like you're just a person behind a desk that they don't care about. They say that, so, "Oh, get a real job," or, "Oh, you don't know what this is worth." Like, wow, you're terrible.
0: This text from Northeast Pennsylvania. I would disagree with Kelly about restaurants. It says the worst customers are at retail pharmacies. You haven't lived until you've tried to explain to a 700-pound woman that you don't carry adult diapers in her size.
2: Oh. Yeah, how do you say that nicely?
0: Doesn't matter how you say it. She's not going to catch you.
2: Nope.
1: Yeah. It's true. Very slow.
0: Kind of feel bad, but also you don't, right?
1: Yeah.
0: Yeah. Yeah. She might have been very nice, but we don't know. Let's assume she was mean.
1: Not likely.
2: 700 pounds.
0: Just 100 pounds less than she could have been on that TLC show.
2: Yeah.
1: Damn.
0: Can you imagine having to diet to go on My 600-Pound Life? It's not great. More next. It is the Free Beer and Hot Wings Show.
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10: Regardless of flavor, cream soda is the best pop. Root beer is second.
11: What in God's name would ever make you say that?
10: Those are my two least favorite.
12: Because I like them.
11: Ew, cream soda?
12: Yeah. Delicious.
11: Said no one. It tastes like marshmallows that have been dipped in Coke.
13: Some would even say it tastes like cream soda.
14: Not everything has to be a seven-step machine.
11: But when people are like, what kind of cream? I'm talking like an old marshmallow that's been dipped in a flat Coke.
13: Not like jeans cream, but like.
11: Yeah, not. Ew, is there a thing called jeans cream?
13: Well, I think you know what it is.
12: Well, yeah, I've made that a time or two.
13: Yeah, it's always homemade.
11: Oh, okay.
13: And embarrassing.
11: Okay. We've all had a little bit of jeans cream. Well, even you, Howie.
13: I'm sitting in it.
12: That took an unfortunate turn. And
11: we're all creaming our jeans right now.
13: Yep.
8: 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Are you ready? Kelly and Maitland, you represent all women here.
11: Ready. Ready.
13: No, not really, but there is sometimes a tendency to do that. Though no one ever, it's funny because the audience never says, like when Hot Wings or I say something, no one ever writes in and see, that's the problem with men, is they always say things like that. But when Kelly and Maitland say things, I'm just pointing this out, I'm not trying to pick a fight with anyone. There will be people who will write in and go, that's the problem with ladies. It's a weird thing.
11: It is.
12: Well, it's because most people don't consider us real men. So that's kind of the problem.
13: I never thought of it that way, but I actually believe there's truth to that. Yeah. Those guys are a bunch of quimbies.
12: Yeah.
13: Not Steve.
15: Yeah.
13: He's a man.
15: I'm no quimby.
13: But he's teeny tiny. His little hands.
15: What's a quimby?
11: Like as in Ramona Quimby?
13: Like a wuss.
11: Aw.
15: Cool.
11: I like Ramona.
13: Did you want it to be something more?
15: Yeah, I never heard it
13: before. Steve was hoping it was a racial epithet. Yeah.

0: I need a new one.
1: All right, so the theory is, this is a little invasive of your privacy, but I'm sure I've invaded both of your privacy more than this before. Not that it justifies it, but here we go. Ready?
2: Ready. Mm.
1: Do you have a plan currently in place for if you die, for someone to remove the sex toys from your home before a loved one has to find them?
3: No, I don't have that plan.
1: No?
3: No.
1: The internet believes that every woman has a backup plan, like a friend who's assigned to do it and scoop them. Kelly, do you have a backup plan?
2: I have a if I die note in my phone, and I have shared it with my closest friends. And
1: you do?
2: Yeah. And so I have two friends that have access to that.
1: Like, and so they've read it?
2: Yeah, most of it's ridiculous. But a lot, it's like passwords to things.
1: Oh.
2: And I haven't put like my sex toys on there. I got rid of a lot of them. And the two that I have now, I mean, they know where my box of stuff is that needs to go.
1: Yeah.
2: Like
1: when you say a lot of it's ridiculous, can you give us an example? Because I don't know that, unless you don't want to. I'm asking you a very personal thing, and I understand that. So
2: I don't mind at all.
1: If you punt here, no one's going to be offended.
2: No, I don't mind.
1: I don't know that I've heard of anybody who shared an if I die note with friends. I think it's smart.
2: Well, I dated a lawyer who actually worked at one point, and he did.
1: So this is a lawyer we haven't met?
2: I'm going to leave that up to your imagination. And he made me write up a will, because he would do wills and deeds and land type stuff.
1: Right.
2: So I had that, and then I jokingly, when you could start sharing notes, was like, oh, I should put stuff in a note that I couldn't put in a will. Like, hey, these are the Facebook albums I need you to immediately delete whenever Facebook memorializes my page.
1: Okay.
2: Or, hey, my girlfriend Danielle said that she's the godmother to Muffin, but if something happens to Danielle, then Muffin goes to Maitland kind of stuff.
1: Okay. Like,
2: that's the ridiculous stuff in there. Or, hey, don't leave my jewelry on me when I die. Like, you should bury people in jewelry. Or, I don't want to wear a bra when I'm dead. Please don't do that. Or,
1: that makes sense.
2: If I soil myself, please don't tell anybody I did that. That would be very embarrassing. And then after my death, you are allowed to talk about such things. And
4: oh, cool.
2: There's a list of things that you're allowed to tell people. Like if my parents ask, hey, did she ever do blah, blah, blah?
1: Wow.
2: You can say yes.
4: So is there like a statute of limitations on certain things? Like this can't be talked about until 6 months after my death, a year after my death. Is it kind of like stepped like that?
2: It's hot and cold. It's straight up like, yes, you can speak of this, and no, you can never speak of this.
1: Really?
2: And
1: do you add stuff like something pops into your head?
2: Yeah, we jokingly add stuff to it quite a lot.
4: So they've seen
2: the last year of my life that I've been through.
4: So they've seen this entire list. This is not going to be a surprise to them at any point.
2: Oh, not a chance.
1: Do you have one from anyone else? I don't want to ask you details on them.
2: No, just me.
1: You're the unicorn here.
2: Just me.
1: Does anyone else have anything like that? Other than obviously how Ings and Steve, not that y'all, the rest of you won't, but when you have kids, you a lot of time will have the trust.
4: We have a will and trust. And all.
1: But not the same. Not the same.
0: I mean, I got to update mine. But
4: yeah, I think mine might still say, in the event that we have children.
1: Yeah.
4: Probably update that.
1: Two of us, three of us need to do that.
4: Ah, money.
2: It's fun whenever you can like make fun of the things that you know you have that you don't want people to see. Like I have journals that I've written in since I was a teenager. Like there's a bin downstairs that my friends know. It's nothing that not a sex toy that I'd be embarrassed about, but I'm embarrassed when I look back and read those because sometimes I'm like, oh, cool. You know, it's such and such date. I'm going to go and see if I can find that exact date from 15 years ago when I was 22 years old and read what I was doing. And it's like, dear Rusty, why did you cheat on me? And I'm like, no, no. So yeah, please burn those.
1: I can see that. I think that stuff's more embarrassing than sex stuff.
2: Yes.
1: Anyway,
0: everybody has
1: sex. Yeah. I mean, lots of people have, everybody has thoughts, but you don't get to read everybody else's thoughts.
2: Mm-hmm.
1: But at this point, finding out somebody had a sex toy, especially for a woman, honestly, because it's socially, it's more normal. Like, if I have to clean out my mom and dad's belongings someday and I see my dad has a pocket pee, that's going to weird me out.
2: Yeah.
1: So.
2: Mm-hmm. But imagine cleaning out your mom's and finding, like, a monster dong or something. You know, that'd be worse. Like, I have all brothers. I don't have a sister that's going to go and clean up after me. So I need the Maitlands, the Taylors, the Leslies, the girlfriends of mine that are going to say, all right, we know this slut over here is going to have some very embarrassing

0: things we've got to get rid of.
1: Maitland, how do you feel about being Kelly's sex toy disposal unit? Like, you're on the unit.
2: Yeah, I'm honored.
1: That's flattering, yeah. Right? Yeah. To be trusted in such a way?
2: Exactly.
0: Yeah. I'd do that for Maitland, for sure. You have sisters, though, so they're going to be on top of it.
1: Literally.
3: Yeah, they like it. Like, yeah, hey, let's like divvy these things.
1: Yeah, this one's free. Mount it to a sawhorse.
0: Keep the memory going.
4: Yeah, it's funny. I should definitely, like, consider certain things. I have journals that I'll write in occasionally. Like, once every 6 months or sometimes a year and a half will go by, but something will happen. And it's usually when something bad has happened and I'm sad. And I don't hold back with myself. I'll write stream of consciousness stuff. And it's only for me.
0: Mm-hmm.
4: And like,
1: would there be stuff in there that if your kids read it,
4: yes,
1: 20 years from now, they'd be like, oh,
4: like,
1: no.
4: There's nothing bad about them, but it would be, I wouldn't want them to see
1: familial stuff.
4: Yeah, like stuff that, you know, yeah, relationships I've gone through and things that have happened.
1: Yeah.
4: Whatever.
0: Dear diary, turns out I really don't like kids.
4: Yeah. Yeah. That would be terrible. But luckily, yeah, that I wouldn't have to worry about. So it wouldn't be anything that would offend them or make them personally feel bad.
1: Depending on when you're writing it, I bet every parent could write that down at some point. If they knew no one would see it and they knew it was a mere way of expressing how they felt in that moment.
4: Mm-hmm.
1: Because there has to have been a time where my parents looked at each other and went, why did we have one more?
0: Yeah.
1: About me.
4: Definitely.
1: There has to have been that moment.
4: Definitely. Mm-hmm.
1: I remember being annoying through the lens of adulthood. Can't imagine.
4: Definitely.
2: I have a journal.
5: If only the jam store hadn't been on a rubber sensor,
1: right?
5: We wouldn't have him.
2: I have a journal right now where I'd be really embarrassed if after I died, people saw it. But I'd also be like, I think institutionalized if they found it now. Because when I journal, I struggle journaling just about like daily things or my feelings. Like I like my little junk journal because that's looking back on fun things. Mm-hmm. And you don't really write a whole lot in it. It's just a way to be creative. But my other journal, because what really works for me when I just need to get feelings out is writing a really mean letter to myself that is getting every negative thought I have about myself out of my head onto paper. And I just go. And it says things like, everybody hates you. You are worthless.
1: Really?
2: You are stupid. You don't deserve anything that anybody ever does for you. Like just awful things. And then I'll finish writing it. I'll cry. And then I'll set it down and I'll come back to it later and I'll read it again. And I'm like, why would I talk to myself like this?
1: So then it feels it's gotten it out of your system.
2: Yeah, it just gets it out of my head. And then I look at it and I say, I wouldn't let anybody else talk to me like this. Why am I talking to me like this? And then it's good.
1: Wow.
2: But
1: I feel like if I wrote it down, that would make it true. I'm afraid that's what my brain would say. Oh, you wrote it down. Now it's a fact because it's in ink on paper.
2: So yeah, if anybody
1: I think you have a unique approach there.
2: If anybody found those writings, I think they'd be like, no.
1: They'd do a wellness check on
2: you. Yeah, go somewhere. Yeah. Calm down.
1: Yeah. Let me have your shoelaces.
2: Yeah.
1: Seriously.
2: Yeah. Man. Grippy sock vacation.
1: Is that what they call it? I didn't realize that, but that's a good name. Well, if you ever need anyone to help out with your post-death removal, hot wings and Steve are available. I'm not good at things.
0: Also, honestly, I think I'm not going to share it with you guys yet, but maybe I give you guys my phone password. So that way, if something happens, you can go into my notes. This is a note I have never shared with anybody other than my therapist. And it's called my, if I said this to your face note, or if I texted you back, this is what I would say note. Mm-hmm. And I need you guys to start a Dead Kelly Twitter account and Dead Kelly's thoughts or something. I don't know. And tweet out in chronological order what I was going through from the time I started that note up until like yesterday when I added to it, because it could be a book. It's been great. It is in chronological order of my angriest moments and what I wish I would have said.
1: How many times are each of us in there?
0: Oh, it's not directed at anybody in this room. Not once.
1: Never?
0: No.
1: I can think of one time where I might have made it.
0: I'm
4: a little offended you don't think about me in an angry way.
0: I don't want to have to masturbate to you guys, okay?
1: I was focusing more on the anger part.
4: I get it now. Yeah.
2: You should turn that into a book someday, though.
0: I should. Well, when I'm dead, I will, because then I won't worry about
2: how
0: it might ruin people's lives.
2: We'll just have to click publish once you're gone. Mm.
1: You have some people from your past who are like, man, I hope she lives forever.
0: Yeah, like, please let me die first.
1: It's a race to the grave. Back in a minute. It is the Free Beer and Hop.

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1: Workforce traffic.
2: Still no accidents to report at this time. 127 southbound between 69 and Lake Lansing Road, slower than normal due to construction. 96 eastbound west of Portland, slower than normal due to construction. And Old 27 between DeWitt and Price Road, that's a bit slower than normal as well. And that's due to a single lane closure there. You got a traffic tip? 888-765-8723 for the look at your traffic. I'm Brock Palm.
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0: 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What's the smallest thing, the smallest little hiccup or surprise that ruined everything? Can you think of something? I've got one none of you will be able to top. And I don't just mean the people in the room. I mean everyone, you listening, wherever you are. Jake and his parents were going to Spain. Pretty excited. He's 19, taking a trip with the parents before he goes off to whatever he's doing next.
1: Okay.
0: College or the workforce, whatever. Over the holidays. First time he's ever gone international. Pretty big deal.
1: Yeah.
0: What could go wrong? They were flying a budget airline. I suppose that's pertinent. They make it seem like it's pertinent. I don't know that it is. By the way, I would have had no idea that this is a problem. They got to the gate when someone at the gate, an employee, called up everybody who was doing international travel to double check their passports. Normal.
1: Okay.
0: Yeah. Mom gave hers to the gate agent. Everything checked out, scanned, whatever they do. Dad, same thing. Jake, come up here. Jake comes up, takes the earbuds out, hands his passport to the person. Doesn't go as smoothly. You know that feeling you get when the person behind the counter starts to go, and then they start to look at something else?
1: Yeah.
2: Hitting a couple extra buttons than they hit for the last person.
0: Yeah, exactly. We know that feeling, right? Yeah. But it wasn't the buttons. It was the way they were studying his passport.
1: Uh-oh. Oh, boy.
2: Mm.
1: Okay.
0: His parents said it was his first time flying, so they don't know how it happened. It could have been done the night out ahead of their flyout date. What was the problem that kept him from going on their international trip? A simple, small mistake.
3: It had to have been a typo in his name.
0: Everything was spelled correctly. The address was correct. All the information on the passport was correct.
2: Even the photo?
0: Even the photo.
3: Was it bent?
0: The passport?
3: Yeah, like bent in a way that's unacceptable.
0: Getting closer.
3: Torn? Like a page torn?
0: Barely torn.
1: Really?
0: About a half an inch where it binds in the middle of one page has a tear at the very bottom. Like in a book. Like if you had the page started to tear out and they said, sorry, there's nothing we can do.
3: I didn't know
2: what
3: that you
2: What do you mean there's nothing you can do?
1: Yeah, like put some tape on it.
0: Everything in there was fine.
3: I didn't even realize that they could flag you for that.
1: I didn't either.
3: Maybe
1: I
3: like hadn't. A rip on the information page, but if it's just one of the pages where they put stamps, which they don't even do anymore half the time when you go into a new country.
2: Isn't that annoying?
3: It is. It's maddening. But if one of those pages are torn, why does that matter?
0: So it's the, and the tear is, it's not through a word. Not even a pre-printed word that's like boilerplate.
3: Right.
0: Like, it's just a corner of the paper has a tear in it. That can't be a thing, right?
1: I mean, I wouldn't have thought it was. I know that they want to be able to see, you know, your whole history, I guess. Not that it really matters where you've been, but.
0: The family decided not to go without their 19-year-old son. So they're out all of the money because the tickets were non-refundable.
3: Oh,
0: they said,
3: God.
0: Jake thinks it's his fault. He won't come out of his room. He's embarrassed. I'm like, well, that, all right, you soft-headed kid, get out of there.
1: Yeah, it's, I mean, yeah, time to grow
0: the world.
1: Grow up, but.
3: I mean, unless he's one of those kids that can't stop touching paper and tearing it, and he did it on purpose.
2: That's his thing.
3: Then he does kind of suck.
1: Well, yeah, that is his fault. Maybe, yeah.
0: He was stupid.
3: Yeah. You're tearing paper again?
1: He was bored.
0: I can't think of anything where a smaller problem has become. Right?
2: Man, and I like the times I've had to show my passport, they open it up, they look at the front page that has all your info and your picture on it. They never flip through to look at the other pages to see if they're torn.
0: And that's where the tear was.
2: Maybe
0: it was,
2: they have.
0: Like when you flip it open.
2: Okay, so it was on the main.
0: Yeah, but it still wasn't in an area. It doesn't look like the page had been torn out and reattached. It doesn't look.
2: Right.
0: Fraudulent or, but it must just be
3: considered damaged,
0: I guess.
1: Wow.
3: Don't like that. Ew.
1: Good to know.
3: One time I was

0: line out just on a little weekend adventure. And I was on one of those cheaper flights. And it was easy, last minute kind of thing.
1: Mm-hmm.
0: And I was flying out super early in the morning. And the lady was like, hey, we'll give you a $500 credit if you give up your seat and you'll hop on the very next flight. And I was like, oh, dope. It's like an hour. That's totally fine. I had plenty of time. So I went up there. I did it. I get this credit, which was cool. But then the next flight never came in because the plane had a problem at what other airport. And I'm on a connection flight now. And I'm like in an area that I don't really know that well.
1: Right.
0: In a city that's not cool.
1: Mm-hmm.
0: And I was like, so now I'm just stuck in a city that sucks. And I was like, whatever. I'll just, you know, I'll wait a couple more hours and hop on a flight. And the lady was like, well, unfortunately, we don't have any other flights going that direction today. But she's like, well, you can go to Dallas. I'm like, why would I want to go to Dallas? Like, that's not where I'm going.
2: Yeah, that's.
0: And she was like, I'm really sorry. It's just, and they don't work with other airlines and, to like transfer over a ticket or anything. She's like, but you have that $500 credit. And I was like, okay.
2: Yeah. But that was supposed to be just pure profit.
0: Yeah. That was supposed to be cool because I had a flight like an hour later. So I was stuck in a crappy city and ended up just getting a flight back home. It sucks.
1: That's terrible.
0: I know.
1: Oh, my God.
0: I sat in an airport for a whole day. I flew to one airport to sit in it for a whole day and then flew back home.
2: Oh, wow.
1: That's fun.
0: So bad.
1: The other day, flying home from my basketball game that I did this past weekend, maybe this has been around for a while, but because I don't fly United very often. But when I checked in, it offered, after I did the normal stuff, it said, bid on other flights. And it had various flights later in the day to the same destination. And I could have entered a dollar amount that I would take to take that flight. I had never seen it so specifically and formally
3: put
1: out there.
3: I had that when I was checking in for us to fly back home after we were in New Jersey for a couple of days to visit my family at Christmas. And I went to check in and it gave me the traditional, we're looking for passengers to take a later flight. And I said, okay, all right. Yeah, I might be interested. We had plenty of time. There was plenty of flexibility with our travel. We could have stayed an extra day if we wanted to. Mm-hmm. And so it said, how much are you willing to? And it gave, I think it gave $125, $250,
1: right.
3: $500. And then there was the line for custom. And I was like, ooh. So I typed in $9,000. Yeah.
1: And it's, did you get it?
3: It said, sorry, $2,000 is the maximum. So I said, well,
2: $2,000.
3: You know where

0: Catherine, as she was labeled on their passport.
1: No.
0: So the couple then had to pay $3,000 to board their flight to England because of the name discrepancy on one of their tickets. According to Australia's Nine Network reported, Phil and Kate from Brisbane, whose surnames were not disclosed, bought two tickets to London for $4,800 Australian dollars, about $3,200 here. They bought the flights on a travel website. The couple had booked to fly from Brisbane to Melbourne with Virgin Australia, then to London by another one. At the Brisbane check-in counter, the couple was informed of the issue. Phil had booked his wife's ticket under Kate, like we said, but the passport said Catherine. Those are the same.
1: Yeah.
0: I know you. They're not the same, but we all know that Kate is short for Catherine.
2: Mm-hmm.
0: It's not like it was, oh, your name's Catherine. Yeah, well, you booked this ticket for Roy.
2: Mm-hmm.
1: Man.
0: They had to pay for new tickets.
1: It just goes to show you shouldn't name a kid a name that changes to another name, you know?
0: You don't think any shortened names?
1: Mm-mm. You just name them Kate then. Just name them Kate. Chris, Christopher. You know exactly what I'm talking about. You've lived this life.
2: I've been there.
0: It's literally never been a problem for you, has it?
2: There was one time. It wasn't a huge problem, but it did.
0: Don't say see about that.
2: No, but
0: they just said it's not a huge problem.
2: They gave me a hard time because... it was
0: I think
2: because they were like, oh, this doesn't have a middle initial in it and this does or something. It wasn't even my shortened name.
0: Yeah.
2: It was like one said Chris N and one said Chris and they, well, there's no space between. So it's like Chris N and you go, yeah.
0: Shut up.
2: Come
0: it's me.
2: On.
0: Right.
2: Yeah. The address is matching it. Like it's me.
0: Right.
2: What do you want?
0: Yeah.
2: Are you seriously going to make a thing out of this?
0: Can I just remind you that TSA misses like 70% of the things that the government plans to try to see if they're doing a good job, and you're worried about my N being too close to Chris?
2: Yeah.
0: Come on. Get out of here with that stuff. Yeah. So you're anti-shortened names?
1: Yeah. Don't do that to kids. Like, if you're going to name your kid something, and then, the worst parents that call their kids by their middle name, just give them that as their first name. You know how confusing that is for a little brain? Like, wait, I got two names, but I go by the second one? That's so stupid.
3: Do a lot of people do that?
0: I think people where they have a kid named after a dad or a mom, where it's a family name.
1: The first name is stupid, and then the second one.
2: I mean, maybe. I mean, they could have just flopped the names.
0: So Richard's kid becomes Little Dickie?
1: Yeah, okay, that one's the worst. Like, if your name is Richard and you go by Dick, how does that even make sense? I don't know. We got to talk to your dad, Free Beer.
0: I don't think anyone explained to him where that came from. I think it just sort of happened within his 86 years.
1: I mean, how does that even happen? Yeah. Or James, but you call him Jimmy. Get out of here. Just name your kid Jimmy. Yeah.
0: Jonathan becomes Jack.
3: Oh, yeah. I don't like that.
0: Warren becomes Fritz. Now, Steve's a fraud. I don't see you asking everybody to call you Steven.
1: Oh, yeah.
3: Yeah. I know.
0: So before you plant your flag too hard, you hypocrite.
1: But he's also got one of those names that's like, yours is like a short abbreviation on a shorter name. Like Christopher to Chris, that's so long. Catherine to Kat or Kate, that's so long. Steven to Steve, easy.
3: Yeah, mine's just
0: Why does
3: removing,
0: that make it better?
3: Mine's just removing one letter. It's not changing the spelling of any part of it.
1: Yeah.
3: Like Catherine to Kate, those are two completely different names.
1: Uh-huh.
0: Are you telling me Chris and Christopher are two different names, too? This is a weird hill that you're standing on.
1: That's exactly what
2: mine would fit in with
3: adding tougher. That's acceptable.
2: You're just chopping more letters than one.
1: Yeah, just
0: so if you have to change the letters, it doesn't count as an acceptable name?
3: Yeah.
2: It is a little bit weird that Richard becomes Dick.
0: Like, okay, that's one example. Like, you have a problem with Jim and James?
3: Yes.
2: Kind of.
1: I don't care for that.
2: A little bit. Like, James, how does James be? It should be Jam.
1: Or James,
3: yeah.
2: At the very least, yep. Jam.
0: All right, we're redoing accepted nicknames today. Call us if you have a shortened name and we'll tell you what it should be.
3: Yeah, you tell us your name, we'll tell you the only acceptable shortened version of it.
0: All right. Right.
2: Which Robert. Is lose it.
0: Rob. You're telling me it can't be Bob.
2: No, just
1: no.
2: Rob.
1: No, or that Robe. Is stupid. Robbie as well.
3: Rober.
2: The only way you get Bob for short is if it's Bobbert.
1: Yes, exactly.
0: Yeah. All right, can be Benjamin.
2: Benj.
0: Why not Ben? No, you're just adding another letter.
1: Just name him Ben. Why do you have to give him J-A-M-I-N, five extra letters?
0: Why do you have to give him Jammin?
1: Yeah, why you got to do that to him?
0: Get out of my Jammin.
1: It's messed up. Just call him Ben. Or how do you get Peggy from Margaret?
0: What are you even talking about?
1: That's a thing. People named Margaret go by Peggy.

0: What? Look it up. What is Peggy short for? I have many of you. What is Peggy
1: what
0: short for?
1: Name?
0: Megan
2: Pegman.
0: Megan. You know, like Maggie. Megan. Pegan. No, God, Margaret. That'd be terrible. Margaret. Peggy. Oh, where does the name Peggy come? Who looked at a baby and said, I'm going to name this baby Peggy?
1: Yeah.
0: It's such a terrible idea. Sorry to all the Peggy's.
1: Sorry,
0: listening.
1: Peggy.
3: Oh, there's no Peggy's listening.
0: You don't think so? No. We don't have one Peggy?
1: I'll bet we do.
3: Not one.
1: I went to school with a Peggy. I'm sure we
4: okay,
1: have.
4: Okay, this says, Margaret has many diminutive forms in languages, including Maggie, Madge, Marguerite, Marge, Margo, Margie, Marjorie, Marnie, Meg, Megan.
3: Marnie?
4: Okay, now it's going to get weird. Rita, Greta, Gretchen, Daisy, and Peggy.
1: Wait, what?
0: Daisy.
1: Okay, no, none of those make sense.
4: My mother-in-law swears that Tracy is short for Teresa. And I can't find any evidence of that happening anywhere else on Earth.
0: No.
4: But I've given up that fight because it's...
1: I mean, I guess Tracy, it could happen that way. If a little kid can't say Teresa and it comes out as Tracy and it sticks, but...
4: Yeah. Well, sorry everybody's names are stupid.
1: Well, they, you know, a lot of them are, really.
0: Honestly, it's the parents. They're the ones who did it. You didn't get to pick your name. If you got to pick your name, would you double G yourself, Greg?
4: I don't even like you saying it that way.
3: Double G yourself.
4: That sounded so like aggressive on the G's.
1: Would you double G yourself?
4: No, I wouldn't have. I don't think I would have even chosen the first G, and then I wouldn't have chosen any of those letters.
3: See, somebody said, how do you feel about Doug from Douglas? Perfectly acceptable.
1: That's normal. It's just shortening what is there.
3: Dougal is also acceptable too. Mm-hmm. Or do.
1: Yeah.
4: Bill from William?
3: No,
1: doesn't make sense.
3: Will.
1: It is Will.
0: That's my dad's name, and it doesn't make sense to me. I love the name William. I think that's such a handsome name. William's great. And then Will? Just name him Will. That's a totally different personality.
3: See, you want to be Bill, you got to start as Billiam.
0: Yeah, Billiam.
1: Now, we stole the second half. That's where Liam comes from.
0: See, I like that, but it's not like you named him William and call him Liam.
1: No, his
0: name
1: is Liam.
0: Or did you do that? Okay.
1: No, his name
4: is Liam. We'd have been like, ooh, that is dumb.
0: That's a terrible mistake.
4: All of those house projects we've been avoiding and... 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
6: More showers.

0: midday break will bring in a few more showers or storms that are possible this evening before quieting things down overnight. It looks a lot better for the weekend with drier weather and highs in the upper 70s. From News 10, I'm First Alert meteorologist Justin Bradford.
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0: great.
1: From the book of 30,000 jokes. We're going to be able to do this every bland for the rest of our lives.
2: Yes. I'm
0: very, very excited. Milton Berle was a filthy old man.
1: Yes.
3: So, yeah, Maitland's going to do that. She got that book for Valentine's Day. Just another romantic gift. The bar is high.
2: It is.
3: Actually, that's a great gift.
4: He was known for being super politically correct, right?
0: Very politically correct, yes.
3: Maybe for the era when there was no way to be politically incorrect.
0: Also known for the size of his penis.
2: Preview brought that up.
4: Yeah, I didn't know this.
0: Yeah, yeah, apparently it was like 9 inches long, like, or bigger. Like, gigantic.
2: I mean, just look at him.
0: Yeah.
2: That's the face of a man with a notably large penis.
3: Yeah, right? I did a quick search.
2: Of his...
0: For how big was Milton Berle's joint?
3: Essentially, yeah. And it brought up an article called History's Most Notorious Penises.
4: Oh.
2: Whoa.
4: I think we might have to audible right here. And,
0: yeah. Okay, so
3: you want to hear some?
0: Tommy, yeah. No doubt, like Tommy Lee, he has a notorious penis. John Wayne Bobbitt has a notorious penis.
3: And now, some of these are notorious for different reasons. Okay. Milton Berle is on the list, but let's start with Napoleon. Kelly, I know you loved that movie.
2: Oh, yeah, and he was a short little man.
4: Did they talk about his penis in the movie?
5: Oh, practically the whole thing.
3: Really?
5: It was all about his penis.
3: Since his death in 1821, Napoleon's penis has been the subject of an urban legend that claims that during his autopsy on St. Helena, it was somehow accidentally removed and has traveled the globe in the hands of a series of collectors since then.
0: Yes, I have.
3: It's been confirmed that the mummified item is an actual penis, whether or not it's Napoleon's, is sadly impossible to verify. So there is one that's traded around and people buy and sell, but it's unable to be
0: it's
3: verified.
0: Supposed to be Napoleon's like, dried out penis.
3: Blowing $60,000 on Napoleon's mummified penis. That's bad enough. And then finding out it's a fake.
4: Oh, it's just someone else's old penis.
3: Or it's just old spam.
0: It's an ugly finger.
3: Milton Berle. The size of Uncle Milty's enormous schlong is probably a bigger part of showbiz legend than its owner. On Gilbert Gottfried's Amazing Colossal podcast, Gottfried and his co-host, comedy writer Frank Santapadre, primarily interview guests from the Golden Age of Hollywood, many of whom worked with Milton. And it said, whenever we had a guest on that worked with Uncle Milty, Gilbert would inevitably ask him if he saw a penis. Most hadn't. But Jeff Ross and Alan Zweibel both said they had and confirmed its legendary size.
4: Jeff Ross, like the Roastmaster Jeff Ross?
3: Yeah, because he would hang out, because Milton Berle was part of the original Toastmaster, the comedy where they roast people originally.
4: The Friars Club.
3: Yeah, he was like one of the originals. But they still don't say how big it is. Lyndon Johnson would refer to his as Jumbo. We know that he needed extra room in the bunghole for his balls.
0: Yeah, he did, yeah.
3: In addition to his own,
4: he needed extra room in the bunghole.
3: That's what he said in the calls.
0: I guess. Well, around the, right. It went up around to the back of his bunghole.
4: Right. Yeah. I just wanted to.
0: Yeah. Otherwise, it cuts him up in there.
4: Yeah. Like he's riding a wire fence.
0: Mm-hmm.
3: Apparently, LBJ, Lyndon Baines Johnson, was obsessed not only with his own jumbo, but also with, quote, other people's wieners. Often referring to them as being cut off or throwing them in drawers as part of his political chit-chat.
0: That guy seemed like a weird dude.
4: Really?
3: Let's see. Rasputin's penis. Do you know the story of Rasputin?
4: No.
3: Assassinated in 1916 in Russia. Much like Napoleon, his penis went on its own separate odyssey after his death. Rasputin was killed by angry nobles. His penis was allegedly discovered without a body by a maid who preserved the 13-inch monster for posterity.
2: Wow. How did they know it was his if they found it without him there?
3: It's a great point.
2: Mm.
0: 13 inches.
3: It's pretty amazing.
4: Yeah.
3: Let's see. Rasputin's reputation as a mystic and revered lover. They treated the 13-inch, the baker's dozen penis, as though it was sacred. This continued until Rasputin's real-life daughter demanded they turn over daddy's wiener after her death in 1977. This penis eventually turned up again in 1994, at which point it was discovered not to have been Napoleon's penis.
0: Yeah,

0: Rasputin.
1: Rasputin's penis, yes. Instead, it was a dried out sea cucumber. Oh, which is really bad for Raspy's daughter, who's like, give me back my daddy's wiener. She did not sound like that.
2: This does not taste like dead wood.
1: So salty.
2: Much too big.
1: Another item in 2004, also claiming to be Rasputin's oversized dong, suspended in formaldehyde, was purchased from a French antiquarian by a curator of the Russian Museum of Erotica for $8,000. The museum's curator says that simply seeing the giant penis once owned by Rasputin can cure your impotence.
3: What? How?
4: Once owned by him. That's a weird way to put it.
3: Yeah. Uh-huh. Okay. I'm the owner of this penis.
1: Let's see. There was a person named Governor Morris, American statesman and a signer of the Declaration of Independence, one of the not as well-known ones, but nonetheless, as we continue to visit these stories of famous wieners. All started because Maitland is obsessed with the size of Milton Berle's, saying it's as big as a book that holds 30,000 jokes.
0: Mm-hmm.
1: There are plenty of stories of sexual exploits of Thomas Jefferson and Ben Franklin, but this founding father's wiener was probably what killed him. Governor Morris, spelled in a French manner, governor, by the way, so legend goes, was so riddled with gonorrhea they had to pry open his urethra in order for him to pass number one.
3: I don't like to think about that. That probably smelled terrible.
5: My penis, it stinks.
1: That's him.
4: Yeah.
1: That's one of the earliest recordings. Yeah. He spoke into an Edison gramophone.
4: Did you say it probably smells terrible?
3: Yeah.
1: It really got to you mid-sentence, didn't it?
3: It did.
1: It sounded like it was making you miserable.
3: Yeah, it was.
0: Yeah.
3: Did not want to smell that.
6: God, he's got my penis.
1: He died after getting an infection from the instruments they used to pry his pee hole.
3: That can't be what he died from. He died from the gonorrhea being a massive infection. There's no way. How do you have gonorrhea so bad they have to pry open your pee hole and then you blame it on the instruments for how you died?
1: According to Thomas Foster, author of the book Sex and the Founding Fathers, there's a very specific area of study.
3: Yeah.
1: Apparently, he actually did die from trying to clear his blocked urinary tract with a whale bone.
3: Surgical instruments.
1: No.
3: Oh, my God.
1: That was a surgical instrument. Then.
7: It stinks really bad. I don't know what it is.
0: It's Governor's penis.
1: It's so perfect, that drop. All this, and we still don't know if Milton Berle was packing a big bag of jokes down there.
0: He had to have been.
1: Well, here's someone who wrote a book called Uncle Milty's Huge Richard.
0: Mm-hmm.
3: That's a book?
4: That's the name of a book?
1: So.
4: You get that on Audible?
1: Kelly, have you listened to that book?
3: I haven't, but I could. I just finished my other book that I read with my ears.
0: Yeah. I assume it's hardcover.
3: I hope so.
0: Mm-hmm. Yeah, soft cover is just not the same.
1: I don't know. Well, we're going to have to get to the bottom of this. Maitland, maybe you can find out before you get to your joke session tonight.
8: I'll spend my afternoon researching Milton Berle's huge member.
1: That's a great idea.
9: Big penis.
1: That's big. More next. 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
10: wants to drink lotion.
8: Do you refer to drinking water as lotion for your tummy?
10: Yeah. I will start doing that. Oh, that's great.
11: That sounds like something
8: that you have a lot of tummy lotion.
10: Moisturizing my inside.
6: 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It's the infomercial game. Each of us making an improv pitch about a product to be assigned from the board game Snake Oil. It has different products. Well, it doesn't have products. It has words. You take the two words, two cards, smash them together as soon as we say go, and that is your product. Now, there's two cards. You can put it in either order you want. So if you have oil and tampon, you can do tampon oil or oil tampon. Just an example, two words that popped into my head. I was looking at Steve and Kelly. Coincidence.
12: And thought of tampon oil.
6: Yeah. Thank you. Pure coincidence.
10: Mm-hmm.
6: That's why it was oil tampon first. Oil.
12: Got it.
6: But either way, works.
10: Either way.
6: So, all right, who wants to go first? Steve, great. All right, we're going to say on your mark, get set, go. You look at your first two cards. You'll start making a pitch for that product. At about 30 seconds, Hot Wings will say, but wait, there's more. Okay. That's when you look at your other two cards. And you add in the second product, infomercial style, to your attentive, excited audience.
11: Infomercial style?
10: Yes. I love infomercials.
9: You know that way.
11: Okay.
6: Yeah, it's a combination of information and infomercialing.
9: Oh. Yeah.
6: It's a pretty common phrase.
9: Yeah.
11: So infomercial.
6: You know it's different than men's basketball.
9: Yeah, that's like when you're immersed in
11: information during an infomercial.
9: Right.
6: Yeah, it's different.
9: Commercial. Yeah.
11: Infomercial.
9: Yes, that's right. You ready, Steve?
11: I'm ready.
9: Okay. Begin in 3, 2, 1.
11: Hello, Sharks. Thanks for joining me. I have a great opportunity for you to get on the ground level because you are going to want to be involved in this. Let me just tell you, when was the last time that you thought...
6: Having trouble getting started?
11: When was the last time you thought, man, I need a place to store things?
6: Yesterday.
11: Well, not a problem. Now you can have a whole wall to store things on. It's called a basket wall. The entire wall made out of baskets. So you will never have a need for a place to store things again because you have
6: wait, there's more.
11: And if so happy you said that.
6: Because
11: you get in on the ground floor, not only are you going to get a basket wall, you're going to get a laser heart. Ha!
10: Ha!
11: Boom!

0: What laser does it do?
1: Heart. It shoots lasers out of your heart, stupid.
2: Oh, I would have said that'd be a heart laser.
0: Sounds dangerous.
1: No, it's the number one defense mechanism for people that are living in cities and have crime issues.
0: So the laser is deadly?
1: Yeah.
0: But doesn't hurt the person with it in their heart?
1: No.
0: Weird.
2: Great pitches. Great pitches, Steve.
3: Yeah.
2: Go ahead.
3: The lasers
2: excellent
3: are the
2: work.
3: Friends we made along the way. Yeah.
0: That was the first one, man. You could tell that you looked at it and went, Jesus.
1: I did basketball, wall basket, basketball.
0: You just kept moving them back and forth going,
1: surely
0: oh, you're going to love this.
1: If I flip them one more time, it's going to make sense.
0: All right.
1: Laser.
0: Well, I want to go next.
3: Do it.
0: Because Steve had a hard time, so it's going to make me look better. I'm going to be a total flop with 6,000 word scrambles
1: can't
0: now.
1: Can't make you look much worse.
0: In your defense, wall basket or basket wall, not a lot to work with.
1: No.
0: All right.
2: All right, Freebeer.
0: I'm ready.
2: Well, you're next then, and your time begins in 3, 2, 1.
0: All right. You think you've got everything you need, but you don't have a desire leash. You have strong desires. Your desires are like, ooh, I would like these donuts. I would like sex with that person. I would like everything. No, the leash is pulled back. Suddenly you have the restraint you've always desired. You have the desire to hold back, but it's also retractable, which means you need a little more desire. Press the button. Boom. Leash lets out. Now the desire leash lets you get the things you want within reason so that you don't overeat, oversex, overspend. All of the overs that you need to be under with desire leash.
3: Oh, my God.
2: But wait, there's more.
0: If you order now, you'll also get leg tarps. Sometimes you get a seat at the stadium where you're right under the overhang and the waters as it starts to pour as you're watching your favorite football or basketball baseball team, you know, outdoor basketball.
1: Uh-huh.
0: It starts raining down, but it's only hitting from the thighs down. Good news, in your pockets you have leg tarps. They fold out easily, cover your legs. Now the rain runs off onto the sucker in front of you. Life is good because your desire leash keeps you from over-drinking and getting in trouble, and your legs are dry. Thank you. Have a great day.
2: Wow.
3: I'm in.
2: Oh, my goodness.
1: Wow, that's a very specific problem that you have a very specific product.
0: It happened to me once when Tennessee played Southern Miss. We were almost under the upper deck and didn't bring any rain clothes because the people that gave us the tickets said, run to the upper deck in case it rains. And then all the water from the upper deck rained down on us from just above the knees to our feet. And so from the thighs down, we were soaked, so wet. Top up, dry as a bone. Desire leash, though, that was really good.
3: I love
2: that.
3: That
2: was really good.
3: Yeah.
1: I don't know how you talk that fast about something you don't know about.
2: And get all the words right.
0: I don't know why I would have a hard time. It's literally what I do all the time. Everything I talk about, I don't know about, and I just go fast. Mavel, would you like to go right now?
3: I would love to.
0: Okay. I haven't even had my normal shots of cocaine. Nope, cocaine's not the one. Caffeine.
2: Drug use?
0: For the record, I have never even seen cocaine in person. Not sure why
1: you don't
0: that
1: have
0: came
1: to
0: out.
1: See it to do it.
2: Yeah, yeah. Just because the room was dark doesn't mean anything.
3: Rain and that desire leash.
0: Yeah, right. Mine was broken.
3: I am ready.
0: Okay.
2: All right. Your time begins in 3, 2, 1.
3: Thank you all for joining me today. I think you're really going to love this product, and I would love for you to join me on this adventure of grass magnets. Do you have lawn clippings all over your yard that you're just like, man, I don't know what to do with these. The bag on your mower is broken. It's a thing of the past with grass magnet. All you got to do, walk around, and it just sucks up all the grass in magnet style. It's really great. And it even comes with a separate magnet that repels that one, and all the grass falls off where you want it to.
2: But wait, there's more.
3: Grass magnets are great. And if you buy now, you can get yourself a pair of sword goggles.
0: Oh.
3: Somebody looking at you wrong, put on your sword goggles and gouge their damn eyes out.
1: Wait, the swords are in the goggles?
3: Medieval style.
0: Wow.
3: Yes, the swords are on the goggles, so they don't hurt your eyes. Only the eyes of your enemies who have seen your lawn and are making fun of your grass.
1: F them.
2: My goodness. Oh, I'm sold.
4: I want some sword goggles.
1: I thought that maybe the goggles, I thought maybe they were just goggles to protect you from a sword attack.
2: That's what I know.
0: No, even better, they're attack goggles.
2: They're offensive weapons.
0: Are you tired of boring safety glasses? Get danger glasses. Attack goggles.
2: Yeah, too many goggles are passive.
3: You know what?
1: That's a good point.
3: Preventing swords, that would have been the logical way to go with that.
1: No. No,
0: I like yours way better.
1: The way you did it.

0: This text, it was better because goggles sword is hard to say.
1: Yeah. This text, Free Bear talks so fast, I found that I ate my breakfast really fast and now my stomach hurts.
0: It's kind of like when you're watching a movie and someone's swimming underwater and you realize you're holding your own breath.
2: Yeah.
0: Mm-hmm. That happens. And then you pass out. Terrible.
1: All right. Hot Wings, you ready?
0: Yes, I can. Yes, I can go.
1: Okay. I'm going to stand up, though. You got to.
3: Yeah, you got to be.
1: No one gives a good pitch sitting down.
0: Mm-hmm. Okay. You got to tell me when to go, though.
1: I know. I'm going to do it.
0: Okay.
1: You have to stop muttering. On your mark, get set, go.
0: Hey, good morning, everybody. You know, we've all got a lot of good things going on in our lives, but sometimes you have some bad things going on, and you just need something to bring you joy. How about a TV movie?
1: Oh, wow. A TV movie? What's that?
0: Well, it's a brand new thing. It's like you take a movie that you'd see at a movie theater where they just introduced sound 15 years ago.
1: Thanks to Steve.
0: And you bring it to the small screen of your living room where you're comfortable and you can sit on your own couch and eat your own snacks and watch that movie on television with a TV movie. Some movies are even made specifically for the TV. They're not just transferred over from somewhere else. Yes, you're going to love this. I'll say, but wait, there's more for myself. Because if you get tired of having a TV movie, you might like an ice tongue. Oh, boy. Because once you get done with that movie, you might think, you know, I'm tired of watching this movie. I'd like to have some new sex. Ice tongue will make everything cool. Yeah. Yeah. When you go downstairs on your lady with ice tongue, she'll never forget.
1: Oh, yeah. Now who's frigid?
3: Sometimes you'd like to have some new sex.
1: That's true, though, right? There are times you're like, you know, I like sex. What about some new sex? What can we try? Yeah. I don't know. Do you have an ice tongue? What's that? Oh, I heard about it from my friend Hot Wings at work.
3: Oh, boy. I'm
1: sorry about the, but wait, there's more.
0: I glanced over and I go, wait a minute. It says 41.
1: Yeah. That was a good 40 seconds you spent on TV movie, but I was so fascinated by this new thing. All right. Kelly?
2: I'm going.
1: Yes, you are.
2: I'm ready. Okay.
0: All right. Your time begins in 3, 2, 1.
2: Good morning, sexy people and sharks. Have you ever thought to yourself, I'd like more news about certain things I'm really passionate about, like gum. Gum news. That's what I'm selling you today. I know, you're probably wondering, what's happened to gum? Where did gum go? Why isn't gum as popular as it once was? What are the most fantastic flavors you could put in your mouth? And where else can you put gum? That's what gum news is all about. It's a monthly subscription for $100. And every single month, you get a pack of gum every single day that you get to try. What happened to Big Red?
0: There's more.
2: Where did it go? We'll find that out with the help of our mask brush.
1: Oh.
2: Yeah, it's a weird combination of the two, but with your mask brush, what you can do is put a mask over your face and brush it up against anything like cats and dogs do, and you instantly pleasure yourself, and you put your smell everywhere with the mask brush.
1: Wow.
2: And it's really delightful, especially if you've got the ice tongue or the desire leash. Gets real weird for those people who are into, you know, new sex and stuff.
1: I did not think that.
3: What about basketball?
2: Oh, yeah, for sure.
1: I did not think brush mask was going to get so sexual.
2: I didn't either. I was like, where am I going with this?
1: Did not think so at all. Well, that was a good round. It looks like I'm going broke because my desire leash has allowed me to buy all of these products, even basketball.
3: Oh, even basketball?
1: Can they be load-bearing? I meant to ask.
3: Yeah, they can.
1: Oh, of course. It's a great deal.
2: Man.
0: It's got to be.
1: Why wouldn't every wall be a basket wall?
2: I'd like to repitch from...
0: Yeah, why couldn't they all be a basket wall?
2: What just happened?
3: You said basket wall.
0: The favorite of all waskily rabbits.
2: Basket wall. Basket wall. Oh, on your desire leash. Oh. Oh, no.
1: Oh, yeah. Well, Megan hit that car yesterday. I'm just kidding. I love that it produces a low boil at the very mention of it because I know it's not true. But still, the eyes roll up and they're like, I will murder you while you sleep.
3: Talk more about your basket wall.
1: Back in a minute. 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
12: Now let's talk celebrities, ghosts, and porkin'.
11: Because why wouldn't celebrities tell the world, yeah, I had sex with a ghost? But I guess if you believe it happened, you're right to tell someone. Bet no one's listening who believes you had sex with a ghost. I wouldn't mind hearing that story.
13: I would love to hear that story.
11: I assume no one in the studio believes that they have had sex with a ghost before?
14: No, I don't.
11: Maybe been ghosted by someone you had sex with? Possible, but that's completely different.
14: Yeah, for sure.
11: The person needs to be a ghost during sex, not afterwards.
13: All right, but the person in the room most likely to claim that they had sex with a ghost is, say it on three, one, two, three, Kelly.
14: Oh.
11: Kelly said hot wings.
15: Yeah.
11: Steve said
13: Kelly.
11: Hot wings, who did you say?
13: Kelly.
11: I said Maitland. Maitland, I believe you're the most likely to say you've had sex with a ghost.
13: Maitland's the most into Halloween and spooky stuff.
11: That's,
13: so that, yeah,
11: that's a lot of what I'm thinking.
16: Yeah, I probably set up some equipment and...
11: like hope?
16: Yeah, I like the dirty talk, so I think that having a ghost dirty talking to me might be kind of fun.
15: Ooh, Maitland.
11: I really like your... Ooh.
15: Ooh. Yeah. Rock and roll. Yeah.
13: Catch my ectoplasm.
11: She said she liked dirty talk. She definitely didn't say, I hope you guys give me examples. But here we are.
13: No, that's what the ghosts say.
17: Just open up a Ring app and give Boris a project. Hey, go outside and talk into this. It sounds spooky while you do it.
11: Ooh, the connection is buffering. All right, celebrities that say they had sex with a ghost.
15: I know one that has to be on the list.
11: Give it to me.
15: Dennis Rodman.
11: No. No.
16: Really?
11: It does seem like he just might not be on the list. Okay, if they're not on this brief list, I still think it's very plausible. And
12: I don't know. I think if you Google Dennis Rodman ghost sex, I think there's a

0: decent chance there's a story there.
1: I have two guesses.
0: Okay.
1: Gwyneth Paltrow.
0: Oh, boy. And?
1: Drew Barrymore.
0: Neither of them, but boy, okay. Those both are sound.
2: Oh, man. Okay, yeah. I have one.
0: It's all people that are just a little crackers.
2: Okay, yeah.
0: Like, yeah, we like them.
2: Of course.
1: I have one.
2: I have one. I'm positive. It's
0: positive.
2: Positive.
0: Okay.
2: Nicolas Cage.
0: No.
1: Oh, that's such a good guess.
2: I felt so good when that popped into my head.
0: Google all four of those.
3: Probably.
0: Probably stories. All right, I'll give you the quote on the first one.
2: All right.
0: I don't know his name, but he was in my house, and he just started, like, caressing me. It was a sexy time, but it wasn't, like, sex.
3: Kelly. Jennifer Coolidge.
0: No.
2: I can see her doing that role in a movie.
4: I don't know his name.
3: Yes.
1: That's a really good Jennifer Coolidge.
4: In my house, and he just started, like, caressing me. It was a sexy time, but it wasn't, like, sex.
0: Yeah, I never tried that before, but it wasn't bad.
1: That might be the best impression I've ever heard you do.
0: It'll never be the same. Next time I try it, I'll be like, oh, I don't know his name, but it wasn't in my house. And it just started, like, caressing me. It was sex at time, but it wasn't like sex. Jennifer Coolidge.
2: Mm-hmm.
0: Yeah. That's a singer.
3: Maitland. It's either Kesha or Demi Lovato.
0: It's Kesha. Wait, how did you know? I said it's a singer, and you're like, yep, it's one of these two.
3: Because those were two were my main guesses.
0: Oh, thinking that? Yeah.
3: So.
0: Oh, they do?
2: They have ghost shows?
0: Wow.
3: Yeah, Demi Lovato has like a paranormal investigating one.
0: Okay.
1: She does.
2: Of course she does.
0: I saw a promo for that not long ago, and I went, is this a real thing?
3: Yeah. And then Kesha has one. I think it's just like Kesha in the universe or something stupid.
0: Have any of you seen the trailers for like Queer Eye for the Ghost Guy or whatever that is?
3: What?
2: Wait, they're giving makeovers to gay ghosts? Is that what's happening?
0: No, but it's...
2: I don't... Yes. What?
0: If anybody saw the trailer, exactly, you know what I'm talking about.
3: It's like a paranormal
0: investigation show, but there's five people on it, and it's like they ripped the cast from Queer Eye for a Straight Guy. And then said, make them younger. Now make them want to hunt for ghosts, not bad fashion. I don't know the name of it, but
2: So it's like five flamboyant guys who are looking for ghosts?
0: Yeah.
3: Oh, yeah, okay. It's not Queer Eye for the Ghost Guy. It's called Living for the Dead.
0: I didn't say it was called that. I said that it's like that.
2: It should be called that, though. That'd be a lot better.
3: Yeah, it's called Living for the Dead, and it's a gay ghost hunting show. LGBT ghost hunting show is how they define it.
0: It looked fun, I'm not going to lie.
1: Boy, there are certain genres I just didn't know existed.
2: The people have really created subgenres. Yeah, yeah, I mean,
3: they call
2: really
3: them
2: fragmented.
3: Ghost investigations.
0: They do they really?
3: That's what it says right here. Ghost investigations.
0: But I think we were watching something on Hulu, and when the trailer came on during the commercial break, both of us were like, this seems like it should be a fashion show, but they're just in a lot of old houses. We were only like, half paying attention.
2: Well, you can look at this house and imagine that it was one time fabulous.
0: This was a Victorian.
3: I mean, honestly, all my like lesbian friends back home who I call my lesbots, they're my wolf pack of lesbians that I love and miss dearly. I would love to watch them go ghost hunting.
0: Right?
3: Some of them are super femme and some aren't.
1: It's just such a weird statement.
3: I would watch that.
0: I wish I could see my lesbian friend hunt for ghosts.
3: It would be hysterical.
0: They're like Pac-Man, but lesbos.
3: I mean, you know, if I'm going to watch a ghost hunting show, I think I'd prefer to be a whole bunch of gay people hunting ghosts versus a whole bunch of white dudes.
0: Yeah, I mean, it's like fat white virgins.
2: Yeah, I've already seen straight guys look for ghosts.
1: Yeah, there's nothing exciting about that.
2: No, it's been done a million times.
0: All right, this next one. A ghost would crawl up my leg and have sex with me in an apartment a long time ago in Texas. Who's that?
2: Oh,
1: what?
2: Matthew McConaughey.
0: No.
1: Oh, that's a good guess.
0: But then I was like, well, you know what? He's never hurt me and gave me some amazing sex, so. No problem. This person is dead.
2: This happened in Texas. Were they a Texan, to your knowledge?
0: I believe she was a Texan.
3: Kelly.
2: Okay.
3: Betty White.
0: Nope.
2: Famous Texan Betty White.
3: I didn't know where she was from.
0: This person died fairly young.
3: Maitland.
0: Amy
3: Winehouse.
0: Nope.
2: Howie.
0: Howie.
2: Marilyn Monroe.
0: No, but a lot of people say she reminded them of Marilyn Monroe.

0: Steve.
1: Steve.
0: Anna Nicole Smith.
1: Anna Nicole Smith.
0: Oh. Yep.
1: All right, this one. One night I woke up to the sensation of a woman on top of me. I looked up and in the mirrors, I could actually see a white woman straddling me on the bed. The sensation felt like sex. I could feel my inside of her and everything. But they're saying it was a ghost, not a real person. It seems like they might have just been high. Mm. This person is a singer and was in a very famous...

0: Yeah, the moment you said he's a bad person, I regretted buzzing
1: this
0: in.
1: This person's name, first and last, starts with the same letter.
2: Steve.
1: Steve.
2: Chris Christopherson.
1: Nope.
3: Oh, man. That's a good yep. one.
1: He was talking about Linda Ronstadt. Nope.
3: This
1: person's name starts with the letter B.
3: Oh. Well,
2: Steve.
1: Steve.
2: Bobby Brown.
1: Bobby Brown.
3: Oh.
0: Oh, yeah. He Bobby did kind of seem like a crappy person.
1: He does. Yeah. Uh-huh. This next person's name also starts first and last name with the same letter.
3: Hot Wings.
1: Hot Wings. You're not going to get it.
3: Flava Flav.
1: No.
3: But doesn't he seem like a person who would say yes, he has had sex with
1: absolutely.
3: A ghost?
1: Absolutely.
0: Yeah. He is a ghost, I think.
3: He might be.
0: I don't think he's real.
3: He's never aged.
0: Uh-uh. What a weird little gremlin looking man.
3: Yes, that.
1: Some sort of spirit came down from God knows where and made love to me. It was sheer bliss. I felt everything. And it just floated away.
0: Is this person alive?
1: Yes. This person is an actress. She's been in, I think, a lot of things.
0: Kelly.
1: But I think of Kelly.
0: Tara Reid.
1: Negative, because that does not start with the same letters, first and last name.
0: Oh, you did give that as a clue, and that does not match.
1: This person was in Charlie's Angels.
4: Maitland.
1: Lucy Liu.
3: Oh, my gosh. Oh. I was thinking the original one. I was like, Cheryl Teagues doesn't start with the same letters.
1: You're dating yourself. Hell, I was going to say referencing Charlie's Angels was too old, referring to the movie. But Maitland got it.
0: So. Man, what? It was Cameron Diaz, Drew Barrymore, and Lucy Liu?
3: Yeah. Mm-hmm. Yeah.
0: Love that movie.
1: It was Cameron Diaz? I forgot about that.
0: Yeah. Oh, yeah. Kidding me?
1: This person is married to a famous rapper and is famous because of reality TV. Quote, I was watching TV sitting on the couch and I was wearing a nightie and I felt my dress move up my leg. I looked down and freaked out. I pushed it down, watched TV, but felt it again and I could feel it being pulled up and then a guy breathing in my ear before a ghost pushed my legs apart and satisfied me. Kelly.
0: Tiny. T.I.'s wife.
1: That is incorrect.
3: Hot Wings.
1: Hot Wings.
3: Ice-T's wife. Coco.
1: Correct.
0: Oh, dang. That is a good guess.
1: Last one. This person.
3: Yes, it was the right guess.
0: That's right. So it's good. It's gooder than good.
1: Last one. This person is a Ghostbuster.
3: Hot Wings. Dan Aykroyd.
1: Correct. Somebody crawled in bed with me once, and I thought I'm going to just roll over and snuggle up next to it.
0: And that maybe ghost that, busted on me.
1: Yeah. Maybe that guy was gay and he wanted to have some fun. I'd be surprised if I was this type. But when you're dead, you take anything you can get.
4: Bustin makes you feel good.
3: He slimed me. I guess so. Yeah, it was Gozer.
1: Do you believe any of those?
3: No.
4: Yes.
1: None of them?
3: No.
4: All of them.
0: Yeah, I do too.
1: Maitland, you believe all of them.
4: Yeah.
1: I believe they all think that happened. And that's...
3: I think they were all drinking or high when it happened.
1: Well, specifically the Bobby Brown one, I feel like he was super high and it was probably just a groupie.
3: It could be.
1: The Maybe. Rest of them, you know.
3: No.
1: Anna Nicole Smith, a ghost would crawl up my leg and have sex with me at my Texas apartment.
4: That was just actually her husband.
1: Yeah, that old guy.
0: Man.
1: He seemed like a ghost because he was 109.
3: Yeah, he looked like Mr. Burns.
1: You could hear his, you know, liver spots exploding every time his eyes opened. Hey, our phones? 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
2: More showers and thunderstorms with heavy rainfall and gusty winds roll through mid-Michigan on this Friday morning. High temperatures climb into the upper 70s to low 80s today. We keep the humidity around. After a mid to late day break, we'll bring in a few more showers or storms that are possible this evening before quieting things down overnight. It looks a lot better for the weekend with drier weather and highs in the upper 70s. From News 10, I'm First Alert meteorologist Justin Bradford.
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0: and close the door, she doesn't hear anything.
1: Mm-hmm.
0: So this morning, typical routine, doing all that. But the dogs are going back and forth and chilling in the hallway. So I was like, dang, I can't close her door. So I need to be a little more mindful.
1: Mm-hmm.
0: And I had a cup of coffee in my hand and I had my phone. And I thought, oh, I can't turn on the hallway light. I'll turn on my flashlight. But I also was doing that thing where I was balancing a couple like cosmetics in my one hand and my phone and the coffee in the other. And I thought, I got to be careful. The dogs are right under my feet because they're in the hallway. But I need to turn my flashlight on. But in order to do that, I would have to set something down. And I don't want to set things down. So I went to hit my flashlight button on my phone. And I accidentally turned my coffee cup just enough for it to fall over onto the dog. And it wasn't like piping hot because I had my shower coffee. So it was like room temperature at that point.
1: Sure.
0: But it fell on the dog, then on the carpet. And because all of that happened and I panicked, I then let go of my other hand of stuff that I could have just set down in the first place. And it fell all to the ground. And then I let out a big F word. And then I remembered, oh my God, she's trying to sleep.
2: This all started with me trying to be quiet.
0: And so then I had to immediately figure out, okay, how bad is this by turning the light on and trying to wrangle the dogs into her room after I wiped the coffee off of the Australian Shepherd that I spilt it on. So then I feel bad. She's dirty. I got to wipe her off. Lights are on. I've made noise. And all I was trying to do was be quiet.
2: Right? Do you think other cultures are as against setting stuff down as we are? Because that is a real thing. Americans hate setting stuff down.
0: It's so inconvenient.
2: And two trips. I don't want to set stuff down. I don't want to make two trips. But will I hold everything and try to open the door with my tongue?
0: And then get so pissed when I drop everything that I could have just simply sat down.
3: And I think women have such a knack. We must have the most nimble, flexible fingers because the amount of stuff that we can carry in just one hand is incredible. One of my favorite Instagram accounts that I follow. It's called Girls Carrying Things. And it's women taking pictures of like the sheer amount of stuff they can fit in their hands.
2: I do think women are even more attuned to the I'm going to make one trip.
3: Absolutely. Mama didn't raise a two-trip bitch.
0: No.
3: Hi, I'm Maitland. I mentioned earlier that I go to a lot of weddings, which means that I pretty much know what's on every single wedding playlist. But I've been seeing more and more videos lately of people going through what will be on like their do not playlist.
0: Oh, yeah.
3: Okay. And people are rebelling against line dances like the cha-cha slide, the Macarena, Cupid Shuffle. Like all of those people are like, no, I don't want any of it. And now my sister is coming up with like her wedding playlist. And so I've asked her kind of, hey, what's on yours? So she's told me a couple and I'm like, you know what? I 100% agree with that. But what would be on your guys's?
0: Well, definitely the Macarena. You think? Cupid Shuffle.
4: Trying to think if we had any do not plays on ours.
1: We did. We had Chicken Dance. Do not play under any circumstances.
0: Yeah. I think if I was getting married again, I would probably put the songs that we danced to on that no playlist for sure.
3: Right.
0: So Metallica would be off. It's embarrassing.
2: Wait, did you really dance to Metallica?
0: Yeah. What song? Nothing Else Matters, the slow down like acoustic version of it is actually really
2: okay,
0: pretty.
2: That's different. I thought you were like playing the album track.
0: I'm apparently other things mattered, but it's okay. I wouldn't do that. But definitely no line dancing.
3: No.
0: I think that's so cheesy.
3: I think I would at least leave like the Cupid Shuffle on. I would get the wobble out of there because I've never known how to do it. And it's really embarrassing when people are like, come out here. You're young. You know it. I'm like, I actually don't.
2: Yeah.
3: I don't because the college version is you like Weekend at Bernie's it and like just wiggle around. But then there's other versions that real adults know that it's just I'm like, I don't know what I'm doing out here. So I'm just gonna leave.
0: Yeah, my ass doesn't shake like that.
3: No.
0: I can't do that.
3: But mine, I started one because I was like, you know what? I got time. I could add things over the years. We got first up. This happened after my parents got divorced.
2: Mm-hmm.
3: Anything by John Michael Montgomery.
2: Why him?
3: He's so because they danced to whatever one of his songs was like.
2: Life's a Dance,
1: I swear.
3: Probably.
4: Wait, he's a country artist?
3: Yeah.
4: Okay.
3: Yeah. I don't know. There was one John Michael Montgomery song that was like my parents' song. And then like we went and saw them at a concert. And then 2 years later, they were like, we're getting divorced. And I was kind of like, nothing against you guys.
2: I could love you like that.
3: It might be that.
2: He had a string of country like, ballads that crossed over that were remade as pop songs.
1: Yeah, that mid to late 90s. Stole.
2: Yeah. You mean I can't go to your wedding someday and hear Grundy County Auction?
3: No, you will not. You will not.
1: I mean, technically it's called Sold.
3: There'll be some other country bangers on there for all of you, but just not John Michael Montgomery. I can't do it.
4: Is that the, hey, little baby, I want to give me a sign, I'll do
0: anything to make your mind all mine. I'll do your bidding and be at your beck and call.
2: Well, okay.
0: I've never seen anyone.

0: looking so fine. Damn, I gotta have her. She's a one of a kind.
1: Going once, going twice. Yeah. Sold to the lady in the second row. She's an 8, she's a 9, she's a 10. I know.
0: Got ruby red lips,
1: blonde hair, blue eyes.
0: I'm about to kiss my heart goodbye.
2: Wow.
3: Dang. That one might have to go on the list. But anything by Coldplay. No Coldplay going on.
1: Okay.
3: I don't want Taylor Swift. I've heard too much of it over the years. I just, and I can't really shake my booty to that.
2: That's weird.
3: All About That Bass by Meghan Trainor. My sister has like a vendetta against Meghan Trainor because of that song. And All of Me by John Legend. It's still a work in progress, but those are the ones that have made the list so far.
0: That's a good list. I like that.
1: Yeah, it's a really good
0: list.
1: I mean,
0: minus the John Michael Montgomery. I think that's a big miss for there.
3: We'll do no John Michael Montgomery except the auction song.
2: Okay, just say ballads. On your list, whether you marry a man or give up and marry like a object, like a
1: cat
2: boat or something.
1: Ziggy.
3: Yeah.
2: Okay. Toaster.
0: Pack of mints.
3: He'll be on everything.
1: Okay. Right. Chickpea.
3: I'm going to marry a 6 milligram. Cool mint Zin.
2: There's at least one guy who's like, that's the hottest thing I've ever heard in my life.
1: I guess we know what next year's night show intro is.
3: Yes. It's what my wedding to a pack of Zins. I at least got to marry the log where you can buy like 5 at once.
4: Ladies want to be marrying the log, right?
1: Yeah.
3: Yeah. Mm-hmm.
4: Good morning. I'm Hot Wings with a hot take.
2: Oh, hot, hot, hot, hot. Hot, hot, hot, hot, hot, hot.
4: The absolute worst thing that can happen to any human being is when you're using pump hand soap and there's one of those little hard plugs in the tip and you push down on it, the soap shoots all over your crotch.
3: Yeah.
4: Literally nothing worse in life that can happen than soap shooting
2: I would rather be forced at gunpoint to find diamonds and then have my hands cut off if they think I stole them than get a soap glug on my pants.
0: Well, then you wouldn't have to worry about soap glugs. You don't have to wash your hands.
2: Yeah, sure. Right? Saved a step. Somebody feed me.
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7: I'm Steve Goff. On the campus of Michigan State University last night, the number 4 ranked MSU women's soccer team got a goal with seconds left to earn the draw against a tough Notre Dame team 2-2. Coach Jeff Hostler's team remains unbeaten to start the season. Number 8 ranked MSU men's soccer also battled to a draw at DeMartin Stadium with Pittsburgh 0-0 as Damon Rensing's team also remains unbeaten to start the season. Staying on campus, tonight begins the Pat Fitzgerald era for MSU football as a tough Toledo Rocket team flies into town. 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
3: I saw this clip over the weekend. It's Bert Kreischer. I think it's from Two Bears, One Cave.
6: It is.
3: And Stavros Halkias is on there. Funny comedian. And Bert brings up what he says is, as you'll hear, the funniest piece of media in the history of Earth. And I think I saw this live and like chuckled then. But now with time, you're like, what did she just say? It's about a celebrity everybody's talking about these days, who I think is dead. Kirstie Alley. Right? Didn't she pass away?
7: Yeah, she's dead.
3: Okay, this is a clip from when she was on Oprah, when she was probably about the time she was
6: like from the 90s.
3: Queen of Weight Watchers, when she came out, okay. Had the bikini on and the fur coat.
7: Okay,
3: yeah, she was a regular on Oprah then.
6: Oh,
3: my bad.
6: There we go.
8: Have either of you ever heard how Kirstie Alley's parents died?
9: No.
8: This is maybe the best piece of media that's ever been made.
10: And as I'm crying, I said, my sister's here, and I wasn't looking at her, but I said, where were they going?
8: They died in a car accident.
10: She said, to a Halloween party.
3: You could hear Bert just real quietly said, they died in a car accident. So she's saying to her sister,
7: okay,
3: where were they going?
6: A Halloween party.
10: And I said, what were they dressed as? And she said, the Odd Couple. What Odd Couple? Walter Matthau and Jack Lemmon? Well, what were their costumes exactly? She said, Mom was a black girl and Dad was a Ku Klux Klan member.
8: Mom was in blackface.
11: Oh, her dad was died in blackface.
9: Holy and her dad with a hood on his head.
8: Her dad was dressed as a Klan member.
7: Oh my god.
5: Oh man.
3: That's one of the most ridiculous things I've ever heard in my life.
7: Wow.
3: I don't have anything to say about that. I just wanted to play it so you could hear it too.
6: Their reactions are pretty much.
3: Stavros just.
7: That's quite a way to go.
6: Well, that's something.
5: Good for her for telling people and being able to laugh about it. I would be so mortified if I found that out.
3: Yeah.
6: Nobody's got to know about this.
3: My parents didn't die. I never had parents.
7: Yeah. I'd like to keep it to myself, but nobody watches you, Oprah.
5: Yeah.
7: I'll tell you.
5: Right? You could literally change that to anything you wanted, and you kept it racist. Yeah. You could lie. Right. You could lie.
6: Yep. They were, meteor fell on their house.
3: Yeah. Gummy bears. They were dressed as gummy bears.
5: Right. Exactly.
7: Mm-hmm.
5: They were dressed like that Pearl Jam song, you know, where the one where that girl dies in a car accident. It was super ironic. It didn't have to be racist.
7: Yeah. Could have said like a chimney sweep and a tampon.
3: By the way, how cute.
5: Yeah.
3: How cute that they were like, we're the Odd Couple.
7: Yeah, that's not the Odd Couple.
3: It would be odd.
5: Yeah. I'm sure that's what everybody thought when they saw you.
7: Mm-hmm.
5: No, karma came down and was like, you're dead.
3: Yep.
5: And
3: this
5: you're
3: is
5: dead.
3: Your legacy. Yep.
7: This would be best if you didn't get to the party this way.
5: Yeah.
3: Back in a minute, it is the Free Beer and Hot Wings Show.

I would like to thank college football for filling in the gaps while we wait on the NFL season. Are we tailgating this weekend? Probably. My Nebraska Cornhuskers play tomorrow at 11 a.m. And good luck to your team, too.

Well, lots of tour and festival information on our app and website. Pearl Jam up next. They're going to play the Ohana Music Festival late September. Eddie Vedder plays a solo show on that Friday and Pearl Jam on Sunday. And that sounds like a fun trip. They're coming up next after Pink Floyd.

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0: Stevie Nicks did something shocking the other day. She wore pink. A pink skirt singing with Olivia Rodrigo. Perhaps you've seen the video. Stevie can do whatever she wants. 100% of the time she wears black until she doesn't. And that's fine. She's a queen. But Stevie Nicks collaborating with Olivia Rodrigo. How amazing for Olivia. Dora's up next. I'm Jen, wearing black.
1: One long weekend. One last blast of summer. Every song on our library played from A to Z all weekend. We're playing the greatest songs ever recorded, and some you haven't heard in a while, alphabetically, during the Labor Day to Z weekend. 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

Yeah, Billy Gibbons recently talked about the future of ZZ Top. There's no sign of stopping, no sign of slowing down. 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But ZZ Top still going, even after the death of Frank Beard, the drummer. Mike Monahan has been playing drums.

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0: mind off of pain and suffering. 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Coming up next.
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1: Showers and thunderstorms capable of producing gusty winds and heavy downpours continue on this Friday morning across mid-Michigan. We do get back into some partly cloudy to mostly cloudy skies at times this afternoon. Still a slight chance of a stray shower or storm late in the day, but most of us will start drying out, and it's much quieter weather heading into the Labor Day holiday weekend with highs Saturday through Monday in the upper 70s. From News 10, I'm First Alert meteorologist Justin Bradford.
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You shook me all night long and you ain't seen nothing yet. An example of what's to come this weekend, a preview, because we're alphabetizing Labor Day to Z. Everything's going to be in proper order. We kick that off tomorrow morning, 10 a.m.

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And if you happen to go to a Guns N' Roses show this fall, you're prepared that they're not going to start right when the ticket says the concert begins, right? It's about 2 hours after what the ticket says. And then they play for 3 hours. So you settle in and have a really good

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And a Labor Day Dizzy weekend is coming. Everything will be in alphabetical order. It's very satisfying to be organized. And we'll start with the A's Saturday morning at 10 a.m.

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0: Lots of college football this weekend, and good luck to your high school team if they're playing too. The NFL will get going on September 9th. When you tailgate, how long does the average tailgate party last? 2.5 hours prior to kickoff. That's pretty good, right? And a lot of people are home gating now, so they don't have to lug all that stuff to the parking lot. That's a lot, the grill and the cooler. Then you got to take it all down and miss half the game. Anyway, home gaters tend to also tailgate for about 2.5 hours prior to the kickoff. And then the game lasts 3.5 hours, so you're in it for 5.5 to 6 hours, and it's pure bliss. Anyway, a lot of games this weekend.
1: One long weekend. 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
4: Showers and thunderstorms capable of producing gusty winds and heavy downpours continue on this Friday morning across mid-Michigan. We do get back into some partly cloudy to mostly cloudy skies at times this afternoon. Still a slight chance of a stray shower or storm late in the day, but most of us will start drying out, and it's much quieter weather heading into the Labor Day holiday weekend with highs Saturday through Monday in the upper 70s. From News 10, I'm First Alert meteorologist Justin Bradford.
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2: 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Rush can. The Canadian Trio played their first U.S. concert right here in Lansing in May of 1974, beginning an incredible run that would span decades, 19 studio albums, and

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What one couple has done that will inspire us all, they made a whole dessert closet. Oh boy, it's coming up at 1:35.

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0: Well, here's a DIY project for the weekend. Make a hidden dessert closet. Have you seen that couple in North Carolina? They're all over the web right now with their dessert closet. It's behind a full-length mirror, and they have a milkshake mixer in there. They've got pink cabinets and just days of donuts and cookies and everything hidden in there. You would never hide anything from your family, right? I've got some chocolate protein drinks mostly in my home office and another section of the master closet. But anyway, if you want to go bigger, they spent about $2,500 on this dessert closet. And it's a DIY project for the weekend. And then you have your secret stash in there. Nutella with pretzel rods. Also good.
1: One long weekend. One last blast of summer. Every song on our library played from A to Z. All weekend. We're playing the greatest songs ever recorded. And some you haven't heard in a while. Alphabetically. During the Labor Day to Z weekend. Whatever you're doing to mark the last long weekend of the summer, fire up our mobile app. And let us be your playlist in the backyard, the beach, the mountains, or on your road trip on the Labor Day to Z weekend on Lansing's Classic Rock, 94.9 MMQ.
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1: Partly cloudy to mostly cloudy skies at times this afternoon. Still a slight chance of a stray shower or storm late in the day, but most of us will start drying out, and it's much quieter weather heading into the Labor Day holiday weekend with highs Saturday through Monday in the upper 70s. From News 10, I'm First Alert meteorologist Justin Bradford.
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Tomorrow morning, 10 a.m., the Labor Day to Z weekend will launch, and we'll start with the A's, and so you could hear Animal by Def Leppard, but we'll get to the Z's on Monday.

40 minutes of nonstop classic rock. And good news for fans of Phil Collins. He said he's feeling 100% now and even working on new music, tinkering in the studio after some shoulder issues and health things to overcome. He's feeling good.

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And besides, the kids have the math handled in school, right? 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

Well, a big road trip kind of weekend. And if you find yourself in a national park anytime this weekend or this fall, there are certain rules to obey when it comes to getting near wildlife. Do you know the suggestion from the wildlife experts who know they could pounce on you at any moment? 25 yards away from most wildlife, that's the length of two buses, measure in your head, and 100 yards, a whole football field, away from predators like cougars, bears, and wolves. I was at Yellowstone one time, and my daughter and I were on a tour inside a van, protected, and there was one guy out there with a camera, and he's about, I don't know, 12 yards away from buffalo, bison, and nothing happened. He was fine, but I'm like, dude, get out of there anyway.

0: leave the wildlife alone. They're in their habitat and they don't want you there most of the time. 100 yards away from bears, wolves, and cougars if you find yourself in that situation.
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3 o'clock Rock Blocks this week featuring artists who've had to cancel tour dates this year, starting with Yes, who rescheduled their postponed spring UK and European Fragile tour dates to next year. And Tom Kiefer of Cinderella had to cancel all of his shows this year because of severe throat problems. 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

ZZ Top, who obviously punted a few shows when their brother Frank Beard passed recently. 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
4: Partly cloudy to mostly cloudy skies at times this afternoon. Still a slight chance of a stray shower or storm late in the day, but most of us will start drying out, and it's much quieter weather heading into the Labor Day holiday weekend with highs Saturday through Monday in the upper 70s. From News 10, I'm First Alert meteorologist Justin Bradford.
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Alex Van Halen's upcoming limited edition official band Chronicle called Van Halen, scheduled to begin shipping in November. Back to the beginning for Jamie's Crying.

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1: I'm Steve Goff. On the campus of Michigan State University last night, the number 4-ranked MSU women's soccer team got a goal with seconds left to earn the draw against a tough Notre Dame team 2-2. Coach Jeff Hostler's team remains unbeaten to start the season. Number 8-ranked MSU men's soccer also battled to a draw at DeMartin Stadium with Pittsburgh 0-0 as Damon Rensing's team also remains unbeaten to start the season. Staying on campus, tonight begins the Pat Fitzgerald era for MSU football as a tough Toledo Rocket team flies into town. The Spartan Tailgate Show begins at 4:30 on 94.9 MMQ, kickoff at 8. 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

I am no alphabetic genius, but in our upcoming Labor Day to Z weekend, when we play our entire library A to Z, expect this one sometime Monday, probably. Tom Petty and the Heartbreakers, The Waiting.

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1: 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I'm the Lansing Sports Network, Steve Goff. To my right is the Dean of Sports, Tim Stout, actively on his phone, researching to the last second so he can bring us up-to-date information. And to my left,
2: new season, baby. By the way, season number 130. This is my 125th tailgate season. 130 years of Michigan
1: State football.
2: You've
1: been here ever since the beginning?
2: 125. Well, I took time out for the Civil War.
1: Okay. Well, there you go. It's always a COVID year.
2: Yeah.
1: To my left, Alexandra Jaiwa from the Lansing Sports Network, the anchor. She's keeping us all in check today at the end of the principal's table. I love it. And she's got some great insights. We're looking forward to sharing them with you over the next 2 hours. We are on this beautiful new stage from our friends at Feldman Chevrolet. Holy cow, this thing's great. Yeah, inside the portable studios. Oh, look, and they got a, yeah, you're right, Tim, up in the sky. They got the big Feldman logo. Our friends at Duckett Brothers Distributing providing us with our mobile studios so we can spend the next 2 hours talking Spartan football. It's a brand new season and lots of great things going on here at the Meyer Fan Fest. This is where we always set up, right here at the end of the exit, right across from Football Church, Spartan Stadium, right? You can see it through the windows here. Hopefully the rain stays away and we'll have a good night for some football. Going to talk about some season expectations, some key players, today's opponent, some Big Ten storylines perhaps. Of course, Tim will have our keys to the offense and defense. We'll have interviews with some dignitaries, including President Kevin Guskowitz and brand new athletic director Dan Bartholomew, maybe some predictions, and maybe some special guests as well. Let's start with you, Tim. What are you looking forward to the most this season?
2: Well, there's going to be a new sense of enthusiasm after four straight losing years. That's the way it is almost at the start of every year, especially when you open with an opponent you're expected to beat. And Michigan State is expected to defeat this team. But I've tempered that a little bit because last night, UMass had lost 16 consecutive games, was a 29.5-point underdog. Rutgers had a fireworks show in the post game. They had everything, all the whistles and bells, and they got blown out. And I maintain, with a transfer portal, when you start a season in Division I college football, and Michigan State's got 62 new players tonight, 32 are

0: 16-game losing streak on the road in the Big Ten as a 29-point dog. Why can't we do it here tonight? So I think that there's some intrigue to that. Toledo has a new coach, as does Michigan State. They've only played once before in history. Everybody thinks this is going to be a close game. I don't know. If I was guessing, I still think Michigan State has enough talent to beat a Mid-American Conference team the way it did a year ago when it beat Western Michigan 23-7, and Western went on to win the MAC title. Does that make any sense, any of that at all?
1: You absolutely. Alexandra?
2: Well, I was going to say, before we get into a little bit of football, I thought that we could talk a little bit about a familiar face that we have who suited up in some different colors today. So we'll be seeing Omarion Smith come back. And I think that that is a big thing that we should talk about tonight, specifically just because of who he is as a player and what he meant to the university. You know, Omarion Smith was our Michigan State player who lost his mother, stepped up and took custody of his four siblings while continuing his college career, and actually transferred on the offseason to Toledo to be closer to his family. And that being said, he was a huge contributor on the field, right? I mean, he had 23 games that he played. He had 35 tackles. He had an interception last season. And for us to be able to bring him in on the sidelines, I think it's going to be, you know, a little bit of a respect game, right? Sometimes we see the jersey change, but the respect for that player and his family is still there, and I think that's the case for Spartan former Omarion Smith tonight.
1: It's always good to see a former Spartan come home, even if they're dressing on the other side of the field, and I'm sure there'll be some emotions happening there. I'm sure the gates are always open in this entire Spartan community. If he ever wants to move back to East Lansing, they'll accept him with open arms. So
2: absolutely,
1: it'll be good to see him today.
2: Absolutely.
1: All right. What has to happen for Michigan State to take the next step, Tim? And what is that next step for them?
0: Well, in blunt terms, they got to get better players than what they've had the last 4 years. That starts at quarterback, and whether they have a quarterback who can do that or not, in my opinion, simply remains to be seen. He played the last four games last year as a fill-in. I need to see him in the front of the season when everything is still on the line. I mean, I think the first quarter of their season's already been determined, because they'll win tonight in Eastern Michigan and they're going to lose at Notre Dame, and then the season begins here when Nebraska comes in here in game four. Now, after three games, if he's still the quarterback, how has he gotten better through the three games? Because I felt the last 4 years they have struggled at quarterback, not completely because of the quarterback, but you have to have production there. I mean, when I remember the first game last year against Western Michigan, they just struggled to score. I mean, they got 23, and that was enough to win. But I think at the skilled positions, with the schedule they play, I mean, you look at the, I always just say, who do they play? Who are the 12 teams they're going to play? Can they match up against them? And I don't know what those teams have in a lot of ways, because I don't know what their transfer portal players are like. I know they all signed a lot of them. I mean, tonight, are they going to take a step forward? For instance, how clean are they going to play? We're going to make a lot of first-game mistakes. Tonight, are they going to avoid those, okay? Are they going to have a clean game all the way across the board? Can they avoid injuries? Are special teams going to be solid? Would they have a good kicking game and all that? I mean, does it look like it gives them hope that whatever they do tonight positively and win, will they take advantage and then play even better against Eastern Michigan so that their mindset going to Notre Dame is as good as it can possibly be? But I think this is going to start with Alessio Milivojevic. I mean, to me, and I think, you know, they got new coaches for him, a new attitude, a new culture and all that. And I'm anxious to see the running back Cam Edwards out of Connecticut. Listening to them over here, he's the next, you know, he's the next Jimmy Brown. He's a very nice kid. He's very affable. He speaks well. He's anxious to get going. I will tell you, the first play tonight, if they have the ball, is going to be a pitch to Cam Edwards along the strong side, and then he'll go from there.
1: Oh, is that what you think?
0: It'll be second and three.
1: Do you have Now, how do you have this inside information? Are you not allowed to say?
0: I've seen so many of these opening games, especially with new players and new coaches. You know, this is a big, you know, what people don't remember about Pat Fitzgerald, He's coming in here, I mean, forgive me, he's coming in here with a personal 11-game losing streak. His last year was 2022, and if you may remember that, they were in Dublin, Ireland, and they got off to a tremendous start. They beat Nebraska, and everybody, when it came home, man, Northwestern, home, Northwestern, and then they lost 11 straight games.
1: Yeah.
0: Then he got out of it. I've often wondered, if his record was not what it was, and he finished 4-20, if it was 20-4, would Northwestern have kept him?
1: No.
0: We'll never know. But he's got a new lease on life. And as he said this summer, the one thing I get here that I did not get at Northwestern, I get a home game.

0: What he means by that is when he was at Northwestern, you don't get crowds over here of 75,000 where they're all cheering for you. You know, they would have a modest crowd in Evanston, and a lot of the crowd was from the visiting team.
1: Yeah.
0: And he says, I get a home crowd here. So, you know, he's, I mean, he, in my opinion, he'll have as much enthusiasm tonight as any of his players.
1: What do you think about Pat Fitzgerald, Alexander? I mean, you've been here since the beginning of his being hired, and you've seen some press conferences and such. You've been here at Michigan State. What have you seen out of Pat Fitzgerald that maybe brings a spark of life to this Spartan Nation?
2: You know what? I got to tell you, I'm excited to see what the sidelines look like. We came off of a season where Joe Rossi had to come down from the booth on the sidelines, drive the energy. And just from what we've seen at the practices and being able to observe at training camp, I mean, it smells like football. You hear it feels like football, but when you're on that field and you see the energy and you see the excitement that those players not only rally around with that coaching staff, you've got Bulla who came back and is on that coaching staff. I am excited. I think that we're going to see a different kind of experience where those players are jazzed up. We've got a new tradition as well. I'm not sure if you've seen that yet.
1: Yeah.
2: So I am just elated to see what that's going to look like. I think that it's, you can feel that buzz around the university as well, and I think that it is going to be a great addition to the Spartan Nation family.
1: Agreed. And, Tim, not to get too far into the weeds on this, but you have to believe that as college football continues to become sort of just equal across, you know, with the transfer portal and things, and teams start to even out. Of course, the rich are going to keep getting richer and whatnot, but teams like Michigan State and other teams in the Big Ten and even the MAC, and things start to level out. You've got to have a good coach in there to will the players forward and add to their skill sets.
0: Well, with all due respect, they haven't evened out, and that's Michigan State's problem. They don't have $40 million for the roster that Texas Tech has. They don't have $30 million that Ohio State spends. They're not spending what Michigan spends. To your point, however, can you coach over that with what you have and coach what you have up? Look, to be perfectly frank, I think Michigan State's football future depends on how college football moving forward is going to have some kind of a quote-unquote salary cap so that everybody absolutely has the same opportunities. Michigan State was good when it was room, board, books, and tuition, okay? Then, and look, like Greg Ianni tells me every Monday, used to be when we recruited players, oh, man, look at the facilities. Look at the campus. Look at the major that you're in. Look at all that. Look at all the things we got here. Now he says it doesn't make one single ounce of difference to the difference-making players. If you want a difference-making player, it's two words. How much?
1: Yeah,
0: and that, to me, I mean, can they win a number of games against teams that are in the same boat they're in? Yeah, they can do that. If this coaching staff's right, they can get some guys. But to me, in this league, when you look at the resources that everybody else is willing to spend on football, Southern Cal, even UCLA, Oregon, Penn State, Michigan, Ohio State, for any of the other league schools, to me, they have got to find some reform that'll stand up in court so that Michigan State is not playing a team down. Well, let's take Notre Dame. Okay, how much more money is Notre Dame spending on football than Michigan State? And unless and until, in my opinion, that gets closer together, then it's an uphill battle.
2: Hey, but you want to call Matt Ishbia?
0: He's got his own problems.
1: Yeah. All right, listen, okay. We are live at Meyer Fan Fest on Munfield, directly across from Football Church, Spartan Stadium. This is Steve Goff, along with Alexandra Jaiwook and Tim Stout. 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We're almost up against the break, so we'll keep it brief. Normally, we provide a stat from the previous game, but since we're fresh, I like this one. Zero. That's the number. We're starting at zero because it's a new era. Both teams, 0-0. Diving a little deeper, Alexandra?
2: I'm going to go with number 8. So it is the 8th season since 2019, and only 2 times in that span has Michigan State won 8 or more games. We have an eager fan base. We're ready to return the Big Ten relevance, and tonight, in my opinion, is the first step in that direction under the Coach Fitz Nation.
1: MSU's record in season openers, 106-22, and home openers, most of which have been played at Spartan Stadium since 1923, of which Tim Stout's attended all but one. Offensive and defensive numbers from last season, I don't even want to get into those right now, Tim. I think we just, again, stick with zero.
0: And yet a lot of those guys are gone. And there's something tonight, like

0: I mean, I don't know exactly what his final starting 22 are going to be, but there's going to be in the neighborhood of 14 to 15 starting players that came in here from the transfer portal. Well, are those guys difference makers? Are they the same? Are they not as good as the guys they had previously? I mean, I think until you see, till you watch these games, I mean, those three games last night, I mean, there were three Big Ten games last night. The Rutgers game was the shocker in America. But even, you know, when you watched Colorado and Georgia Tech, you kind of thought, you know, where are their difference makers? What are they going to come up with? And so on and so forth. When you look at Michigan State's Big Ten schedule, I claim the key game of the entire year is game four. When Nebraska comes in here, because Nebraska has to win that game. Nebraska's got to say, we just extended the coach. We just paid a fortune to upgrade our stadium. So from that standpoint, Nebraska's got to say, if we can't beat Michigan State this year, but by the same token, if Michigan State's going to make a move, Michigan State needs to beat Nebraska to get to 3-1. Okay, that would get them to 3-1, in my opinion, and then from there. But Wisconsin plays Notre Dame Sunday night. Wisconsin any better? When Illinois comes here, I watched Illinois last night, but they were playing Alabama-Birmingham, so I couldn't get a handle. I wanted to see Caden Hauser, their quarterback, who was here. He'll be coming in here. Yeah. One school's culture that did change by coaching, somewhat similar to Fitzgerald, in my opinion, is Illinois, because Bielema was at Wisconsin and Arkansas. He struggled at Arkansas, but at Illinois, they wanted a new commitment after Levy Smith. And you can see Illinois won 9 games last year. Now, when they come in here, that's a big game for them, right?
1: Absolutely.
0: That's a big game for them, too. But the Nebraska game, if somehow Michigan State can win that game to start the Big Ten 1-0 and get to 3-1, I think that kind of just changes their outlook for the next two-thirds of the season.
1: And with that, it's time now for our first break. We're going to take a look at our game day forecast, courtesy of Elite Landscapes, as well as game day traffic with Feldman Chevrolet. And we'll be back in a few as the 2026 season opening edition of the Lansing Sports Network Spartan Tailgate Show, brought to you by Price Right RV, continues on Classic Rock 94.9 MMQ.
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0: Spartan Stadium. Keep an eye to the sky. We are going to be under the clouds, and we can't rule out a shower or a storm popping up. We're in the mid-70s at game time. We should be in the low 70s at the end of the game.
1: Out there right now,
2: here's what's slowing you down.
1: It's Right Now Traffic,
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3: I've been alerted to an accident on 96 westbound, just west of the Fowlerville exit. That's exit 129, affecting all lanes of traffic right now. So motorists, avoid that area if at all possible. If you can get off at Grand River Avenue, that would be a bonus. Feldman Chevrolet of Lansing, proudly driving Spartan country.
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0: Even have connections, but I love it. It's just this natural, organic thing. Yes, the Spartan Marching Band, the greatest band in all the land, warming up. Tim, how did you get into the marching band thing? I know you're a big supporter of marching bands.
1: Well, the late Walter Adams was a huge supporter of the Michigan State Band back in his day when he was the economics professor superstar and the interim president, and I knew him well. He was a World War II veteran. He landed at Normandy 3 days after D-Day. And
0: wow.
1: He and I always talked about World War II. And he once told me, he says, when you get around the band, he says, I know how you are with the music you like with college sports. And he was right. And the irony of the whole thing is we sold our house in 1988 to John Madden, the MSU marching band director. And at that time, Charlevoix every year has its Venetian Festival, which is a big deal up there.
0: Sure.
1: Every July, and their parade never had much to it. And I asked John at the signing, I said, are you aware of Charlevoix? Yeah. Are you aware of the Venetian? Yeah. He said, would you ever take the band up there to play? He said, you work it out, we'll go. So we lived up there, and the head of the Venetian Festival, my dad and I, because my parents lived up there in the summer, we went and met with him, and they thought we were bluffing. I said, the only thing we need room and board for 2 nights for the band, however many they bring up here. But I said, I doubt you can do it because that's July and that's prime season.
0: Oh.
1: And he said, I'll get back to you. 2 days later, he had enough Michigan State donors that figured out a way to get them at the Boyne Resorts and feed them and everything else.
0: Oh, wow.
1: Their average attendance for their Saturday parade in July back in 2001, whatever it was about 5,000. The band committed to play up there at the Venetian Festival about 5 months in advance, and they had more than 25,000 people at the parade. We did a concert in the park afterward, and it was a huge deal. So they called me on Monday after and said, you got to bring the band back here. So, again, long story short, 3 years out of four, the band was up there at the parade. Well, then my dad passed away, and that changed. But when we were selling the house, I said to John Madden, I said, you know, we could do something like this back here. I'm thinking about bringing you over to the backyard of the house and selling tickets, and we could get, because he was looking for a charity for the band members to support.
0: Sure.
1: I said, Sparrow Hospital. So again, 18 band concerts in 20 years in the backyard, and $1.5 million later, that's what we came up with. So I had an event. I was very close to John, and then he retired, and David Thornton took over, his friend, and you just hear him on the loudspeaker over. He's been the band director ever since. We did three with him, but then when Sparrow was sold to U of M Health, I figured they would want to change a lot of things, including their fundraising arm, which they did.
0: Yeah.
1: And if John was back here, he would have found a different charity, and with his force of personality, we would have continued it because he loved it. And
0: yeah,
1: we had about 130 bandsmen of the 330 every year, and he had them earn their way to get into the backyard and play. And we had three-hour concerts, got everything donated.
0: My gosh.
1: And the last one was a few years back. And it was always the second Sunday of the season in September. The weather was generally good. We only had 2 rainouts in that time, but you have another week to do it. But that was then, and I've just kind of always, I think the band is the most underappreciated part of a major university, and certainly here, because every time that band shows up, everybody's in a good mood.
0: No,
1: they're so talented. Well, you got a daughter who's a musician. You know, the work they put in, the talent that they have.
0: I will say this, all the Golf Spring have been marching band kids. So, and that includes young Timothy behind the board with us.
1: Yeah.
0: He played trumpet, tuba, you name it, he could play it. My daughter Emily played, and then my daughter Lily, who is at DeWitt, she's a junior.
1: And furthermore, if you think that football and sports are a big deal in the Big Ten marching bands across the board, tradition, every one of them has a huge tradition of excellence. And that clearly includes Michigan State, which has been, you know, a very, very impressive unit every year for years and years and years under about 5 or 6 different band directors.
0: Without the band, it's just another football game.
1: So they're practicing.
0: Yeah.
1: You know, and it used to be they had to practice on the running track, artificial turf field hockey.
0: Sure.
1: But that was when we had our old set for the tailgate shows over in that area.
0: Mm-hmm.
1: Now they built the brand new, and they use that for intramural football and that, but they got bleachers in there. So all afternoon, the bleachers have been filled for band practice for their first performance tonight. So we get the benefit of the music in the background. Pretty strong.
0: Pretty strong. I thought they were here. I thought they were in those bleachers to watch Alexandra and Tim Stout.
1: What do you mean, Mr. Pessimist? I just gave you the glowing praise of the MSU band. If you want to rank the Big Ten.

0: fans,
1: to talk
0: they're
1: about
0: be
1: the
0: up,
1: right thing.
0: They're going to be in the top three or four every year.
1: Absolutely. We love the band. We are live at Meyer Fan Fest. The band is next to us warming up. This is the Lansing Sports Network Spartan Tailgate Show presented by Price Right RV. And I wanted to talk today about our Yuengling Spartan Player of the Week. Legendary players deserve a legendary sponsor. The Yuengling Player of the Game, proudly brought to you by America's oldest brewery. And because this is week one, we obviously don't have a previous game player of the week or play of the week. So I thought we'd pick a few players to keep our respective eyes on. Let's start with you, Alexandra. Who do you have your eye on today?
2: Well, I am going to go with Nekhai Martinez. So he started last year. I know he was injured. He only played, what, four or five games. He was on the Shrine Bowl preseason to watch top 1,000 list. And he is the heartbeat of defense. He is healthy. He is out. And if the defense is flying around, my guess is that he is going to be right in the middle of it, creating pressure for that offense.
1: All right. I think that's a good pick, Tim. What player? I know you mentioned Alessio earlier. Milivojevic, but who else do you have your eye on?
0: Well, I got three. He's one. Cam Edwards, the running back out of UConn, who they've raved about. And defensively would be the captain, Jordan Hall, the linebacker. Because I'm telling you, he's going to be running all over the field tonight because they're going to need his help in the secondary. They're going to need his help chasing the quarterback. I mean, he obviously is the dominant figure defensively going into the season. Now, whether anybody else emerges around him to help him, he's had injury issues. They got to hope that he stays away from those. If he does, he's a pretty good player, I think.
1: Absolutely. My pick is also on the defensive side of the ball. I'm going to go with Kenny Soares Jr. I think that this young man who's coming in, transferring to be an edge rusher, he's got experience with Coach Fitz.
0: What, number one? Is that what he got?
1: Yeah,
0: number one, right?
1: He got number one. He was allowed to have number. Now, that's a big deal for some teams. You know, they allow certain players to wear that number, and he's wearing it with pride. And like I said, he's a fifth-year senior. He got to play for Coach Fitz at Northwestern. Does that help him, do you think, for this season?
0: Yeah, I do. I mean, he knows what he's getting. They know each other back and forth. I think there's something to that. And as you say, I mean, in Northwestern's culture, wearing number one was earned. And this kid, when they told him he was getting it, he was obviously touched when they interviewed him. But, you know, by the end of the day tonight, there's probably going to be a name that emerges of someone who played really well, but nobody ever heard of going into the game.
1: Yeah,
0: nobody
1: right.
0: ever heard of the guy going
1: well,
0: into the
1: this
0: game.
1: This is that opportunity,
0: and they'll say,
1: right?
0: Man, this guy, number whatever, this guy really played well tonight. Man, they got all, you know, he came out of nowhere. Let's hope this guy's the guy. But maybe it's Kenny Soares. Who knows?
1: Absolutely. Again, this is the Lansing Sports Network Spartan Tailgate Show presented by Price Right RV and our brand new stage courtesy of Feldman Chevrolet and the Mobile Studios, the Duckett Brothers, Tico and Todd. And we haven't seen them show up yet, but we'll see them walking through. They always walk through here, and maybe we can snag one of those guys
2: later
1: on.
2: We got a chance to see Izzo earlier.
1: What's that?
2: We got a chance to see Izzo earlier.
1: Oh, and Coach Izzo, did you ask him to stop by, Tim?
0: Well, I asked him to stop by, but he doesn't answer to me, so how he's going to respond. Steve Smith was with him, and they were coming through here. I think he thought we were already on the air. Steve Smith, the basketball player, who's as good
1: Steve's
0: a basketball
1: great.
0: Player.
1: Oh, my gosh.
0: The State's have a great guy. You know, he's on all the NBA telecasts now. He's in town. So Izzo brought him over here. We did some TV. He'll be on Channel 10 at 6:15 with Tom.
1: Okay.
0: I think Izzo gets into more of this than some of the football coaches. I think Tom in his next life wants to come back as a college football coach. Absolutely.
1: He certainly wants to come back as a college football coach. He's built for it, too. All right. So how about some freshmen the Spartan Nation can't wait to see? Do you think we'll see Sam Gash take the field tonight?
0: For me to sit here and tell you that, I think that guy will play, that guy won't play, this guy will play, that guy won't play. Because they don't put out a depth chart. They don't commit to exactly who's going to start. I mean, if you listen to Fitzgerald earlier this week, he was adamant that these starting jobs are essentially up for grabs the entire year. He doesn't want any complacency by anybody, and I understand that. A lot of other coaches are that way, too, as opposed to absolutely understanding in some other teams these guys are about 9 or 10 legitimate starters. Where you get legitimate starters, they're going to start every week on teams that win all the games.
1: Yeah.
0: This team is a transition team. I mean, I think he's as wide-eyed as anybody else. You know, their night's going to start when this game's over. You know doggone well they'll be up all night long looking at the tape, win, lose, or draw, whatever the case may be, to see.

0: exactly what we've got. Where did we underestimate? Where did we overestimate? Where do we got to get better next week? Where did I was fearful we wouldn't be as good as we play tonight? Can we keep that going? You know, should we have called this play on this series? That kind of thing. And I think after the first game is when teams really, really look at that kind of thing.
1: Yeah, and I think, you know, talking about freshman breakout players, I think this game and the next game next week are the ones to watch. And give more opportunities, perhaps, for those freshmen to break through.
0: Well, how many true freshmen are going to play tonight? How many true freshmen will play a lot of time? Yeah. How many true freshmen will go in because there was an injury and they're forced to play? I mean, he didn't tip his hand on any of that, but I don't think, frankly, all of that staff knows exactly how this is completely going to play out, because this is new for everybody. You know, it's not just new for the players. This is new. That staff is, you know, this is a year where they're going to have both coordinators on the field, at least to begin the season. And that hasn't always been the case, you know, with other coaches like Jonathan Smith. I don't know that there's a right way and a wrong way to do what they do. That's why I say first game organization, and Toledo's the same way. They got a new head coach. Are they organized? He's got a lot of veteran players back, but that's a new coaching staff. So, I mean, you know, Toledo's got a lot of questions, too. The thing that Toledo gets a break, I think, is there's absolutely no pressure on them to win the game.
1: None. Right.
0: They lose, they were supposed to.
1: If they play well,
0: and heaven forbid they win, then they're the talk of America.
1: One of the things about this team, Alexandra, that they have a brand new special teams coach, LeVar Woods. The guy's been at it for nearly 20 years in Iowa.
0: Yep.
1: One of the top special teams coaches in the country. You know, we keep bringing in these coaches that are so well respected around the country, but we struggled on special teams the last few years, and LeVar Woods seems to have brought a spark.
0: Well, certainly against Iowa, they struggled. You know, Iowa beat them on special teams a year ago. He did have a very good reputation. I think Michigan State's paying him. They paid to get him, too.
1: Yeah.
0: So toward that end, you're right. When State punts the ball, how does it look? When State gets a punt, how does it look? Is State going to run back kicks out of the end zone? Are they going to run back kicks? Are they going to down them? So how's that? And who's going to be the ones that run it? Who they got in the kick returns, punt, and kickoff? Who plays?
1: Sometimes it starts with special teams, Alexandra. You've got the kick return, the punt return, and there's some new rules on special teams this year. It's a mess.
2: Well, everybody's trying to stay safe in college football.
1: That's right.
2: Except for Lane Kiffin.
1: You might even suit up out there. Lane Kiffin. Who cares about Lane Kiffin? We'll get more on Lane Kiffin out of you later. My goodness. What can you tell me, Alexandra? You're close to this university and a graduate. What do you think the feel is?
2: What do you think the sense of excitement is? Everybody's excited. And something about tonight that always is a good feel for a home opener is that this is a night game. And I know that traditionally the university doesn't love our night games, right? The players have all day. Sometimes it's a little bit of angst that's building up, and obviously I am not a player, but in my opinion this is the best time to have a night game compared to a Saturday, because the players don't have that necessary pressure build up that they usually experience. There isn't this a lot of different teams, a lot of different stats that are coming their way. It is the kind of the university's Friday night game. It's a different kind of energy. It's the home opener. So I'm excited to see what happens. I know that the university is excited about Fitz. I know the students are excited about him as well. So we'll see what the Friday Night Lights has in store for us.
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0: west of the Fowlerville exit has been cleared up by authorities, but traffic is still slow in the area. 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
2: 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I'm Steve Goff, and with me are the Lansing Sports Network's Alexandra Jaiwook and the Dean of Sports, multi-time Hall of Fame broadcaster, and all-around good guy,
3: Who's
2: Tim
3: that?
2: Stout.
3: Is that what they call him?
2: The all-around good guy?
3: Yeah.
2: I think he's, in some circles, he's probably referred to that way. Tim, eh?
4: Yeah, it still could happen.
2: He shot his age the other day playing golf.
4: Yep.
2: Dude, how do you shoot a 56 on 18 holes?
4: Yep.
2: You were on fire.
4: I told you I should retire right now from that.
3: He's not good in my book. We got separated because I got in trouble last year for talking too much with Tim about stats. Come on, catch up, Steve.
2: Principal Goff is in the middle of the two of you. Tim, you mentioned earlier that the Spartans and Rockets, and I don't know how this could possibly be, but they've only met one time in history.
4: Which is surprising just simply because they're in the MAC. They do have credibility. They have the Toledo metropolitan area has grown dramatically through the years. It's a beautiful campus. My daughter-in-law got a law degree from Toledo, and she's a superstar in law in Cleveland now. And they do play Michigan. You know, they've played and they beat them.
2: Let's talk about that. First of all, the all-time record against them, Michigan State's 1-0 against Toledo. First time they played, and the only time they played, November of 1925. Wow,
3: so
2: 101 years ago, even before Tim Stout's time there.
4: I can't remember whether I went to that game or not. I just can't remember. But nonetheless, I have not played since then, which I guess is somewhat surprising.
2: It is.
4: But then again, Eastern, Western, and Central are MAC schools of the state, and I think there's been a preponderance of emphasis for Michigan State. If we're going to pay a non-conference team of the MAC to come in here, let's take one of the three. Perlis was always that way, one of the three in-state schools, so they get the cash. That's been the case.
2: Well, like you were alluding to, one of the biggest victories was defeating the team down the road, who is 37-1 all time against MAC teams. But in 2008, a year after losing to FCS Appalachian State, the biggest upset in college football history, arguably, Michigan suffered a loss at home to a 1-4 Toledo Rockets team.
4: You know, Michigan gets criticized, not by many anymore. They've gotten past that. Appalachian State was a national champion.
2: Yeah.
4: Okay. Last night, Mass had lost 16 straight games. And Toledo, like you say, was 1-4. It's one thing if you lose to a smaller school, and that smaller school was really struggling. I mean, Appalachian State in that era was a national championship contender every year. Now, does that mean Michigan shouldn't have beaten them? No. But could it have happened? And when you looked at the players on the Appalachian State team that day and that season, they weren't typical players of that level, okay? That's why I claim when I was asked last night, I think the bigger upset than Appalachian State by a mile is UMass with 16 straight losses, a 29.5-point underdog on the road, prime time in the Big Ten, and blowing out Rutgers. The funny part of that thing is Rutgers, to draw fans, they announced, like the Lugnuts do, they were going to have you should have seen the fireworks show they had. I mean, beautiful fireworks after they got blown out. There's nobody left in the stadium because they're all mad, but they had to show the fireworks anyway. It's all over the internet, their fireworks show.
2: Well, you got to love a good fireworks show. Yeah, that's good.
4: And Toledo, you know, has had goodness. Jason Candle, I mean, he was up for several jobs, and UConn finally picked him off simply for money because the MAC schools can only afford so much. And they have a very nice stadium. They've been competitive every year. This coach, this Mark Harris, he comes from Mercer, where he's a head coach. But his background has been as a Big Ten assistant. He's been in Spartan Stadium before.
2: So he's
4: not going to be wide-eyed when he get in here tonight at 8 o'clock. And, again, I would think their mindset is

0: got to be the pressure's on Michigan State a lot more than it is on us. Does that make sense?
1: Yeah, it absolutely does. And like you said, this guy's no joke. He, in addition to being an assistant, he's also had head coaching jobs, and he's won everywhere he's gone.
0: Yeah.
1: So I think he brings a tried and true Toledo Rocket team who's ready to play.
0: And unlike Pat Fitzgerald, who couldn't bring any transfer portal players because he wasn't coaching when he came here from another school, this guy brought about 10 guys from Mercer with him, the 10 best players Mercer had off a very good team. You know, that's the other thing where I think there's going to be some wiggle room here because when Cignetti went from James Madison to Indiana, he brought 12 guys, they're all good players. And then the Phelps, who went to UCLA from James Madison, he just took 10 guys too. Well, Fitzgerald couldn't take anybody, okay? So everybody he could get, he had to get either as a high school recruit, most of whom were Jonathan Smith recruits, right? Mm-hmm. Or he had to go to the portal and do the best he could, you know, late in the process. So is he a little bit behind the eight ball from that standpoint? I think he's well aware of that. But he hit the ground running, and it must seem like it's been an eternity for him from when he got hired, everything he's had to do to get to the night where he can finally see whether all that effort's going to pay off.
1: It's the Lansing Sports Network Spartan Tailgate Show, presented by Price Right RV. We're at Meyer Fan Fest on Munfield, across from Spartan Stadium, in this beautiful stage. Our friends at Feldman and our studios kind of keeping us, just in case there's sprinkles, keeping us protected from the elements of the big fellas at Duckett Brothers Distributing. Tico and Todd, who I'd love to see suit up today, just get out there and get some reps.
2: Tear it up. Field.
1: What do you know about Toledo, Alexandra? Have you ever been to Toledo?
2: Passed through.
1: Have you?
2: Did a little bit of driving down south.
0: She likes the bars downtown.
1: Well, I have no doubt. Maybe.
2: I think the bars like me.
1: Yeah, that could be too. Klinger from MASH was from Toledo.
0: They have one of America's great country clubs in Inverness, which has hosted, major championships before. They, I would argue, are the best city in America for drawing fans to LPGA golf tournaments. Ah. Their LPGA tournament by far draws better in that market than any other event. They've had the Solheim Cup there. Mm-hmm. Inverness will have major events on the men's side, which they've had before. The Tigers AAA Mudhens are right downtown. Beautiful ballpark. Tony Paco's hot dog place is right down there.
1: Oh, yeah. Well, that sounds good. I mean, hey, wasn't Jamie Farr also involved with golf?
0: Jamie Farr was it called the Jamie Farr Classic. Now that's got a new sponsor.
1: Okay.
0: But Toledo's a vibrant, growing community. Heaven knows, every time we go to Cleveland to see the kids, you go 475 east, down to 75, down to the Ohio Turnpike. You can almost do it blindfolded anymore. And there are Michigan baseball fans who kind of wander into Toledo, enjoy dinner, and watch the Mudhens play.
1: Hey, I love it. I love the Mudhens. I got a hat. All right. Well, in that lone matchup a century ago, the Spartans shut out the Rockets in a dominant 58-0 victory, which remains the largest and only recorded margin in the series. The win was one of three that season for Michigan State as they lost their other five. What are your favorite memories, Tim, of Spartan season openers, regardless of who they were playing?
0: I got asked that this week, and it isn't even tough. It's an easy, ready answer. It was the opening game in 1987, the Rose Bowl year. Monday Night Football on NFL wasn't scheduled early on Labor Day Monday. And early in the calendar part of the year, the network, and at that time it was only ABC, chose Southern Cal, Michigan State from East Lansing to be the Monday night game. And Michigan State appointed a committee of about 10 people on campus, gave an office, and their whole mission was to come up with something that was going to make the, because it was the first night game in Spartan Stadium history.
1: Oh, that's right.
0: And I remember the week of the game, George Perlis, they brought in the temporary lighting from Masco, and they set them all up in the quarters, but they never turned them on until they were convinced that they were going to work. So George invited a couple of us on that Wednesday night of the week before the Monday to go over, because he was going to practice under the lights, and nothing had, they'd never been turned on. And I remember we went over, we were on the bench on the sideline where his players were ready to practice, and the lights came on. And, you know, it's like anything else. When you see it for the first time, when they've never played a night game, it's, and then the game itself was great. They did fireworks after the game. They had Lee Greenwood come in and sing God Bless the USA, and they had an American flag that covered the entire field. Yeah. And they had all kinds of, tailgating wasn't quite than what it is

0: today, but the weather was perfect, and Michigan State won the opener and bookended the season, coming back to beat Southern Cal in the Rose Bowl to finish Georgia's best year. But I appreciate, look at the schedule that he played. I always teased him about it. I said, you're always yakking about how you got to play games you can win to start the year to get in the Big Ten. I said, you made the Rose Bowl. You know who he played his three non-conference teams? Southern Cal, Florida State, and Notre Dame.
1: That's tough.
0: As I said, and he lost two of them and won the Big Ten and went to the Rose Bowl and won that. I claim it's a shame college football does not have that to this day. And then in 1976, Michigan State opened, 75, opened the season here with Ohio State.
1: Oh.
0: For two straight years. One in Columbus, one here. 76, it was in Columbus. Darryl Rogers' first game. In 75, and this is after the 16-13 Michigan State win. Woody Hayes was on a mission for a year to get them.
1: Oh, sure,
0: and he came back and opened the season and won 21-0. And that was the opening game. Now, I get that the world's changed. There were probably three games this weekend of tremendous note between Wisconsin and Notre Dame, Clemson and LSU. It's an enormous game because you got national teams in there. Even last night, you had Colorado and Georgia Tech. You had Power Four, but you don't see many of those anymore. And that's what the networks want moving forward if they're going to continue to pay these rights fees. Like Ayani says, the network does not want this game. That's why it's on the Big Ten network. The major networks don't want it.
1: Right.
0: They want Michigan State, Notre Dame, and they're going to get them in prime time in a couple of weeks.
1: Alexandra, a couple questions for you back-to-back. First one, as a student here, an alumni, was there a particular game, a season opener that stood out for you, perhaps the first one you got to go to as a freshman or anything like that?
2: I don't know that it was a game that I particularly went to in school, but I will say during the COVID era when we had K-9 and we took down Michigan, that was a game that I will never forget, especially when you're in, COVID was a hard time for everyone, and that was such a exciting moment. It was such a definitive moment in that particular season, and just the explosion that K-9 was on the field. I wish him the best. I don't love that he's with the Chiefs Nation. I liked him at Seattle better, but, that's neither here nor there. We're not here to talk about the NFL.
1: No, we're here to talk about the atmosphere around Spartan Nation today. And what are you seeing since we've been here today? I know we sort of touched on this a little while ago, but are you feeling it yet? Are you feeling like these folks are ready for some excitement tonight?
2: I am, and it's great just to see everyone get back out here. It's exciting always to see people come out, get their tailgate set up. We get here pretty early, so we have the opportunity and the privilege to watch the stadium fill up. We get to watch all of the band practice. They've got some new songs that everybody will be seeing later what they play, and Tim hit the nail on the head with how talented they are, so we're excited for that.
1: Excellent. Well, this is the Lansing Sports Network Tailgate Show presented by Price Right RV in DeWitt. Never too late in the season to get your new vacation on wheels from Doug and his crew at Price Right. We're live on Munn Field at Meyer Fan Fest in our mobile studio and our brand new this year stage presented by Feldman Chevrolet. I wanted to talk about the Tommy's Express Car Wash drive of the game. Now, I know, again, usually we recap what the Spartans did the previous week and what drive really stood out and made them, win or not win, depending on how it went down. But, Tim, what does Michigan State need on their very first possession, their first drive of the game on defense and their first drive on offense?
0: A three and out on defense and a touchdown on offense.
1: How do they get that touchdown on offense this year? You already called the first play. I'll bring $5 to the studio Monday or Tuesday if you're right.
0: Well, I think a little bit of it depends on who wins a coin toss, because if they're on defense to start, which my guess is if they do win the coin toss, they'll defer. And then you're asking, Toledo's got two quarterbacks. They got one that passes and one that throws it, or one that runs it.
1: Okay.
0: So I always say when you got two, you don't have one. But they like these two quarterbacks. The guy that passes it is supposed to start. I don't think this is a trick answer, a trick question. I mean, if you can go down and score and you look good doing it, I'm certain they're going to try to run the ball effectively.
1: Yeah.
0: All teams want to do that. You don't want to put your quarterback in harm's way. Last year when they were running the ball early in the year, so much of that was because nobody's open. So now Aiden Childs has got to dodge four rushers. He dodges those guys, and with his speed and athleticism, he goes for 15 yards out of bounds, and it's a completely broken play, and it's not in the playbook. How many times did we see that happen? To his credit, that he had the athleticism to take a broken play.

0: make something out of it. They don't want to do that. They don't want Milivojevic hit like he got hit. He got hit last year in those four games. I mean, he really got hit. And then the next thing, last year, if Childs went out, you had Milivojevic. If he goes out, who's the next quarterback?
1: That's true. They got a lot of talent back there. Cade Kaufman is one.
0: Well, he hadn't played yet.
1: No, but I'm saying the depth chart is pretty talented.
0: I mean, I don't know who the second guy is if they need a second guy, but they don't want their quarterback. I mean, I think if you ask me, can they take 80 yards and 8 plays, all of them running? I think they'd be happy doing that with no penalties, and they simply do not have to pass the ball, okay?
1: Yeah.
0: Because they're going to get a chance to do it plenty of times through the course of the year. And by the way, who does he pass it to? Marsh is at Bloomington.
1: We'll talk about that later. We are live at Munn Field at the Meyer Fan Fest. This is the Lansing Sports Network Spartan Tailgate Show. Myself, Steve Goff, along with Alexandra Jaiwook to my left, Tim Stout to my right. Some special guests still to come on the way. And we'll hit hour number two when we come back on Classic Rock 94.9 WMMQ and the Lansing Sports Network.
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9: This evening at Spartan Stadium, keep an eye to the sky. We are going to be under the clouds, and we can't rule out a shower or a storm popping up. We're in the mid-70s at game time. We should be in the low 70s at the end of the game.
10: Out there right now,
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12: Traffic is slow 96 westbound between Howell and Fowlerville, and also between Weberville and Williamston heading into East Lansing for the game. Also slower than normal coming in from the west side, 96 westbound between Portland and Ionia. That's due to the construction that's in the area. Looking for the winning drive on your next ride? 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
13: 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I'm Steve Goff. With me are the Lansing Sports Network's Alexandra Jaiwook and the Dean of Sports, multi-time Hall of Fame broadcaster, an optimist, and band supporter, Tim Stout. All right, partners, let's jump into this. Biggest conference games of the weekend in the Big Ten, Tim. Are there any that stand out to you?
14: Yeah, Wisconsin-Notre Dame.
15: Yes,
14: it's the only game that's a toss. I mean, it's the only game where the Big Ten team's going to be the underdog, even though Rutgers has already lost. Even Purdue is favored tonight at 7 o'clock at home. And by the way, they're on the Big Ten Network. Michigan State's on Fox Sports 1. 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
14: On my Xfinity, that's channel 223 for whatever that's worth.
15: All right.
14: But, you know, the 17 of the 18 teams in action this weekend are playing games in which they're the favorite against lower-level non-conference teams, with the exception of Wisconsin and Notre Dame Sunday night in Lambeau Field in Green Bay. And as it is, Notre Dame's a 3-touchdown favorite in that game, too. But, you know,
15: what do you look for in that game? What do you, what if

0: Wisconsin lays one on them, and Notre Dame doesn't get that three-touchdown victory.
1: Well, Notre Dame is arguably, I mean, in all of the, you know, the betting circles, they're in Ohio State are 1-2 for who's going to win the national title. Now, look, everything's a guessing game in August. I get that. I think Wisconsin is going to surprise some people from the following standpoint. Last year, when they struggled, they didn't struggle on defense. They struggled on offense. Their defense kept them in every single game for the most part.
0: Sure.
1: But they can only go, and by the way, State plays there, okay? So their problem was they couldn't score.
0: Mm-hmm.
1: Their defense just would get worn out, but their defense was good. It's, when you're in a first game and a lot of those fans in Rambeau Field are going to be all pro Wisconsin, so they'll be all fired up and everything else. Notre Dame is used to hostile crowds the road. They're used to that. They have a sea of talent. I don't know whether they'll win by three touchdowns, four, whether it'll be a call. I don't know that. But that's the one game where going into the game, there's intrigue, and that's exactly why NBC has it. It's on Channel 10 Sunday night. I guess I would also be interested, just because it's a new coach, with all of the off-field stress they had in the offseason, what's Michigan going to look like tomorrow night at home against Western Michigan? And Western Michigan, while it's a MAC team, is the defending MAC champion. That coach has been there a while. I think he thinks that we're not going into Ann Arbor to just go roll over and play dead for them, that they'll go in there. And, you know, for any of these MAC teams, like, again, like Boston, or like UMass last night, you win, man, you're a national.

0: Alexandra, top-ranked team facing danger this weekend. Who is it?
1: Well, I'm going to go across the country, and I'm going to go for that 7:30 game with Dabo Swinney going against Lane Kiffin. And listen, here's why. An injunction was granted less than 24 hours ago that paved the way for the NCAA and the SEC to allow more than 40 players coming back from the NFL to have eligibility. And LSU's roster is due today. So I haven't caught up since being on air. We've had a couple duties out here to do. But what's going to be crazy is to see how that actually shakes out when you're looking at a school that basically has all eyes on it when it comes to eligibility.
2: Two out of the five are definitely going to play.
1: Well, right. And you know what? I was watching Pat McAfee's show early on Monday, and they asked Nick Saban about that, and he called it, right? Nobody's happy about this. And there definitely needs to be guardrails in place. But with that injunction just occurring, it'll be interesting to see that way that game shakes out.
0: The rich are about to get richer.
2: Well, I mean, the problem is it's going to end up in court either way.
1: Well, right, yes. And it's interesting because Ole Miss did the same thing, too, where they got a judge from their state to do the same, along with Vanderbilt, I believe. Correct me if I'm wrong, Tim.
2: I think what's going to be interesting is after LSU plays these guys, and the judge told the Southeastern Conference, you cannot punish LSU because the SEC was going to kick them out of the league.
1: Right. And then they're going to bring Tulane back in.
2: And the judge said, no, they're playing if they want them, and you can't punish LSU. So now the SEC is going to court to appeal that. That thing will be in court the entire fall. Yeah. But what I'm curious about is if LSU can get away with this and play these guys, you know some other school is going to follow suit.
0: Of course.
2: Like they did in basketball with the G League players going to Texas Tech. Some guys are going to do it because the pressure on these guys to save those jobs at those salaries is to win. And it's like Kiffin said this week, this is the system.
1: So who would be your first guess then? What school would you take? And then I want to hear your guess, Steve, and then I'll give you guys mine.
2: What would I take?
1: Yeah. What school would be the next person or next, you know, school to basically make that
2: decision? I mean, Texas Tech did it in basketball, and of course then everybody wanted to boycott Texas Tech, and that was going right to court. They were going to face lawsuits because Michigan boycotted Texas Tech in volleyball because they were protesting the fact. But Michigan's got a basketball player now who's going to play at Michigan under temporary restraining order. I mean, the courts are the NCAA. That's who the NCAA is, or the courts. Because anything that is going to be a controversy, it is going to be contested, is not going to be contested. We're going to the NCAA. You're going to your attorney. Your attorney's going to file suit. And inevitably, the athletes almost across the board always win. It may not be a permanent injunction, but it's going to let them play. I think the whole thing's ridiculous.
1: Well,
2: myself.
1: I mean, if I was a high school senior mother and knowing that they are going to play against athletes that had NFL training, they went to camp, they were on the practice roster, and my 18-year-old son is supposed to have the opportunity to compete with that. I mean, we're going to have guys getting redshirted for 4 years and then have them be the super senior and continued super senior.
2: I mean, to me, this is never going to help Michigan State. It might have basketball as long as Tom's around, but in football, until they organize and have a professional level contract with a salary cap so that everybody's got the same opportunity the way the NFL does it, I don't see how this is, because if these guys are going to win. If you're going to give a quarterback $15 million to go play at Ohio State, somebody's mad about it, and they say the Big Ten says we can't do it, it's too much money, he's going to go right to court and restrain a trade. That's just the way it's been in court. You may not like it, but the court's claim.
1: Well, then when you have the judges that sit in the hometown, but
2: if you did have these guys under a contract, like a union, and had them under a contract like the pros all have, then you can go ahead and legislate, okay, Ohio State, you want that quarterback away from state, you get to spend $20 million, and they get $20 million. Now, how you allocate it, that's your business.
0: Right.
2: But to me, until or unless that happens, you're going to see all of these different salary levels. And that's why, you know, when they say, well, you know, Bartholomew, he was brought in here to raise money. You're doggone right he was brought in here to raise money. And who are they going to give it to? They want to give it to football so football can get better players.
1: You know what? He brought in a MAC championship. I'm not mad about that. So let's do it here.
0: I'm going to cut it off there. I have a heart condition. My blood pressure is going to go through the roof if you two keep talking
1: about
0: this.
1: This is why we got
0: stuff.
1: Separated, too.
2: Yeah, but
0: stuff
2: that's
0: makes
2: because
0: me
2: of high
0: so
2: school
0: angry.
2: Football for you.
0: No, I can't stand this stuff. This all NIL. And just don't get me started. But anyway, we are live, local, and late-breaking. Meyer Fan Fest, Munfield. We are doing our Lansing Sports Network Spartan Tailgate Show. The Dean of Sports, Tim Stout, Alexander Jaiwook, myself, Steve Goff. We're here for just a little while longer. And I did want to talk about our small business spot.

0: spotlight this week, yes. Alexandra. And it's a place that you're familiar with. And I know you've got family and friends coming into town occasionally. AC Hotels. Talk to me about AC Hotels.
1: AC Hotel is one of our favorite spots here, whether we're recommending it to our business partners, our sponsors. It's a great opportunity to really turn a night in East Lansing to a more exciting experience with Toscana. They have a wonderful upscale, more of an Italian menu.
0: Yeah.
1: Just right down the road, right from campus. And they have both the long stay, short stay. So whether you're in town for the entire season, whether you're in town for the weekend, definitely go check out our friends at AC.
0: Well, and to my right is a Lansing icon, Tim Stout. Another Lansing icon, Tim, is Beggar's Banquet. What can you tell us about Beggar's Banquet?
2: I think Beggar's is fantastic. That's Dewey Bramson, baby. Dewey's got a lot of them around here.
1: Good friend.
2: Beggar's has been a staple. I mean, if you grew up in East Lansing, if you went to Michigan State years ago or whatever, and as much as Grand River Avenue changes, and as much as that skyline has changed through the years from when I grew up around here, Beggar's is still there, all right?
1: You going to get nutty at the Nut House?
0: Yeah, we'll the Nut House will be one of our restaurant sponsors later on, but what a great place that is.
2: He's got the Harrison Roadhouse, too, and I went by there today.
0: Uh-huh. He's got them all.
1: Yeah, he does. All sister restaurants. We support them all.
0: We love them, and we appreciate their sponsorship. Our Small Business of the Week, our friends at AC Hotels, and, of course, our Restaurant of the Week, Beggar's Banquet. And that will bring us to another break and a peek at the game day traffic and weather. When we come back, we'll take a look at the keys to the game here on the Lansing Sports Network Spartan Tailgate Show, presented by Price Right RV. I'm Steve Goff. He's Tim Stout. The rose between these two old curmudgeons is the Lansing Sports Network's Alexandra Jywood. 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
4: This evening at Spartan Stadium, keep an eye to the sky. We are going to be under the clouds, and we can't rule out a shower or a storm popping up. We're in the mid-70s at game time. We should be in the low 70s at the end of the game.
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6: Taking a look at your traffic once again, 96 westbound, slower than normal. Between Williamston and the Anda Meridian Road right now. Also, 96 eastbound coming in from the west side between Portland and Ionia. That's due to construction there. And also 127 southbound between 69 and Lake Lansing Road due to the long-term construction project there. 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

0: Gamer Tim Stout. How about this beautiful new stage inside our Duckett Brothers mobile studios, courtesy of Feldman Chevrolet? Tim, you had a nice young man stop by and give you some a story, a really cool Spartan story you wanted to share real quick.
1: Well, Brock will be happy to hear it, too, because one of the regulars we've had call in on the radio show through the years is Henry Nelson. But we hadn't heard from him in quite a while, and I thought at age 103,
0: wow.
1: I hope there hasn't been his demise. But he says Henry's fine. He'll be 104 in October. He's playing his instruments. He's going fine. I said, well, tell him to call back in. The irony of the story, the Henry Nelson story, is one of the years when we had one of the early band concerts, we had a number of alum band members there, so we had them identify themselves. This guy says, yeah, I'm John Doe. I played the trombone in 1982. Yeah, I'm Bill Smith. I played the drums in 1995. Yeah, I'm Henry Nelson. I played on the 1940 Michigan State ROTC band.
0: Wow.
1: And that, when we, I said, 1940, what do you remember? He said, when the Michigan State students who were drafted went off to World War II from the old Clara's train station downtown.
0: Wow.
1: The ROTC band went down there and serenaded them, getting on the train to go to war in 1940. Now, do you realize, and that got everybody, and the guy, he played at a number of the concerts. He plays the piccolo, and he plays the tuba. And for a while, he carried the tuba down the hill to where our stage was in the backyard. And then he got older. No, he still played. He didn't carry it. But anyway, one of the strolling Spartans here, of all these alums that travel around, play the fight song in front of all the tailgates. They're over here getting ready to play in front of the Meyer Fan Fest. He came over and said, Henry's fine, because Brock and I have worried about him, because he would call in for, if I get back and say, well, you know, when Michigan State started this, open Berkey Hall, whatever it was, 1925, and Henry, I remember when that hall opened, we played over there, and that, he was on the 1940 Michigan State ROTC band, and he's still going strong today. He'll be 104 in October.
0: Well,
1: so I said, I'll make sure that he calls in, because he says he's just fine. He listens, but he, for whatever reason, he gets distracted.
0: That's a great story, and congratulations, man.
1: Toledo marching band going by.
0: I
1: must be
0: that.
1: A big game.
0: It is. The coach and the marching band directors are both decked out in suits. They got to be steaming right now.
1: Is that Mason Blue look a little hostile going down the streets
0: now,
1: of Michigan State
0: trying
1: University?
0: To initiate
2: I think he's trying
0: problems.
2: To antagonize
0: he
2: us.
0: He is. He's antagonizing.
1: Does that look
0: Listen,
1: Mason Blue, or is
0: let's
1: it just
0: antagonize
1: blue and
0: our offense and our offensive keys of the game, courtesy of our buddy Peter, who, by the way, I need a ride on Peter from Ohana's scooter that he's got running around here, that really cool four-wheel. It's a golf cart, I guess.
2: I know. I think you might have said that if you stop on by at the Ohana and Fueled tent here in FanFest,
0: nice.
2: You might even get a little shuttle to the game yourself.
0: Ooh, a little Ohana shuttle. I love Ohana. So shout out to Peter and his crew.
2: Absolutely.
0: At Ohana Sushi and their whole family of restaurants.
2: They're a great partner of ours, and we always like when our partners support our show. So thanks, Peter and Jeannie and the team.
0: And, Tim, what does Michigan State have to do today on offense to be successful? I mean, I know what you're going to say. They got to score a touchdown. What about other things? You know, the offense in general, what do they need to do
1: today?
0: Well,
1: I mean, are they going to give Toledo turnovers? Are they going to give Toledo crucial penalties that keeps them in the game? Or is it going to be clean for them? I mean, are they going to create opportunities for the other team to take advantage of their own mistakes? If they can avoid that, obviously, for any team, it gives you a better chance to win. I don't know whether, you know, in a first game, I don't think you know a whole lot what to expect. But, coaches call it a clean game. Did we play a clean game? By the way, I don't know how many members are in this Toledo band.
0: They're still coming.
1: I mean, Michigan State has 330. These guys look like they've got 330,000 in the Toledo band.
2: Well, what
1: band.
2: Else do you do in Toledo?
0: Golf, apparently. That's well, hey. Now, you're right about that. I appreciate the insight on the offensive side of the ball. Alexandra, what is the one offensive matchup you're watching from the opening snap?
2: Listen, I try to leave the stats to Tim. That kind of seems like his forte, right?
0: Yeah.
2: He is the Dean of Stouts. But a little bit from my perspective, over the last two seasons under the previous coaching regime, if you will, Michigan State's defense has had its struggles, but the bigger issue has been our offense. So my eyes are going straight through the trenches. Everybody talks about the quarterbacks and the playmakers, but the offensive matchup with Michigan State's front five versus the defensive line, that's where I'm going to be looking. Can we attack the edge defense? Can their speed and playmakers create mismatches in the space? That is the chess match that could produce the fireworks that were supposed

0: to excite the Rutgers crowd last night, and we know whoever wins that battle usually dictates the pace of the games. So the question for me this evening is whether the offense can be explosive enough to take the pressure off the defense and flip close games into wins.
1: They should have you on the Fox pregame show.
2: Boy, I'll tell you what, where's your insight like that? You don't have any papers in front of you. You don't have any notes taken, and she just blasts right through it.
1: Echoes what she says and go home, and when we're whatever, jokes when we watch you, it, I say, well, you know, I heard that on our own pregame show. She's back and forth and all that. That's just good insight right there.
2: I have to ask you.
0: I play tic-tac-toe on my papers in front of me. It's the ADHD. Keeps me on track.
2: She's right, though, about the hog mollies up front, right? Like, you got to have a good offensive line.
1: Well, I mean, the question they've had a little bit from last year is can their defense stop anybody? And, you know, they anchor around Jordan Hall, their linebacker. And the problem to me with it, you know, we do all these interviews in August. I mean, we're over this, every week. It's another assistant coach and a player and the head coach. But how many times for any team do you think the head coach or the assistant, you know, we're really playing bad right now in practice. We really look bad. Or did they say, you know what, our freshmen are much, you know, they're coming in. They're all bonding together. They're buying into everything they say. I mean, when you've been in this long enough, you get so used to hearing what it is. I claim when you get the most accuracy out of a coach is immediately after a game, win or lose, because their emotion is still there.
3: Yeah.
1: And by the time they get the money to look to the next week, you know, that's worn off. It's a little more antiseptic, and everybody they're going to play next is a really good team. I mean, you know how this works, right?
3: Yeah.
1: But after the game, when you get the emotion of a tough loss or a tough win or a big loss, whatever, now, by the time Fitzgerald speaks tonight, it's going to be around the midnight hour. So how many people are still watching, listening, whatever the case may be? Because he'll be on our postgame show tonight, right, on MMQ 94.9.
3: That's correct.
1: And for people who want to listen to the games this year, they're all on MMQ 94.9, correct?
3: That is correct.
1: All right.
3: All right. We're here at Munfield across from Spartan Stadium in the middle of Meyer Fan Fest. He's the Dean of Sports, Tim Stout. She's the always amazing Alexandra. How's that for alliteration this late in the day? I'm Steve Goff, and I'm just about out of words, so let's get back to the experts and talk X's and O's. Tim, let's switch it up to the defensive keys of the game, brought to you by our friends at G.L. Wilson Heating and Cooling. What does Michigan State have to do defensively down the Rockets?
1: Are they going to put a pass rush on the veteran? Toledo has a veteran passing quarterback. He may not play the whole game because they got another guy they like who can run the ball, depending on what the situation is. But I thought last year, how many times defensively did Michigan State really struggle to bother the other quarterback? Let's take Indiana, for instance. I thought Michigan State offensively in Bloomington really played Indiana tough.
3: Yeah.
1: They scored. They had them off balance. They were well prepared to play that game. But every time Indiana got the ball down there, they scored because Michigan State's defense could not stop them because they couldn't get any pressure. Now, I get that Fernando Mendoza's a top draft pick in the NFL, so they were trying to stop the best quarterback maybe in America. But I think tonight, can they get to the Toledo quarterback? Can you get them off balance, let alone get them behind in the game? You know, can they get them behind in the game for most of the game to be able to do what you want to do? And I don't know that because there's so many new players. I mean, you got 14 out of 22, something like that, starters from the transfer portal. So I think just as curious is going to be in a first game, who is on. Solari told me the other day, he said, I want to get into the stadium early because when you look at how teams warm up, you can tell who's taking the snaps and who's out there on that group. Those guys are going to start. And that tells you, because they don't do a depth chart anymore.
3: Yeah.
1: That tells you, hey, I didn't know that guy 72, the sophomore, I didn't know he was going to, they never mentioned him, and he's running with the first group. He wants to see that, and I understand why.
3: Sure.
1: Now, there's a difference this year. When you get to the Big Ten schedule, all Big Ten games, all through the week, the coaches have to put availability reports out. They better not lie to avoid gambling issues, okay? But in the non-conference games like this, Fitzgerald said, don't ask me about injuries because I'm not telling you a word because I don't have to tell you a word. I'll see you at the Nebraska game about that.
0: You know what? I don't hate that response, though, especially in an era where it feels like we have to disclose everything, whether it's for the regulations, whether it's, you know, just opinions. I don't mind the coy play that Fitz is bringing to the table.
1: Coach Perlis always said, I don't have any cloak and dagger. Anybody wants to know who we got and who we don't got, I'll tell you. George always thought that wasn't a big deal. I'll tell you. He wanted his own team to know. He wanted to know if a guy was going to be out. But you tell me, in the NFL, out of 32 teams, when they put on their injury report, this guy's questionable. What

0: does that mean? Is he going to play or not play? And
1: they
0: at
1: never
0: what
1: say.
0: Point, when do you have to pin that down that he is or he isn't going to play? I'm not quite sure all the ramifications of the NFL rules on availability, but the Big Ten's trying to curb some gambling issues, and toward that end, in conference games, they want all week long that you disclose exactly who could play,
2: sure.
0: who won't play, who's available, and who isn't, for whatever that's worth.
2: What's one thing, real quick? You got 30 seconds. One thing that MSU cannot allow, absolutely cannot allow.
0: Big play over the top against the secondary.
2: I would agree with that. Time now for another break. When we come back, we'll chat with some very special guests, President Kevin Guskowitz and newly appointed athletic director Dan Bartholomew here on the Lansing Sports Network Spartan Tailgate Show, presented by Price Right RV on Classic Rock 94.9 MMQ and the Lansing Sports Network.
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5: This evening at Spartan Stadium, keep an eye to the sky. We are going to be under the clouds, and we can't rule out a shower or a storm popping up. We're in the mid-70s at game time. We should be in the low 70s at the end of the game.
6: Out there right now,
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8: 96 going eastbound west of Portland in Ionia County. It's pretty slow in that area due to continued construction there, which is going to last until the end of November. Also, 96 westbound between Weberville and Williamston. That's a bit slow there because there's a shoulder closure in that area. Feldman Chevrolet of Lansing, proudly driving Spartan Country.
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0: tough. But it's sure going to be fun to be on the home sideline tonight.
1: So what has the first 5 days been like? I mean, you had talked with the coaches beforehand. There were some ground things you could get done. But officially it was Monday, and I wondered, what are his first day, 5 days, like, especially because football season started in 5 days.
0: You know, it's an interesting challenge, right? Starting the first week of the home football, first home football game, especially when that home football game is on a Friday, right? It's like the clock is ticking. There's some advantages to it as well. One, it did give me a chance to connect with great Spartan people. There's a lot of events that go into that first football week. We had the Paint the Helmet event, for example. We've had folks over at practice. So it gives you a chance to really get to know everybody. And the other thing is, you know, we're all getting to know each other here on this staff. And they've been through a lot. They've been through a lot of AD changes. I can relate to that from my time at the University of Pittsburgh. You kind of get to see how everybody works under pressure, right? Because we don't really have a lot of time for get to know you. Like, we got a big football game. We got 70,000 people coming to Spartan Stadium. We're trying to win a game. And so it's been fun to see the staff in action. They've not disappointed. They've done a great job.
2: So speaking of tonight's game, you obviously came from a school that had a winning MAC championship. What would it look like tonight with another MAC school coming in that you would expect from our Spartan performance to really make an explosive play and set the season up? What are you looking for specifically as a MAC coach?
0: Yeah, well, I mean, I think for Pat, you know, he's going to want to set his culture out on the field. And we know that that's going to be blue collar, right? We're going to run the ball. We're going to have a tough defense. And frankly, you know, you're playing a really, really difficult opponent in the University of Toledo, right? I mean, the University of Toledo at Western, that was the school we had to get past to win that MAC championship.
2: And they've got two strong quarterbacks, right?
0: They sure do. And they've got a quarterback who's been there a long time. He's sort of he's been their career backup, which means, you know, he knows the school, he knows his line. And at the same time, you got a brand new head coach and a very, very good one coming from Mercer, bringing a lot of his players from
2: division. 10, 12?
0: At least. A tall task. And in this day in college football, there's always a lot of unknowns going to week one because of all those transfers.
1: So, Dan, have there been any surprises, generally speaking, in the first 5 days? I mean, you have a long background in college athletics, so you're not a rookie at this. But nonetheless, this is a new look at that. Or you're pretty well, you know, I haven't had too many shocks yet in the first 5 days.
0: No, I mean, you know, there's always surprises. There's things that there's no way you could know until you're sitting in the chair. But to your point, Timmy, I've done this for 26 years. And, you know, we know what this industry, we know how it's evolved. And we know how it's changing. And I think this is a place that with the right plan can keep its knees bent and adapt to those changes and win at the highest level. So, you know, frankly, I'd say a pleasant surprise. I'm not surprised, but, you know, I said it at my press conference. I thought that this was a place with great people, with an extraordinary foundation for success, and a place where you were going to roll up your sleeves and work a little bit harder than everybody else. And it's nice to know that I was able to confirm that that's what it is here in my first
1: year. So you had rave reviews for 4 years at Western Michigan, and we saw all the obvious acclaim for all the achievements that Western had gotten in a variety of different ways. I know that Western's a different level to some degree, obviously, Michigan State, but the principles that worked for you in Kalamazoo, can any of those same principles work at this level?
0: Yeah, I think all of them are going to work at this level. And, you know, what I learned at Western was that as a leader, your goal as an athletic director is to position the university for success. It's bigger than just your department, right? And one of the ways that you do that is you work really hard and you treat people well, right? This is a Midwest state. That is a place where those principles will go far. And then we also learned that, hey, you got to dream big, okay? You got to scare people a little bit with your dreams. And then you got to write those dreams down on paper and bring people in to allow you to achieve them. We obviously haven't gotten there yet. We will. I think it's a formula that's going to lead to some success here.
1: So before you go, Larson killed 20 minutes for me today. So that's my last question. I said, you know, this is Bartholomew's first game here tonight. Why do I think this will be a busy day for him start to finish with a lot of things involved? And toward that end, how will you watch the game tonight?
0: Yeah, I've got my own little cadence for the game, and it's Matt Larson approved, so that's good. But I'll spend some time in the first quarter down on the field to get a feel for the coaching staff, and I'll get through and meet with folks during the second and third quarter. My family's going to be here up in the suite, and then I'll get back down on the field in the fourth quarter. So it's been a busy day already, but I wouldn't have it any other way.
3: You guys, all right, give Spartan Nation one reason to be excited about Michigan State right now.
0: Pat Fitzgerald, all right? And let me tell you, let me say it again. Talk about a guy who deserves this moment. And I sent him a text about 6 o'clock this morning. Just, I'm so proud of him. And I asked him, hey,

0: you know, soak it in a little bit, because you've earned this moment, you deserve this moment, and I think people are going to get to see the style of football that he's going to bring here, and he, you know, he's going to be here a long time, and he and I are going to do a lot of winning together.
1: Dan Bartholomew, brand new Spartan athletic director. Thanks again for joining us.
2: Thanks for coming out.
3: You know, the break Dan gets, too, if things get tough in any way, shape, or form, with any of those guys like his, just call us. We'll get these guys straightened out for you.
0: Let's go.
1: Go green.
0: Go green.
3: Take care of those
1: go white.
3: Guys. We thank Dan Bartholomew for stopping his first week as the athletic director at Michigan State University. I asked Larson today, I said, so what's his day like today? Why do I think he's going to have
1: sure.
3: a day? Because you got a lot of people you want to impress and get to know. You know, this, that, and the other thing. And you heard the strolling minstrel Spartans in the background. I don't know where he's going next, but he stopped here, and he did a Channel 10 interview for the 6 o'clock, and it's
1: yeah.
3: now 5. You know, we're getting closer to that all the time. But there he goes. So we had him. What are we doing next?
1: Well, we've got your friend Dr. Kevin Guskowitz is going to be stopping by and joining us hopefully anytime now. Following that up, that's going to be a tough act to follow, though. I love the energy that Dan brings to the table, Tim. Alexandra, how about you?
2: I do. And, you know, I like how he said, mark my words, he's going to be the guy to watch. He's confident. He's riding off of a national championship win. I'm excited to see the duo that both him and Fitz have from their energy together to feed into the other sports and to see how that trickles down as well to the students and the university culture.
3: The biggest compliment that I can see that looks good on his resume, the Mid-American Conference says limited revenue for everything it does, especially coaches. He has a $5 million buyout in his new contract
1: wow.
3: as the athletic director, meaning that if we're going to lose this guy, because they gave him, but he was making about $750,000 a year, he's 1.3 here for 6 years. Every year he stays $75,000 more, and there's a couple incentives in there. But if Western was going to lose him, somebody's going to pay big time. Well, it worked out, the timing, because the Kentucky Jay Bat deal was for nearly $4 million.
1: Sure.
3: So what's $1 million to Michigan State these days anymore to cover that? So that covered the $5 million buyout to Western Michigan University. And look, he's in here for two things. He's in here to get football healthy, and he's in here to find as many dollars as he could possibly find to cover these budget issues with all these major schools.
1: Yeah, so absolutely. Well, we appreciate him stopping by. All right, while we're waiting for Dr. Guskowitz to stop by, let's talk about this. It's time to look at the injury list, which, by the way, they don't have to post.
3: No.
1: You know, so our friends at Sinus Dramus are here letting us know that they're here for us every single week with the injury report. But when it's a Big Ten and versus any other outside university of the league, they don't have to post it. Is that correct?
3: They do not until there are conference games. Now, some coaches will volunteer that information, especially if a kid is lost for the year, because the media is going to wonder, where's John Doe, our starting linebacker? He says, well, John Doe's got a torn ACL, and we really feel bad. He's out for the year. So a lot of times, if it's season-ending, coaches will go ahead and reveal that. It doesn't make any difference because he's not going to be coming back this year. Whether or not he's going to try to get another year or not, that goes injury to injury. But Pat Fitzgerald, he's not going to tell. Now, what I don't know is after games, if four guys went out with an injury, gee, Pat, John Doe, he went out in the second quarter. What's the status of him? He's either going to say, I don't know, because I haven't talked to the doctors yet, or yeah. he will know it looks bad, and I'm not sure when we'll get him back. And I don't know. It's his first game, right? So I don't know what – I mean, I know how Perlis did it. I know how John L. Smith did it. You know, I knew how D'Antonio did it. Perlis, of all of them, to me, was the most forthcoming. He never wanted to hide anything. It didn't bug him.
1: Didn't bother.
3: He well, also wanted his backup players to know the guy in front of you is out, so you better get ready to step up because you're next. That was his theory.
1: Well, that's your Spartan non-injury report
3: yeah.
1: presented by Sinus Dramus Law Firm. All
3: but
1: right.
3: just assume they're all healthy to start.
1: We're up against the break, so I want to ask you both real quick your predictions for tonight's game. Score, go.
3: 30-13, Michigan State.
1: 30-13, MSU, he says. What do you say?
2: I'm going to go 28-20.
1: 28. Ooh, a close
3: that's, you
1: one.
3: Know what? That's negative and pessimistic.
1: Yeah.
2: What?
1: He
2: that's
1: said that's negative and pessimistic.
2: Hey, listen, you know what? It's good practice for us to keep it, you know, make
1: keep
2: sure
1: it,
2: that we're
1: keep
2: close.
1: It equal.
2: Right
1: okay.
2: here,
3: all
2: Dan.
3: Right. You got it. A
1: well,
3: nail-biter game, and I've got it a 17-point
1: well,
3: blowout.
1: And I'm going to call it 27-10, Michigan State on top.
2: Okay, but I got a question for you guys.
1: Real
2: now,
1: fast.
2: What do you think would be the biggest, the biggest play of the game?
1: Biggest play of the game?
2: Right.
1: I'm going to say Michigan State's going to have a breakout kickoff return for a touchdown.
3: Somebody will

0: run one back, either a punt or a kickoff.
1: He says the same thing.
0: Boy, it's been a while.
2: I'm going to say that Jordan Hall forces either a fumble or an interception.
1: I would love to see it. Let's take a break now before our final segment. We are live at Meyer Fan Fest with the Lansing Sports Network Spartan Tailgate Show presented by Price Right RV. I'm Steve Goff. She's Alexander Jaiwook. He's Tim Stout. We'll be back on 94.9 MMQ after this.
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0: President. Yeah. Kevin Guskowitz joining us. Hey, Pres, how's it going?
1: It's going great. I think Pat Fitzgerald, this is a Pat Fitzgerald day, though, so
0: We've talked about him quite a bit today. Tell us about your interactions with Coach Fitzgerald so far. How is it?
1: Well, I think, as I've said on many occasions, I think he's as close as we're going to get to Tom Izzo on a sideline of a football field. A lot of fire in the belly, chip on the shoulder, call it what you want. A blue-collar guy, loves the Midwest, loves Michigan State, and he's walking into Spartan Stadium today wearing the right colors for the first time.
2: Coming back with a purpose.
1: Yes, he is.
3: Welcome week went okay. Everybody got in the dorms. They're all on campus. Welcome week's good to go.
1: It's great. We moved in about 11,050 students, second largest class in the history of Michigan State University.
2: Wow.
1: And a lot of enthusiasm. Last Sunday, Amy and I were out on the field outside of IM East with about 6,000 of them and introducing them to all our registered student organizations, and took a lot of selfies. And I did remind them that day that the library was open, even though it was Sunday before classes started, they could go over there for a warm-up, just like a team warms up. You know, you could warm up for your classes by going to the library. I don't think anybody took me up on it.
3: So, Kevin, you told us earlier you were hoping to have a full-time athletic director by the middle of August. That occurred, and I knew you had a background some with Dan Bartholomew. Now he started. If nothing else, it sounds to me, having here in Mogo, he's got a lot of enthusiasm. I said to him, since Monday, you haven't quit yet, right? He said, I'm tired, but we knew that. But now tonight's a huge night in a lot of ways, because there's a, you know, for a lot of people, a lot of Spartans, you want to make a good first impression, right? Including the coach.
1: Absolutely. And Dan, you see the energy that he's got as well. The thing I really like, he understands the state of Michigan. He knows a lot of our alums and donors already. What I like also is that he understands the business side of this. It's not like it was a decade ago, 15 years ago, whenever you need an athletics director that really just could relate with coaches and players and student athletes. And this is a guy that understands, he does that really well, but he also understands the business side. You got to run a big time athletics program like we have here, like a CEO of a major Fortune 500 company.
2: It sounds like he has your nod for approval then with Spartan Ventures and the responsibilities.
1: Absolutely.
2: There.
1: Absolutely. He's. We've had a lot of conversations just in the last 2 days about that, and a lot of opportunity ahead, but he still has a lot to learn. So we're going to give him another 24 hours and he'll have it all straight.
3: So given the state of college athletics, do you see yourself needing to help him in a variety of different ways, or the way it works now? I got my own issues I got to deal with, although athletics is so big on these campuses anymore, right?
1: Yeah, I mean, what I told him is that I wanted a leader, not just a leader here at Michigan State. I want a leader in the Big Ten. I want a leader that's going to roll up his sleeves at the table with the NCAA, and that's who Dan Bartholomew is. He will be a leader. He'll be recognized among one of the best athletic directors in the Big Ten. Tony Petitti and I have already talked about that, and Dan's already engaged. But we need him. Obviously, there's a lot that we got to make sure we get figured out here and taking care of our student athletes and coaches. But he's also a guy that's going to show up at faculty senate meetings and get to know the faculty and make sure that they understand that he cares about the academic side of the shop as well.
3: You haven't had any second thoughts about staying here since then, have you?
1: Absolutely not. We're on a great roll. This is where Amy and I want to be, where we know we need to be right now, and it's an amazing place, and the future's bright.
3: Do you make a list of challenges for yourself to begin each new school year, or do you take each day as it comes, because something's going to come up we're going to have to deal with one way or the other?
1: Yeah, it's a great question. You know, I think higher ed in general is there's sort of the common issues and challenges that presidents and chancellors deal with. We're under the microscope. There's a lot of concerns across the country about affordability and access. And, I think I'm proud of how we're addressing that. There are challenges that we're all facing with some of the executive orders that have come out of this administration in D.C., and I'm really proud of how we've navigated that. But then each campus has its own unique challenges, and so those are the ones that, yes, we've been meeting with my team regularly about, and I like to think about things in quarters, like how do we think about the first quarter of the year and what we want to accomplish, and set some easy wins, early wins, and that, and then begin planning for the second quarter of the year. So we're ready.
0: You've been here now for a few years. What have you learned about Spartan Nation since you've arrived?
1: Well, you know, as I said, it's a passionate fan base, 570,000 living alums. I haven't met all 570,000 yet, but I feel like I've met a number of them, and it's always like I'll go up to shake a hand. I'm like, okay, I know I've met this person. Where I have to place myself. Where was I? And I'm getting, you know, pretty good with names. And.

0: you know, it's a passionate fan base, one that, you know, our comprehensive capital campaign, we're ahead of our goal. We're going to raise $4 billion. That was the goal. We're right at $2 billion in just, 2 years. And so I've been telling my team, we got to raise that goal. You know, it's going to be $5 or $6 billion, and of course they get a little nervous around that, but it's about raising, it's not about the dollars, but it's about the impact those dollars will have.
1: So speaking about raising the goal, the guys down the street said that they're bringing in Google and Coca-Cola and a few other sponsors into the field. And I want to know, you know, heading up Spartan Ventures, having a new AD coming in, do you see that in our future as far as sponsorships inside the field from the commercial property standpoint?
0: Absolutely. That's one of the reasons we created Spartan Ventures and ultimately Spartan Media Ventures. We've got to be proactive. We've got to be creative and innovative and create opportunities to commercialize some of the asset. And that's what we're doing. And so I can't say exactly who those sponsors are going to be. We're really excited about that initial jersey patch deal that we have with MSU Federal Credit Union. And that was really important. We were one of the first ones out of the gate on that. You can see that patch on the jersey tonight.
1: Yeah, Jared and the team did great on that. So job well done.
2: All right. So letting you go, your staff gave me notes. The notes for this new school year that absolutely astounded me, of the incoming class, Michigan State has incoming students from 128 different countries. Yep. There can't be any countries left.
0: If that's a quiz, we're proud of that. I talk often about Michigan State being a leading global public research university. The public part means we got to take care of Michiganders.
2: It's amazing.
0: Taxpayers of the state of Michigan, we rely on that, but we are a global institution, and I can tell you a lot of stories about the impact that we have across the globe, and we're proud of that.
2: Well, everybody's glad you're back. Everybody's glad you're here.
0: Listen, I never left.
1: I don't know what you're talking about. I saw you taking walks all night.
0: There were 40 days of
3: fake news.
2: One of your donor friends told me on Juneteenth, he said, you can't say anything, but I'm telling you, he isn't going anywhere. I'll never forget that.
1: Is he maybe a major developer in the city?
0: We'll see. I mean, listen, this is where we want to be. We're excited, and future's bright.
2: Thank you, Kevin. Good to see you. Thank Have you. A good
3: Appreciate
2: time
3: you.
2: Tonight.
3: Great. Go Green. Dr. Kevin Guskowitz. Go White. Good to see you.
2: Thank you for stopping
3: Thank you,
2: by.
3: Sir.
2: We appreciate
3: Thank you, Amy.
2: Thanks, Amy.
1: Thank you, Amy.
2: Keep him on a straight and narrow. Get some rest. Get
3: I doubt that's happening.
2: So there you go.
3: Well, that's a wrap. 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
3: And Price Right RV. In DeWitt, say hi to Doug and the crew. We appreciate them sponsoring us. And from all of us on the Lansing Sports Network Spartan Tailgate Show, she's Alexandra Jaiwook. He's the Dean of Sports, Tim Stout. I'm Steve Goff. Enjoy the game, and go green!
1: Go white, Steve.

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He said, David Gilmour's wildest Pink Floyd guitar sound was an accident. 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Spoiler alert, that worked out pretty well. Learning to fly.

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0: My, hey, it's been a busy year for Neil Young. Second song, his second album with his latest band, the Chrome Hearts. And Neil also put out a live album this year as well with the band called As Time Explodes that is worth your ears. If you just want to get a taste, the title track of second song runs about 11 minutes. And I think you're going to hear that Neil is still doing things in a very Neil Young kind of way. And thank goodness for that, right? Welcome, everybody, to Ultimate.
1: Coach, you were 31 years old, taking Northwestern out there to Miami of Ohio for the first opener as a head football coach. 20 years later, you get ready to take a different program out there. Have you thought at all about what those moments were like? Do you remember the nerves 20 years ago?
2: Yeah, you know, that was a very emotional night. You know, we had lost Randy Walker, a great Miami player, great coach at Miami. You could really cut the emotion with a knife that night, and it's similar weather, very humid night, and we couldn't wait to get to game day, and finally when we got to game day, we could you know, exhale and just then really start to slowly focus on football. A little different tonight, right? You know, obviously very thankful and humbled to have the opportunity to lead the Spartans out of the tunnel. But, you know, let's just make sure I take a right and don't trip. You know, those are the two things I'm focused on for myself.
1: I do want to ask you this here, too, before we step aside. If I ask you what the goal is tonight, I'm pretty sure the obvious answer is going to be win. So let me extend it beyond that. What are the intangibles, maybe intricacies that you expect out of your team no matter what else is going
2: on? Yeah. I mean, our goal this week is to go 1-0, and it'll be that way every week. And, you know, we start the week with talking about, you know, to be able to do that, you have to have consistency in your preparation. So we've gotten over that first hurdle. Now it'll be how we start, right? And then we'll both, you'll know, you're going to go, oh, wow, there it is. Let's see how they respond to whatever it might be. It could be we're up early. It could be we make a mistake, whatever it might be. I want to see how the DNA of this team, you know, really responds in that moment. And my hope is that you see us play really hard, really physical together and with a lot of passion. You know, that's some things that we've really stressed as we've gone through camp and play for each other. It's bigger than just one individual guy. And I think you show that through the discipline nature in which way you play.
1: On the other side of this, we'll talk a little bit about the opponent here tonight, the Toledo Rockets. That's all next when we come back after a break. You're on the Spartan Media Network.
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1: You're tuned in to the Pat Fitzgerald pregame show here at Spartan Stadium. We get ready to kick off the 2026 Michigan State football season as they play host to the Toledo Rockets. And let's start right there, Pat. Toledo being led by Mike Jacobs, who's also leading a new program here tonight in his first year with Toledo, coming over from Mercer. Of course, a lot of successful accomplishments at Mercer. He has a record altogether of 94.

0: Four wins, 23 losses. I'm curious, what do you know about Mike Jacobs? What do you expect from Mike Jacobs-led teams? And maybe the biggest question, Pat, Toledo only has two starters back from last year. They brought in a lot of new guys. How do you even scout that and prepare?
1: Well, that's a deep question. There's a lot going on there. I would say, number one, I've done my research over the summer and, you know, former O lineman, long snapper at Ohio State, you know, from right down the road from Toledo. You know, and then you watch his teams. You know, they're tough. They're physical. They've been really good on defense. They've been explosive offensively. And, you know, he's earned that record. I mean, that's really impressive. It's one of the best records of all, you know, Division I football coaches. So they'll be well prepared. You know, I wish it was only two players, but he brought 14 guys with him, a lot of really talented players from Mercer that were, you know, back-to-back conference champions, back-to-back playoff teams. You know, so they know how to win. He knows how to win, and so they won't beat themselves. And I think they'll have, frankly, early an advantage, because a lot of these guys that came with him from Mercer, you know exactly what coach is like and how, you know, he's going to operate on game day. So, you know, we'll have to adjust here as we start the game.
0: You know, as you pulled together all the sources of film from whatever teams and levels and programs as you try to prepare for this, what have you identified as something that gets your attention about Toledo? What does Michigan State need to be aware of tonight? What are their strengths?
1: You know, I think our fans, you'll see number zero, Zach. I mean, he's the reigning defensive player of the year at the FCS level. They don't give that award out. That's earned, right? And so, you know, he'll jump off the tape. He's got great get off. He's got a really strong bull rush power move in rushing the passer. Tries to anticipate the snap. You know, so we'll have to be disciplined in our cadence and see if we can get him to jump off sides and at least not give him a beat on kind of what we're doing and how we're going about our cadences. You know, so, yeah, there's a lot of different film study. We've looked at a bunch of things. But in the opener, it's about yourself. We've got to take care of what we can control. And that's what my hope is that we've prepared our guys really well for, is just staying inward, staying focused, staying disciplined, and then, you know, just going out and executing and responding the right way.
0: Well, and maybe the next natural follow-up and ending point for this is, what are the biggest points of emphasis for your squad against Toledo?
1: Yeah, offensively, you know, take care of the football. I don't think that'll be any different from now until whenever we're done and my career's over. Execute, right? Minimize self-inflicted wounds. And then be explosive and score, right? When we've got our opportunities to make big plays, we've got to make them. We've got to score touchdowns. Flip it over defensively. You know, play hard. I want to see us playing hard and physical and together. Great communication, great eyes, creating turnovers and limiting explosives. And then, you know, the chaos of the kick game in the first week. You know, just don't beat yourself. Snap the ball, catch the ball, punt the ball, kick the ball. Protect the punter, protect field goals. Be, you know, sound in all the gadgetry that may come along with the opener. And then just play really hard and physical. And then just collectively as a team, play really disciplined, really focused football. And at 1 a.m. here on Saturday, I'll know a lot more about where we need to go collectively, not only as a team, but really, frankly, as an organization. You know, how we handle everything that goes along with game day for the first time. Couldn't be more excited, couldn't be more thankful and grateful for the Spartan Nation, and just really looking forward to making this place the hardest place in the Big Ten and the hardest place in the nation to play at. It's how it was when I was a player. It's how it was when I came in here to compete against Coach D, and that's what we want to do, is make every Spartan proud, and just really thankful for everyone's support.
0: Well, Pat Fitzgerald, we're certainly excited for that. Congratulations on making it through talking season and finally making it to game night.
1: It's been a long run, man. But I've lost a little weight, and, you know, the 38s are fitting a little better right now than maybe in January at basketball games. But just everybody be safe. You know, it's been a long day of having fun. So be smart, be safe, and get home safe after hopefully we all sing the fight song together for the first time.
0: Pat, thank you so much for the time, and best of luck.
1: Thanks. Go Green.
0: For head coach Pat Fitzgerald, I'm Dalton Scheller.
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0: Welcome to the Spartan Football Pregame Show. Here on the banks of the Red Cedar, a new day of Michigan State football has arrived. Tonight, the Pat Fitzgerald era of Spartan football will kick off, and it will do so against the Toledo Rockets. For months and months, we have all anxiously been waiting for this evening to finally be here. Fans have been excitedly wondering what the next chapter of Spartan football has in store, while the coaches and players, they've simply been working. As the buzz builds in anticipation, it births a whole new life for the members of this MSU program, says offensive coordinator Nick Sheridan.
1: Yeah, I mean, I think it's what you work for, you know, the opportunity to compete. You know, that probably the best way that I would tell you, it makes you feel alive. So you guys can all appreciate that, you know. And there's nothing better than being in the arena and competing. You know, if you're a coach and a player, it doesn't get any better than that.
0: Hello all, I'm Dalton Shetler, welcoming you to the first game of the Fitzgerald era and the first of the 2026 Michigan State football season. Tonight, it's Michigan State and Toledo. We'll preview this season opener coming up as you're listening to MSU Football.
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0: This is the Spartan Football Pregame Show live from Spartan Stadium here as Michigan State will step in between the lines for the first time this season against the Toledo Rockets. Let's take a look at today's injury report brought to you by McLaren Healthcare, the official orthopedic and sports medicine partner of Michigan State Athletics. Well, this week at Pat Fitzgerald's weekly press conference, Matt Wenzel of MLive tackled this topic with Coach Fitz.
7: Pat, I was wondering about a health update for your team, if there's anybody that's out long-term you expect, and just kind of where you're at heading into week one.
8: Yeah, I feel great. It's best I've felt in years. Thanks for asking. Yeah, I feel really good.
0: Stash that away in the folder of things that we now know. We know that Pat Fitzgerald is feeling good. And for the record, teams will be obligated to give full availability reports when we get into Big Ten play. But during the non-conference season, that might just be a secret. And we might just be reporting on how Pat Fitzgerald feels on a weekly basis. 62 new faces have been added on to this Michigan State football roster. You heard that right, 62. It may have felt necessary for everybody to wear "Hello, my name is" blank stickers on their shirts back in the early spring, but the months since have forged this group of Spartans together as a team. That acclimation process can carry over some real benefits despite all of the newness, says defensive coordinator Joe Rossi.
1: I'm a big believer as a coach that, you know, each year is its own year, obviously.

0: year's Spartan season, starting the final four games in which he threw for nearly 1,000 yards and 7 touchdowns. Alessio also took a lot of hits. That experience he garnered throughout last November has allowed him to take the next step forward in his game, he believes, and also grab a command of this offense.
1: Yeah, I think just one thing for me is overall command. I'd say last year, I think I was getting there, but being the backup throughout the year and then starting at the end, I don't think I was able to build that command. But now having that experience throughout the entire year, I feel very confident and comfortable within the offense. So I think just like I hear the play, I know my reads right away. I know if they give me this look, I'm going to throw there. If they give me that look, I'm going to throw there. So I think just knowing that command and overall just confidence within the offense.
0: Looking forward to big things from the redshirt sophomore quarterback, number 11, Alessio Milivojevic. One of the guys he has helped welcome into East Lansing is cornerback Trey Bell, who is featured in tonight's Spartan Profile. Tonight's Spartan Profile is presented by Dean Trailways, the official ground transportation provider of Spartan Athletics and Michigan's premier motor coach company. Make Dean Trailways your favorite ride. Trey Bell is an incredibly gifted cornerback out of St. Louis, Missouri, who found his way to East Lansing out of the transfer portal, playing last season at Iowa State. He left Ames, Iowa with 36 tackles last year, a share of a team-high 2 picks, and a management degree that he has graduated with. That season with the Cyclones, of course, came after 3 years at Lindenwood University, which also resembled the only scholarship offer Trey had coming out of high school. When Trey packed his bags to head off to Lindenwood, it was with the intention to play both football and basketball. However, football was the only sport he ended up playing for the Lindenwood Lions. And more defining than that, the adversity that he went through is what really shaped him, as he reflects on what a younger Trey Bell would say about where he is today.
2: Because obviously I was a basketball guy in high school, so like just going through all that, my second year I lost my mom right before the season. And then like just like little injuries and stuff, I had surgery to start my redshirt sophomore year. So just those little things I went through, some big, they've made me who I am today. So I'm very proud of where I've came from and where I'm at now. Honestly, just stay grounded and stay focused and continue to trust God. Because if I talked to that kid now, he wouldn't believe where I'm at today. But for me, just trusting in God and staying focused and staying the course and going through all the hard stuff that I went through, it's all been worth it. So,
0: a lot of respect for that young man. That is cornerback number 3, Trey Bell. Tonight's Spartan Profile, and it has been presented as always by Dean Trailways. We come back with more of the Spartan Football Pregame Show. We'll get out the clipboard and scout tonight's opponent, the Toledo Rockets. That's next here on the Spartan Media Network.
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0: Welcome back to more of the Spartan Football Pregame Show as we get ready for Michigan State to welcome in and kick things off against Toledo here at Spartan Stadium in East Lansing. Let's now go by the numbers with the help of the MSU Federal Credit Union, helping Spartans make the most of their money since 1937. This is only the second meeting all time between Michigan State and Toledo, and if you were at the only other matchup in history, I'd love to meet you. It was 101 years ago on November 8th, 1925, when MSU shut out the Rockets 58-0. The challenge will look a lot different in 2026 than it did in 1925, but it also looks a lot different now than it would have even just a year ago. That's because this Toledo team has a brand new head football coach in Mike Jacobs. He's replacing the highly successful Jason Candle, who left to lead the UConn Huskies. Mike Jacobs comes over with 14 players for Mercer and a record of 94-23 altogether, and most recently won back-to-back SoCon titles and made the playoffs. Although you can only name two schools in the country with less returning starters than the Rockets, don't expect the standard to drop. It's a proud program that has the sixth longest bowl eligibility streak going in the country with 16 seasons in a row. And the pundits have the Rockets in the top three in the MAC, vying for a possible conference title as soon as this season. On defense, pay attention up front to number zero, Andrew Zock. The FCS Defensive Player of the Year had 7 sacks a year ago at Mercer. He's going to be a force for the Spartans to deal with on the line. And a man playing behind him is a familiar name in these parts, Armorion Smith, the safety who really captured the hearts and minds of Spartan fans and the America at large with his incredible journey while donning the green and white. Lost his mom, took on the responsibility of raising his siblings while juggling his own dreams and education. He comes back tonight as a Toledo Rocket as a part of that defense, and that certainly is going to be special and maybe even emotional for all the parties involved. Farm Bureau Insurance invites you inside the green for an exclusive dinner with basketball coach Tom Izzo. 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When we return, we'll take our last inside look with wide receivers coach Courtney Hawkins after this on the Spartan Media Network.
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0: This is the Spartan Football Pregame Show. We are inside Spartan Stadium, getting ready to open up the 2026 MSU football season and simultaneously the Pat Fitzgerald era of Spartan football. Let's take our last inside look at today's game, brought to you by Shoepan, sustainable material solutions since 1968. And we're now being joined by Michigan State wide receivers coach Courtney Hawkins, who joins us for our last inside

0: Look, Courtney, it's a new season, a new staff, but boy, oh boy, is it great to have you back here in East Lansing yet again. We'll get to know the team and this game momentarily, but yeah. For you, Courtney, what's today like with all the change? You're still standing here in Spartan Stadium.
1: Hey, man, I'm grateful, thankful, you know, to be here. There's no place in the world right now that I'd rather be than right here in East Lansing. And, you know, every single day I get the opportunity to walk in the football building and I get out my car with a smile on my face, man. I am truly blessed to be here. You know, got some great players, doing a great job developing them. And, you know, we're here to win football games, man. So that's what's going on. Today is the start of that.
0: It's what it's all about, Courtney. Let's talk a little bit about Fitzgerald and this 2026 team. What are some of the things that have impressed you from when he got the job to where he has this program and you and the staff have this program at heading into today?
1: I mean, just the first thing that comes to mind is just the energy. You know, he walked in the building with tremendous energy. And, you know, it starts with him at the top. And you can just feel it throughout the building. The energy, the sense of accountability. And then the one thing is that, you know, he has experience in the Big Ten. He knows what it takes to win in this league. He knows the kind of players you need in this league. You know, the kind of attitude. So it's just been tremendous, man. And the guys have gravitated, you know, to him. And they're all bought in. We're all bought in from the top to the bottom.
0: Courtney, as people take a look at the wide receiver room this year, it looks like a lot of opportunity out the gates. You've got some established guys like Rashawn McCray, Rodney Bullard Jr. to an extent, but there's a lot of guys in that room that are capable of making a name for themselves. When you've got a variety in the room like that, how does that help the unit and the offense as a whole?
1: Well, like I've told the guys, I told them this morning, that today is the day to introduce themselves to the world. You know, we got some good young players. You know, a little bit inexperienced, but, you know, they've been pushing each other. It's been a great brotherhood. I'm excited to watch them play, you know, because we got some playmakers, and today's the day to show up and show out.
0: You know, Courtney, at the top of this, you shared some gratitude of what this moment and perspective is like for yourself. For Rodney Bullard Jr., who we just mentioned a couple of moments ago, it was until about 3 weeks ago. A few weeks ago, he just didn't even know if he was going to be eligible to play this season. For him to be on the field, on this team, and be able to have this moment today, have you two had a moment where you've talked a little bit about what this means?
1: I mean, we've had several moments through this whole process, but I'll tell you one thing. He is a tremendous young man. What he went through with the whole waiting process with the NCAA, he never wavered at practice. I mean, there was not one day he didn't show up and work his tail off and just get like 1% better every day. Never a day where he had his head down. You know, I'm so proud of him. His mom and dad have done a tremendous job with him. And you know, he's got a special season in store for us.
0: We're all very excited to see that here in a little bit get kicked off. Courtney, I want to ask you, too, about somebody outside of your position room, Alessio Milivojevic. One thing we learned last year is this guy is tough as nails. What else do people need to know about the guy who's going to be sharing the bill with all of your receivers?
1: Hey, he's tough as nails. He's a great leader, tremendous teammate, loves football. You know, the guys gravitate towards him. You know, that's why he's one of our captains. It just didn't happen, man. He everybody on the team loves him, and you know, we know that Les is gonna come to play every single game. He's gonna give you everything he has, and guys love playing with him.
0: Two questions, and we'll let you go, Courtney. Besides the obvious hopeful of getting a win here and starting the season 1-0, what are the things that you and this staff expect, and fans should learn to expect from the Michigan State Spartans?
1: Well, number one is toughness. You know, that's us. That's what the Spartans are. We've always been tough. So we want to come out here and hit people in the mouth, play fast, play physical, you know, have fun doing it, and get our program back to being a dominant program in the country.
0: Love to hear that, Courtney. What has to happen tonight specifically to get the win over the Toledo Rockets?
1: I mean, we need to first win the line of scrimmage. That's offense and defense. Protect the ball, and then just play hard. Play hard for 60 minutes and worry about the score clock at the end of the game.
0: Courtney Hawkins, it's an absolute pleasure to talk to you again. Best of luck, and thank you so much for the time.
1: Hey, appreciate you.

0: There you go. That's Courtney Hawkins, a wide receivers coach here for Michigan State football. 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
0: Welcome back one final time to the Spartan football pregame show. My name is Dalton Shetler as today Michigan State begins the Pat Fitzgerald era at Spartan Stadium by hosting the Toledo Rockets. Today's MSU-FCU kickoff kids are Elizabeth from Bloomfield Hills, and Sadie joining us from Leslie. Thank you to both of you. Down on the sidelines joining us is our sideline reporter, Trey Mosley. Trey, this crowd is bumping. We've talked about the excitement and the energy. What does it feel like down there on the field of Spartan Stadium at this moment?
4: The stadium is rocking right now. It's amazing. All the fans are amped up and ready to go. You see a lot of former players on the sideline like Jaden Reed, Chris Fry, Joe Bocci. They're happy to be back in the stadium, and now it's time to go out there and handle business.
0: We're certainly excited for that, Trey. Best of luck here tonight. Thank you so much.
4: Thank you.
0: 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Temperature 76 degrees. It feels like 78, and it feels sticky. Wind barely a breath, only 3 miles an hour. And real quick, let's check back in with scores around the country brought to you by Fly Lansing. Tonight, Purdue and Indiana State are underway while we're still waiting for number 14 USC and Fresno State to be kicking off at 9 o'clock tonight. And before we wrap things up and kick off the 2026 season, a lot of people are excited to get this one underway, but they also have a lot of questions. With all the questions that might exist, somebody had asked defensive coordinator Joe Rossi if he ever remembers heading into a season having more uncertainties than he does in this particular year. He pondered, shared the one thing that this Spartan staff feels supremely confident in knowing ahead of tonight. Take it away, Joe Rossi.
5: Yeah. Has there been a season where you've been a little bit unsure? I had a couple at my previous stop where I wasn't sure how it was going to play out. Actually, in both those years, it ended up playing out really well. And the one thing I know is we will play our asses off.
0: And that has us all fired up. That wraps up our Spartan football pregame show. Back to kick things off with J.U. Colcrick and celebrating his 50th year as the voice of Spartan football, George Blaha. Coming up right after this here on the Spartan Media Network.
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0: 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And down he goes! 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
1: 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Colquitt and the legendary voice of Spartan football, George Blaha.
0: Good evening, everybody. It is football time at Michigan State. The season finally set to start, the very first season for Pat Fitzgerald, which makes this a most important night

0: complete with a flyover here at Spartan Stadium. We have heard our national anthem. Getting closer and closer to Pat Fitzgerald time. Michigan State plays Toledo for the first time in 100 years. And I did not broadcast that game to you. 50 years ago, I did broadcast a Michigan State game. But that's a long time ago. And it's amazing that these schools, as close in proximity as they are, and as good as Toledo's been over the years, haven't played since then. But hey, what counts is right now.
1: Yeah, exactly, George. Like you mentioned, ushering in the Pat Fitzgerald era here in Spartan Stadium. This is a big test for this Spartan squad.
0: As a matter of fact, this Toledo team beat Mississippi State in 24, and they also beat Pitt that year in six overtimes. Their new coach is Mike Jacobs. Mike Jacobs played in that 98 game for Ohio State when the Buckeyes were favored by 28.5 points and Nick Saban's Spartans took them down. We talked on the WJR pregame show about JU in the mud against Notre Dame. We got to talk about Jason Strayhorn in that game. He graded out nearly perfect as the Spartans did things to Ohio State that the Buckeyes did not expect. But Mike Jacobs, his dad coached under John Cooper. As we just told you, he played for the Buckeyes. He's 94-23 in 10 years overall. Everybody restocks these days. So the players that he has aren't as important as the head coach, are they?
1: Yeah. Yeah, absolutely.
0: So, when you look at the Michigan State squad, Pat Fitzgerald has restocked and then some. And we look at their lineups. Frederick Moore, Rodney Bullard, who was here, and Creshon McCray, who was here, are the wide receivers. Frederick Moore transferred in from Michigan. Up on the offensive line, Ben Morosky, who is